0: discovered a new ability. And then he discovered a new attitude. Oh, how many of you know we could use some new attitudes these days? Have you heard all the complaining and griping about all the stuff that's going on? I mean, this is a sorry thing. We live in such terrible times. Paul said that what happened when God allowed this experience in his life is he developed a new attitude. Notice what he says in verse 10. Therefore, I take pleasure in infirmities and in reproaches and in needs and in persecutions and in distresses for Christ's sake. For when I am weak, then I'm strong. Now, please hear me. Paul's not a masochist. He's not saying, oh, I just love it when I'm hurting so badly. He's not saying, Lord God, pour out your wrath on me. The harder, the better. No, no, no. Paul is saying, I now understand that even when I'm going through difficult times, it is because I am still in God's purview. I am still in God's plan. He's up to something in my life. And I take pleasure in it because I can't wait to see what God's going to do.
1: Amen. We'll have more of this tomorrow. This is an exciting concept. It certainly does put things in perspective, which is what this series is all about. Making sense of it all, seeing the world with a biblical perspective. As you know, we have produced some new kinds of books over this last year. We decided to do some things in the fiction genre, and I have asked my friend Sam O'Neill to help me. I'm not a fiction writer, but he's taken the things that I have taught about the future and put them into an intriguing story. The second volume of that series, which is called Shattered, has just been released, and it's yours for a gift of any size during this month. I would love for you to have it as our way of saying thank you for your investment in this ministry. Please ask for your copy of Shattered. It's yours for the asking when you send your gift today to Turning Point. Thanks for listening. 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
4: 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But I believe the greater harm is done to the person who tells the lie because of something expressed by the ancient Roman philosopher Cicero. He said, "A liar is not believed, even when he is telling the truth." Once we tell a lie, it's hard to ever be trusted again. It can take years to repair the damage to one's character that happens in a moment of untruth. No wonder the Bible puts such an emphasis on being truthful. It's the only way to earn the right to be trusted. This is David Jeremiah encouraging you to get on the road to new life. Discover God's reasons to

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1: Partly cloudy skies, becoming clear later this evening. Fog patches developing before morning and a low of 12. Cloudy to start the day on Tuesday, then clearing up late in the afternoon, a high of 21. Tuesday night clear and a low of 11. Sunshine Wednesday, a high of 27 degrees. Thursday cloudy, chance of showers and a high of 26. Sunshine returning Friday with a high of 29. And Saturday, sunny skies, a high of 33. Planning your day? Get the latest local forecast on the Discover Westman app.
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5: The first app that I want to talk to you about is in Matthew 4:19. Jesus just called his disciples to follow him, and then he says to them, "Come, follow me, and I'll make you fishers of men." Now, you have to get that picture in your head because it's very important. Jesus is talking to some of the most experienced fishermen around. I mean, these guys knew all about fishing. Their life experience was all around fishing. They were so knowledgeable on the subject. They took pride in it. They were confident about fishing. To them, fishing was a profitable business. They were good at it. But then Jesus comes in and he gives them a new app. Relating to their business, but it's a new app. This app is not only new to them, it is a new lingo. It is a new paradigm. And it's a new worldview altogether from that which they grew up with. Imagine a person who's never seen an iPhone and you hand him one that's filled with different kind of apps and say, "Use this." What are you talking about? Now remember, these fishermen, the disciples of Jesus, they grew up with certain prejudices in their lives. They grew up with a whole bunch of superstitions. They grew up with very different view of this app that they'd been challenged by Jesus giving to them. And if Jesus said, "Follow me and I'll make you fishers," isn't that great? That means we're going to get more fish, we'll make more money, that we're going to be blessed and all that stuff. But that's not where it stops. Fishers of men. That's the new app. Now let me testify to you that in many ways, No matter how powerful a person may be, no matter how famous or well-respected a person may be, no matter how rich a person may be, whenever you take on something new, whenever you are taken out of that which is familiar to you, whenever you're taken out of that which is comfortable to you, that which is familiar to you, whenever you're taken out of that which is comfortable to you, you're going to feel helpless. You feel like a little child. And that's not very comforting. Perhaps there's no greater application to this, what I'm telling you, than when you learn a new language. You become a child again when you learn a new language. Ask me, I can tell you that. I know what I'm talking about. Because you stutter, you mutter, and you don't pronounce it well, and people correct you, and all that stuff. You become like a little child. And that is why people don't want to learn new things. They don't want to look like children. I am convinced personally, after all these years in ministry, that this is why very few Christians are growing in their Christian faith. They don't want to receive new challenges. They don't want to accept new challenges from the Word of God. They don't want to grow, because in growing you stumble and you fail, then you get up and you go again, and you stumble and you get up again. And they don't want to do that, because they do not want an app on their spiritual iPhone that they cannot control, that they do not know how to use, and they don't want to learn how to do it. And I dare say that is the reason why so many Christians would rather stay with what is known. They would rather not be stretched in their Christian life. They would rather not risk being snubbed or maybe even rejected altogether. They would rather just go to church, maybe even attend a Bible study or a small group or something, and read their Bible, and perhaps go to a prayer meeting, especially if they need something from God, and they just leave it at that. But to learn a new app, a new application, that's challenging. And that's why they miss out on the blessing. They miss out on the blessing. The truth is this. Every one of Jesus' apps, as we're going to be seeing throughout the series of messages, every one of them is challenging. Every one of them. That's why they're the source of growth. Listen, every time you make a decision that you're going to obey and serve the Lord Jesus Christ with all your heart, you will be challenged. Every time you attempt in growing in Christ-likeness, you will be challenged. Not possibly, you will be. But here's the good news. Before he told them, "I'll make you fishers of men," he said what? "Follow me." You see, that's the secret. I'm fond of telling a story from my own life, the one and only experience I had in fishing. Back in the 90s, Sam Ayoub walked into my house and he announced, "We are going fishing." I said, "What is that we, Kamasabi?" He said, "You and I." My first reaction, I can't tell you. I mean, I still remember it as if it's today. I still remember the feeling that came upon me. This is a new app for me. I don't know anything about fishing. I've watched people fish only for a few minutes, and I don't have the time to fish. And all of my protest meant nothing to Sam. He just waits until you say yes. And so he said, "We're going to fish for 3 days. Now, I thought we were going to drive to a lake somewhere and do some fishing. He said, "3 days in Canada." Well, I loved the man so dearly, and I did not know what to do, and finally I gave up. He called that fishing place a resort. Well, all of my phobia that some of you are aware of about camping came upon me. And I thought it's going to be a camping thing. And I know you heard me joke about that, but I have to confess to you, I started agonizing for the whole week. And it seemed to pass quickly. And so we landed in Minneapolis. Then we drove 3 hours across the Canadian border to Lake LaCroix. It's a huge lake. I didn't even know it existed. And I must admit, it was better than I expected. It was a nice place. I mean, it was not luxury, but it's okay. Comfortable bed, comfortable room, nice people serving. And then we get up in the next morning, and everything is ready. We got a nice boat and a native Canadian guide in the boat, and we got, and it looked good. And I said, okay, I'll give this a shot. And so we go to a certain spot. I mean, remember, this native Canadian knew that lake like the back of his hand. So we got to a certain spot, and he stops the boat. He said, okay, this is a good place to fish. And then, to my surprise, because I was walking, you know, basically I had nothing. I didn't have anything in my hands. They had everything there in the boat. They all arranged everything. And this guide takes the bait, puts it on the hook, hands me the line. I didn't have to do a thing. He said, sir, just throw it in the water. I threw it in the water. I could do that. Lo and behold, within just a few minutes, I got a tug. And they said, you got a fish. You pull, pull. I said, well, tell me how. He said, just do this. And so I did this. And A was a huge walleye fish. It really was. Now listen, this is not a fishing story because my ego is not tied up to this stuff. I mean, it just reminds me of that Texan, you know, who was talking to his friend about this big 24, 25-pound bass. And he was describing the effort of rearing it in. And finally, his friend said to him, he said, did it put up a fight? He said, yep, not half as much as the 10-pound grasshopper I caught it with. But this is not a fishing story. To my utter surprise, to Sam's excitement, we get this big thing in there, and he takes pictures. He said, they're not going to believe this. They're not going to believe this. I said, don't you show that to anybody. Question. Why was I reluctant to go fishing with Sam? My ignorance about fishing. My fear of the unfamiliar. Probably, I haven't really analyzed it, but probably fear of failure. That I stink at it. All I knew, that once I caught that one fish, I became an overnight success. What made the difference? What made the difference? Sam. He made the difference. He knew where to go. He knew which guide to get. He knew, I mean, he had past experience, he had past knowledge, he's been there before, he understood things, he's a who, what, where. He knew all of that. He got that all taken care of. Once I placed myself in Sam's hand, I became an overnight success. I became successful in something that up to this point in my life, I knew nothing about, I was intimidated by, I was afraid of. I want you to hear me right, please, because in a far greater, far deeper, far higher way, this Jesus app that he is giving to every one of us who are claimed to be the disciples of Jesus Christ, this app says, follow me. And the secret of your success in fishing for men and women, boys and girls, your secret is following him. That is the secret of not only success, but fulfillment. That's the secret of having confidence in being fishers of men. That is the secret of overcoming fear, anxiety, and concern about your reputation and everything else for fishing for people. I hear people like you do who glibly say, I'm a follower of Jesus Christ, particularly politicians on both sides of the aisle. I'm a follower of Jesus Christ. I want to scream at the television and say, do you know what you're saying? Do you know what that means? Being a follower of Jesus Christ means that you are willing to abandon yourself completely to him. Is to place his will, his word, his command above all else in life. To be willing to sacrifice anything for his sake. To be willing to place him above all your needs and above all your wants and above all of the things that you're facing. To be willing to trust him no matter what crushing circumstances you're going through. Follow me. And then I'll make you fishers of men. This trust is illustrated in the words of Jesus here and now in Matthew 16:25. Matthew 16:25, listen to what Jesus said. Whoever wants to save his life will lose it, but whoever loses his life for my sake will find it. Beloved, this is a paradox of all paradoxes in the Scripture. What is Jesus saying? He is saying that in saving others, we lose ourselves. In losing ourselves in the task that He called us to, we will be used to win others. Sharing Christ involves sacrificing the greater for the lesser, the worthy for the unworthy. It is the willingness of the strong one to die for the weak so that the weak may be able to live. And that's precisely what Jesus did. The Lord of Lords died on a cross so that He may raise from the dead everyone who put their trust in Him. Now, beloved, listen to me. This is the exact opposite of what is in our culture today. This lunacy, this crude notion that the survival is for the fittest. Contrary to our culture. It is follow me first, then the app becomes easy. In fact, the app becomes joyful. And you notice Jesus did not say, follow me and I'll make you hunters of men, or follow me and I'll make you persuaders of men, or follow me and I'll make you marketers to men, or follow me and I'll make you teachers of men. He didn't say that. You say, well, why? The answer is much simpler than you think. He was relating this new app to their experience. All they knew is fishing. And he's no use telling them about hunting or anything else because all they know is fishing. So he brings a new app to their experience. And that's exactly what Jesus does for every one of us today, every one of his disciples. That's what he brings this app to everyone. He says, wherever you are, wherever he placed you, whatever your profession may be, whatever your social status is in life, use that to tell others about Jesus. I read the statistics the other day that says 95% of those who call themselves Christians never share Christ with others. 95%. And then I thought of the history of the church and how God again and again had to intervene in order to get back his people back to applying this app in their life, to apply this app in their churches. It's the story of the church over and over and over. And God had to do it. He had to intervene. MacArthur tells a story about a dangerous seacoast where shipwrecks were commonplace. There were frequent occurrences. And the village community built a crude hut, little hut, with a very simple boat in it. And the village population were all volunteers. Every time they hear the siren, there's a shipwreck. They run out of their homes and they get into that boat and they go out and they rescue lives and they bring them back home. Save so many as they could. These selfless people, they did this day or night. It didn't make any difference. They saved lives whenever the opportunities came. And after a while, they became famous for the rescuing operation. They became well known for it. And some of the members said, let's invite some of those who have been rescued to come and join us. And they did. And many came and became a large operation of rescuing those who come into the shipwreck. Always eager to go out and save lives. Always, always, always. They sacrificed time. They sacrificed money. They sacrificed effort. And this station grew and grew. And then they decided to hire professional rescue workers so that they can rest a little bit. Don't go out as often. And they got professional rescue workers. Paid rescue workers. And then as time go by, they become unhappy with the shabby looking shed, hut. And they wanted to build a larger, a much more comfortable building. A nicer building. And they did. After a while, the station became a very popular hanging out place. People would come and they'll have tea and coffee and chat and talk about life in general and become a great social experience. Some of them had a great idea. And they said, we need to even improve and enlarge this building even more. They did. So they built a bigger and nicer building. The next thing, some of the members began to enjoy the fellowship, enjoy the social life. Forgot about rescuing. They said, that's for the professionals. Let the professionals do it. We hire them. That's what we pay them for. And in time, very few members were insistent on going out and rescuing people as they have done in the past. One day, a large ship wrecked right there in front of them. And so the professional rescuers went in and they tried to save as many people from the frozen water as they could. And in doing so, they messed up that beautiful building. They messed the furniture. They messed it all up. And the members were very upset about that. And so, in the next membership meeting, the members voted to suspend their life savings activities altogether. The reason? It was disturbing the social life of the club. Few brave souls tried to speak up and remind them, this is the very reason for our existence. This is the very reason why we're here. This is the very reason why we have a building. But these few members were outvoted, and they were told that if you want to have a life-saving operation, go down the street and build another one. And so they did. And in time, that building also got better and bigger. So some were pushed out to build another one and build another one. Until today, according to that Scottish eyewitness, he said, if you look at that coast, you see it dotted with beautiful buildings for social life. Shipwrecks still happen. There's still frequent occurrence in those terrible waters. But now, people drown instead of being rescued. Beloved, this is the sad history of the Church of Jesus Christ. In fact, it's from the very beginning. From the very beginning. It's human nature. We want to be comfortable. We want to stay with the familiar. We don't want to be challenged by a new app. We don't want to do this and we don't want to do that. In fact, if you read in the book of Acts, in one breath it says that they grew in number and enjoy the fellowship of one another. And then the next says, the Lord sent persecution in order to scatter them so they can take the word of the gospel out to the neighboring, to Smyrna, to othermost parts of the world. Why does God have to do that in order to get us to apply this important, all-important application that he is giving to every one of his children? It's easier to enjoy the cozy fellowship than to be challenged to go out of our comfort zone. And I want to tell you, listen to me very carefully. I'm getting ready to close. This is important. When we give up the noblest, the purest, the truest work of the church of saving souls, of being fishers of men, we lose sight of who we are. We lose sight of who we are as the Church of Jesus Christ.
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1: In Philippians chapter 4 and verses 6 and 7, we read, "Be anxious for nothing, but in everything by prayer and supplication, with thanksgiving, let your requests be made known to God. And the peace of God, which surpasses all comprehension, will guard your hearts and your minds in Christ Jesus." We begin with Heidi singing, "There is peace."

In a few moments, Tim Sturby will sing Sweet Beulah Land, and that will be followed by Matt Bowring singing Worthy is the Lamb. But I want to read Scripture and pray with you, and I will conclude with the Lord's Prayer, and I will ask that you really, really pray with me, not simply repeating words that you have learned long time ago, but that you would make it your own prayer. Psalm 120, it is a psalm of ascent. It was sung by the worshipers as they would make their way annually up to Jerusalem. They would sing, "In my trouble, I cried to the Lord, and he answered me." I know that there are many of you who are crying to the Lord. I would want you to hear from Psalm 120 that the psalmist of hundreds and even thousands of years ago sang and declared, "In my trouble, I cried." His testimony was, "I cried to the Lord, and he answered me." We are going to call upon the name of the Lord, and I would bid that you join with me as we pray. Lord Jesus, we give you thanks and praise for the privilege that is given to us to come into the very throne room of God, the King of Kings, the Lord of Lords, the Creator of all that is, the great God, Father, Son, and Holy Spirit. We thank you that we have access through the blood of Jesus Christ that was shed upon Calvary's cross. The body that was broken there, that was the means by which the veil which had previously separated us now is torn in two, and we are welcomed to come in. Lord, we first of all come and we would sound out your praises. We would declare, "Great is the Lord and worthy of praise for the very breath we breathe, for the sustaining food, for all the kindness that we receive of your hand, so much of it that we pass by and don't even realize, but every good gift comes from above, and we give you thanks and we praise you. Lord, we also come with our needs. Would you hear and would you arise? Would you act on our behalf? I know that many who watch and listen, they are beset with physical ailments of many kinds, and they need your strength. They need your comfort. They need your presence. They need you to envelop them in your arms and speak words of peace, I pray. And Lord, many do not know you. They imagine that they know you because they've gone to church, because they know some scripture. But yet, Lord, they do not know you. Whom to know is life everlasting. Would you, Lord, reveal yourself in the most wonderful way, and may they understand that it is not by the works that we do, but that it is by your free and meritless grace that we are saved. And as we simply call upon your name, trusting in your finished work, that we are the sons and daughters of the living God. Many, Lord, have family and friends and acquaintances that do not know you, and they have been praying for long years for them. I know that too. Lord, we pray for them and we lift them up before you. And Lord, many need wisdom. Some need work. Some need answers to material struggles that are absolutely overwhelming. Lord, whatever the need is, we bring it to you, and we would declare, you are the God who answers. You are the tender, loving God who cares for your own. And so we come calling upon your name. Hear us, help us. And we also pray in concert, in agreement with your word, may your gospel this day be sent forth with power to the very ends of the earth. Hear us, Lord, in this request that we make of you, that those who are dead in their trespasses and sins might be awakened by the Spirit of the living God, and that they would live abundantly and eternally in you.
Lord, your disciples ask you to teach them to pray, and so you instructed them in this way, and so may we also pray. Our Father who art in heaven, hallowed be thy name. Thy kingdom come, thy will be done on earth as it is in heaven. Give us this day our daily bread, and forgive us our trespasses as we forgive those who trespass against us. And lead us not into temptation, but deliver us from evil. For thine is the kingdom and the power and the glory forever and ever. Amen.

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The title track, Joy Comes in the Morning, is sung by the male quartet. We also have the ladies trio singing We Praise Thee, O God, Our Redeemer. Heidi and Rick team up to sing Until Then. The full group sing both Shelter Me and The Lord Bless You and Keep You, a great favorite of mine. Rick also sings He's Been Faithful. Joy comes in the morning indeed. And we would like to put a copy of this brand new 13-song CD into your hands as quickly as possible. 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

Blessed are those who hear the word of God and observe it. Hear this beatitude. There are many throughout the scriptures. Jesus said, blessed are those who hear the word of God and observe it. Are you one who hears the word of God and observes it? I have encountered numerous individuals, and they come to me with questions, sometimes in the middle of a coffee shop, and they say, preacher, we have a question. And it is some curiosity, something actually, it's typically something pretty weird, but they are looking for a curious answer, a bit of trivia, but they are not ready to surrender their lives to the power of God. Jesus said, if you desire blessing, you need to do two things. You need to hear the word of God, and you need to live it. You need to observe it. Is this something which Jesus alone took up? Is this something new? Oh, by no means. I want to take you deep into the Old Testament. 1 Samuel chapter 15. Here we are in the life of Samuel, the aged prophet Samuel, as well as the new king of Israel, Saul, and it is in the time of Saul's disobedience. Saul had disobeyed the word of the Lord, and Samuel says to him, Saul, has the Lord as much delight in burnt offerings and sacrifices as in obeying the voice of the Lord? Behold, to obey is better than sacrifice, and to heed than the fat of rams. Let me read that again. Behold, to obey is better. Oh, it's not as dramatic. It isn't as obvious. Obedience usually happens quietly. It usually happens when people aren't looking and there isn't fanfare attached to it. It is something that we, in quiet obedience, obey the Lord and hold fast to His word. Saul, he wanted to make a production. He wanted to make a big deal of his feigned obedience. But Samuel called it for what it was. Behold, to obey is better than sacrifice. Jesus also, earlier in his ministry, at the outset, and we come in Matthew chapter 7, at the very conclusion of the 3-chapter Sermon on the Mount, Jesus, he paints the picture of two builders, one who built a house upon the sand, and when the wind and the rain came, that house was destroyed. But then there was a builder who looked for a good foundation. He dug down and made sure that the house he was building would stand the wind and the rain. And Jesus says, everyone who hears these words of mine and does not act on them will be like a foolish man who built his house on the sand. But the one who hears and attends and obeys, he is the one who will know blessing, and his house, that is, his life, will stand. Jesus said to this woman, blessed are those who hear the word of God and observe it. They put it into action. It isn't something just in between the ears, but it touches the heart. It affects every fiber of the being, and the hands are affected. The mouth is affected. What is looked at is affected. What is taken into the ears, all of these choices, the feet, the very life, the wallet, the clock, the calendar, how we spend our time, all of these things are impacted when we hear God's word. That's number one. Paul said, faith comes by hearing, and hearing by the word of God. If we want to grow in God, we need to be immersing ourselves into God's word. But then, let it not just be in the heart. Let it come out in joyful, glad
worshipful.

obedience to the Lord. Oh, dear friend, hear this. The Lord would want blessing for you. Hear that you attend to God's word and obey it and know His blessing today.

Thank you for joining Pastor Barber today. Please watch for Faith to Live By again next Sunday at this same time on this same station. Until then, Faith to Live By prays that the peace of God will fill your heart and that the joy of the Lord will be your strength. 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
2: Partly cloudy skies, becoming clear later this evening. Fog patches developing before morning and a low of 12. Cloudy to start the day on Tuesday, then clearing up late in the afternoon, a high of 21. Tuesday night clear and a low of 11. Sunshine Wednesday, a high of 27 degrees. Thursday cloudy, chance of showers, and a high of 26. Sunshine returning Friday with a high of 29, and Saturday sunny skies, a high of 33. Planning your day? Get the latest local forecast on the Discover Westman app.
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3: Hi, this is Ben Lowell, and this is Back to the Bible Canada with Dr. John Neufeld. Well, today we begin our final week of our series, No Compromise. So turn in your Bibles to Galatians chapter 5, verses 16 to 20, as Dr. Neufeld brings us a message titled, The Fruit of the Flesh is Death.
4: There is a language that's found in the Bible, and it's a language that's also found in every single person who trusts in Christ for their salvation. It's the language of the flesh and the spirit. The language is basic to biblical psychology, as well also to the biblical doctrine of the kingdom of God and the times of the end. See, here's what I mean. We're living at an interesting time in history. We're living at a time in which the kingdom of God has come. Look, it's arrived when God sent His Son into the world. I don't know if you remember it, but it's a part of the ministry of Jesus, and it's recorded by Luke 17, 20 to 21. But being asked by the Pharisees when the kingdom of God would come, He answered them, "The kingdom of God is not coming in ways that can be observed, nor will they say, 'Look, here it is,' or 'There,' for behold, the kingdom of God is in the midst of you." Interesting, wouldn't you say? Everyone knew that the coming kingdom of God, promised over and over again by the prophets, would be a time when evil would be vanquished and God's great end time blessing of His people would begin. The kingdom of God is the messianic home for the Messiah to come. He's the great king, David's descendant, who is destined to rule the world. And then there's Jesus, healing the sick, raising the dead, driving out demons, commanding all of nature, and it obeys His voice. The blind suddenly are given sight. The lame find their atrophied legs are made instantly strong. And they don't stagger to their feet. They leap to their feet like a deer. And the good news is being preached to the poor. And that's the conversation between Jesus and the Pharisees. Jesus says, "What do you think is happening? The great king, the bringer of the kingdom of God, is in the midst of you. Don't you see it?" And yes, that is what's going on. The great end time expectation had broken into the present. The king, the Messiah, had arrived. But then there's the other part. Why is evil not being crushed? Why are the Romans still in control of Jerusalem? Why that part? And that brings us to the heart of New Testament theology. We're living in a remarkable time in history. It's an overlap of two ages. It's not that the old age of sin and death suddenly ended. In fact, inexplicably it remains. And yet, overlapping this very age, there is the great and longed-for end times, the coming of the kingdom, with its power to bless and bring the entire world under the blessing of God. Well, so much could be said about how this is so, and that this will eventually bring us to the day when the old age comes to an end and is no more. The end is yet to come, but the present is very interesting indeed. Again, there's so much more I could say, but this matter of the coming of the kingdom overlapping with the old era is also true in the psychology of the individual Christian. The new has come, and yet the old, in some fashion, seems to remain. Now, up till now, in our study of Galatians, we have seen that Paul is arguing that we are justified or declared righteous before God, not by anything we have done or can do. Our situation is far worse than we had imagined. But we are saved by grace alone, and that grace is applied through faith alone. That is, what Christ has done for us is the only thing that can save. But Paul has been aware that there is a suspicion that if one believes this, won't it lead to immoral living? But he's been making the point that, well, it's back in Galatians 3:27, that is, as many as are baptized into Christ have put on Christ. And so good works do not contribute to our salvation, not even slightly, lest the cross of Christ be emptied of its glory and power, but good works flow out of our salvation. But let's get back to the statement that I've made, that the psychology of the Christian is such that there is a phenomenon, that the new has come, and yet in some fashion, the old is still there. So let's read our text. It's Galatians 5:16-20. But I say, walk by the Spirit, and you will not gratify the desires of the flesh. For the desires of the flesh are against the Spirit, and the desires of the Spirit are against the flesh, for these are opposed to each other to keep you from doing the things you want to do. But if you are led by the Spirit, you are not under the law. Now the works of the flesh are evident: sexual immorality, impurity, sensuality, idolatry, sorcery, enmity, strife, jealousy, fits of anger, rivalries, dissensions, divisions. Now, notice the three important words. The first is spirit, and the second is flesh. And the third, well, yeah, it's the law. Now, having done that, please notice the theme of this passage is spelled out. It does so in the form of a command. Walk by the Spirit. That's the call. And then comes the promise. If you do, you will find that you do not carry out the works of the flesh. And then, having given us the command and the promise attached to it, the motivation. For if you are walking in the Spirit, we are then told of the battle between the Spirit-filled life and the life of the flesh, a battle in which the law is powerless to contribute anything to that fight. Well, very good. That's the passage, but it's time to define our terms. So let's start by asking, what is meant by walking by the Spirit? We begin by noticing that every believer in Jesus who trusts only in the cross for his or her salvation has been gifted with the indwelling of the Holy Spirit. Paul will express this very clearly in 2 Corinthians 5:17. He says, "Therefore, if anyone is in Christ, he is a new creation. The old has passed away. Behold, the new has come." Now, this has often been called regeneration, or as Jesus called it, the new birth, or being born of the Spirit. You see, it's all connected. The Holy Spirit leads us to Christ. We then surrender to Christ, confessing that we can obtain forgiveness of sins and reconciliation with God through any other means than by the provision of God in the cross of Jesus Christ our Lord. But all that means that we have received a new nature, or what the Bible calls a new heart. Once dead to God, we're alive to God through the Holy Spirit who lives within us. Now, with this reality, we're also now given a command. You must let your conduct be governed by the Holy Spirit. That is, follow His direction. Follow His promptings. When He convicts you, listen and submit. When He makes you aware of the presence of God, sit up, take notice. When He gives you a hunger for God, let that hunger dominate you. And when He gives you a hunger for righteous conduct, lean in, don't resist. When He empowers you to use your gifts to serve Him, serve with gladness and enthusiasm, not with reluctance. Walk by the Spirit. And as you go through life, let the reality of the presence of the Holy Spirit permeate you. And with that command, as we've seen, comes the promise. If you do that, you will not carry out the desires of the flesh. Do you notice that? The new has come, but something of the old remains, and that something is the flesh. You're going to have the desires of the flesh until you die. And yes, we're going to answer what those desires are, because that's what Paul is about to speak about. Now, indeed, we should learn to recognize the desires of the flesh, because those desires keep popping up. So what is this thing that Paul calls the flesh? Well, sometimes Bible teachers have simply called it sinful desire. Even while we're new in Christ and our regenerate hearts now want nothing more than Christ, so that it is our highest desire is always Christ, Christ, Christ, and more Christ. That's all we want. Yet something of the old does remain that tends downward. There are habitual patterns derived from our fallen nature that will not be killed until Christ returns and destroys the old sinful age. Now that's the background. Look again at verse 17. For the desires of the flesh are against the Spirit, and the desires of the Spirit are against the flesh, for these are opposed to each other to keep you from doing the things you want to do. Remember, I spoke about the psychology of the Christian. See, in some way, we're all divided people. A battle is waging in the heart of every Christian. There are two great opposing forces. On the one hand, the new nature cries out, I want Christ to be in the first place in everything. On the other hand, there is, notice the words twice repeated, once in verse 16 and then again in verse 17. The desires of the flesh, these are yearnings, lusts, strong, overwhelming impulses. So much so, says Paul, that these yearnings keep you from doing the things you want to do. There's an entire chapter in the Bible devoted to that battle. That's found in Romans chapter 7. There Paul will describe the battle of every Christian. We say, I don't understand my own actions. I do not do what I want. And then I do the very thing that I hate. And then there's the plaintive cry. It is no longer me that is in the driver's seat. Rather, it is sin living in me. And the place where sin lives, that's my flesh. Now, we began by noting the command, followed immediately by a promise. Walk by the Spirit. That's the command. And the promise, if you do that, you're going to find that you're not gratifying the desires of the flesh. Then verse 17, Paul makes sure to remind us that we're not under the law. That's because the law has no power to destroy the flesh. So think of it on a personal level. You say, I'm never going to lust again. I'll not break out in anger again. I'm not going to be self-centered again. I will not. But then, no matter how hard you try, you do the very thing you're already committed not to do. What's the answer? Now, we're going to carry on this discussion tomorrow, but for now, we need to identify the desires of the flesh. Let's be crystal clear as to what they are.
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4: Our passage is very practical. What are the fruits of the flesh? What are the kinds of the results that come from the flesh, that part of our humanity that is at hostility towards God? And so Paul lists 16 activities that arise from the flesh. Now, while it's tempting to simply list all 16 one at a time and define what's meant by each one, I thought it best to place them into 4 categories. See, in my mind, these 16 are grouped in a way, and seeing them in 4 categories might make it easier to understand. So I start with the first category, which are the sexual sins or the misuse of God's gift of sex. And here we find the first 3. The first is sexual immorality. We have the Greek word porneia. It's a word from which we get our English word pornography. But for us, pornography mostly refers to pictures of illicit sexual depictions. But in the Greek, and I know the word has been widely discussed, it's a wide-sweeping word. In effect, however, it refers to all sexual activity outside of the God-given boundaries of heterosexual marriage. And that's biblical. God invented the 2 sexes, and he also invented marriage and indicated that the gift of sex was to be celebrated within that framework only, kind of like a fireplace in some home. Fire's a good thing if it's in the fireplace. But if you light the fire on the living room floor, that which was intended for good will burn your house down, and it might even kill you as well. This is important to hear, most especially in our day. See, all those years as a pastor, I think I heard a fair bit of it. The amount of couples living together outside of marriage and claim to be walking with God. Let's define this matter, shall we? Sex outside of heterosexual marriage, regardless of the reason for it, is always a work of the flesh. It's rebellion against God. It's a despising of God's law. The second fruit of flesh is the category of wayward sexuality. It's impurity. The Greek word is akatharsia, which can also be translated as uncleanness. Now, this word is almost always used in relation to illicit sexual activity. Well, if that's the case, why does Paul add it here, given that he's already used the word porneia? Isn't this simply a synonym for the same thing? Well, in a sense, yes, but the idea of unclean is a word that's found in the Old Testament law. You're going to remember that there are many things that were unclean. I mean, one example is that if you touched a dead body, you're then rendered unclean for a period of time, and then you're required to go through a formal procedure in which you are made ceremonially clean. But all of these formal ritualistic behaviors are only outward. But they are a reminder of the need for inner purity, inner holiness, inner cleanness. And that's the idea here. A person might say, well, now, I've never had sex outside of marriage, but they've harbored an inner uncleanness, a lust, a gazing at unclean images, and everything from the internet to the movies that you watch to your private fantasies. All of these functions in which we lust in a place where we think we're safe from others. But it's an action of the flesh. It's hatred of God, who gave sex for marriage, the intimacy that bonds a man and a woman together for life, but also brings the next generation into the world. Okay, the fruit of the flesh occurs when we remove sex from the structures in which God has created it. It was always rebellion against the Creator. Now, the third word in this column is a word, sensuality. This is sexual behavior that lacks any restraint. Whatever walls may have been placed bounding our sexual activity have now been broken down. In this person is absolutely everything is sexualized, and all aims in life are reduced to ever more, ever different, ever more frequent, and ever more bizarre sexual forms of activity. It's a slide into a direction that knows no end. Sexual sin is not sometimes, but always the fruit of the flesh. Now, the second category contains numbers 4 and 5 of the fruits of the flesh, and they are what we might term religious sins. And for some, this is shocking. You've been trained to think that all religious activity is holy. But just a bit of reflection will tell you this is not so. For instance, you might remember that Jesus said more about improper and unholy attitudes in prayer than he actually said about the importance of prayer. Prayer is a public show. Prayer while nursing hatred for others. Prayer asking God to feed your desire for self and not for others. And yes, this is just one example of religion masking itself as holiness. But it's not holiness. So let's look at the two words defining religious sin. The first is idolatry. It was J.I. Packer who once said, any image of God, be it metal or mental, is not in keeping with the true God, all of that is idolatry. Indeed, let me expand that definition. Anything we see as the object of our greatest pleasure that is not the one true God is an abomination. In Romans 1, there's a list of idolatrous actions. It speaks of exchanging the knowledge of the one true God for images resembling mortal men, that is, all the human heroes we have or the images we adore, but then also images of the animal world and even objects in nature. I've heard this many times, so much so that it's already boring in my mind. You know, the person who says, yeah, I don't go to church, I worship God in nature. No, you don't. You worship not God, you're worshiping nature. You worship its beauty, as well as its bounty, as well as the feeling that it inspires inside of you. But in you, it does not excite worship and obedience to God and to His commands. It's a spirituality that's disconnected from God. And then Paul adds a second religious fruit of the flesh. It's called sorcery. It involves spells and incantations and other religious rites to get you what you want. Not to get the glory of God in all things. It's to get what you want, to spend on your own lusts and desires. It's using religion in the service of the God of self. And yes, this can be formal, things like voodoo and casting spells, but it's also found whenever we configure our faith to make it a matter of everything from, getting rich to getting, the love of your life. True Christians always pray, not my will, but thine be done. All other religious ideas are of the flesh. Take heed, all you worshipers of the prosperity gospel. Now, the third category, the largest one, because this category is so very complex. This category is all about relational sins or sins in which we fail to love the brother or the sister. We can go through these quite quickly because it takes little imagination to see them. The first is enmity, hostility towards someone. The second is strife, that is, we are in conflict so that it spills out in public. And it's interesting how many ways we find to do that. Yeah, it can be fisticuffs, but it's sometimes more sophisticated. It comes down to spreading rumors and slandering someone's perceived shortcomings, and then enlisting others to make sure that person gets marginalized. Third is jealousy. It's the green monster that begrudges someone the blessing that we have not had. Be it that financial terms or in terms of the accolades that others receive. Fourth, fits of anger. You know, nowadays we have something called anger management. And we do that because we know that there are a host of people in which the anger that they feel is always at the very surface. And it takes very little for it to boil over. Road rage, when someone does something you don't like on the streets. Rage against a spouse, so that he or she doesn't know when you're going to break out next time. Now, fifth, rivalries. You're out to stop a person and not let them have what you want. Six, dissensions. You simply disagree with people. It seems that no matter what they say, you find an area where you can point out they're wrong, and the matter spills out. And the seventh is envy. Yeah, that's the green monster that lives in so many. And how we find reasons to justify it. See, you might remember that it was the Apostle John that asked the question. It's a question that's asked very well. How can you claim to love God whom you've not seen if you fail to love your brother whom you do see? Now, it's not possible. Yeah, of course, we engage in all manner of self-deceit, claiming that we're holy, but the trail of damage that we've done testifies we're not holy at all. We come now to the last category, and here I might speak personally. I find this last category to be the saddest of a very sad list. This is the category of behavior that controls us. Addictions. We might think of the street person who just can't say no to either alcohol or drugs. The sex addict who knew this would destroy his family but just kept going. And here Paul lists two things that round out our representative list. The first is drunkenness and the second is orgies. The hungry person might say, you know, they want to eat. But they don't have to pig out. Even so, a person might enjoy the occasional glass of wine, but they don't have to allow it to become uncontrolled drunkenness. And orgies? No one needs that kind of sex. It's sex that's gone way out of its bounds. Now, here's the warning. Anyone who does these things will not inherit the kingdom of God. But you say, I thought we were saved by grace. Well, let me let you in on a little secret. You live by the flesh, and I promise you, your faith will disappear. And you'll no longer be capable of believing. This kind of stuff kills justification by faith. We're going to have to learn how to walk by the Spirit.
3: Thanks, John. I'm wondering, how do we understand both being justified by faith alone, and yet, if you live according to the flesh, you will die?
4: Yeah, so to be justified by faith alone. So when we say faith alone, I mean, those words, faith alone, do not preclude, first of all, fully repenting of our sins and throwing ourselves upon the mercy of God, and also this whole work of regeneration in the life of believers. So that's when Paul says, you know, I've been crucified with Christ. I mean, that's the whole point behind all of that. Faith alone brings transformation in the heart. So if a person says, I have faith, and yet are walking in the flesh, and that person most likely does not have faith, but rather what they have is some kind of an easy believism, or what Dietrich Bonhoeffer once called cheap grace.
3: Thanks so much, John, and remember to join us again tomorrow as we continue our series No Compromise right here on Back to the Bible Canada, where we teach the Bible. Every year at this time, I find myself saying the same thing and meaning it more each time. Thank you. You don't have to give, but you do. And that says something powerful about your love for God's Word and your desire to see it reach people who need it most. 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
6: Get wisdom, my mother said, the day she caught me throwing a Bowie knife in the air and trying to catch it. Mom was wise. She taught me God's rules. Love God with everything you've got. Love your neighbor as yourself. Do unto others as you'd have them do unto you. And she had practical rules for life. You want to change the world? Make your bed. Start the day cleaning up after yourself, and you'll make a fine husband one day. Lately, I've been scribbling down some rules for life. Here are five. For every action, there is an equal and opposite government program. Men are from earth. Women are from earth. Deal with it. Don't worry about what other people think of you. Chances are, they aren't. And the one thing that unites all humans is that deep down inside, we all believe we are good drivers. It's true. The world's tallest man-made structure for more than 3,800 years was Egypt's Great Pyramid of Giza. But today, the world's tallest building is the Burj Khalifa in Dubai. It's home to the world's fastest elevator. It'll whisk you upwards at a dizzying speed of 65 kilometers an hour. But you may want to stop at floor 76 for a dip in the world's highest swimming pool before continuing to a suite that could set you back a mere $5,000 a night. The building boasts 160 floors and is close to a kilometer high. The secret to its stability? A massive foundation consisting of 110,000 tons of concrete and 192 steel piles wedged 64 feet into the earth. A firm foundation is essential for buildings, and for life, too. As I enter my sixth decade, I realize that certain rules for life have so often steered me back on track. Here are just three of them. Rule 1, be thankful. I have discovered gratitude in the back of an ambulance when I thought my wife wouldn't make it, when gossip threatened my reputation, when hail the size of a third grader mulched my garden, traumatized our tomatoes, crushed our cucumbers, blanched our beans, chopped our celery, and squished our squash. But as my wife and I surveyed the damage, we thought of friends whose houses were dented and farmers whose crops were ruined. Like those steel piles wedged into the earth, gratitude slays resentment and delivers perspective and a solid foundation for life. Rule 2, friends are like books. You can't read them all, so choose the best ones. A young guy said to me, my parents are always after me about my friends. I said, that's because they care about you. Friends can make or break your life. 1 Corinthians 15:33 says, bad company corrupts good character. Hang out with goats, and you'll smell like one. So give thanks, choose wisely, and rule 3, it's nice to have things, just don't let them have you. I always thought it strange that people bowed to idols. We would never do that, would we? Then I found myself sacrificing peace by spending excessive time trying to impress people I didn't like with things I don't need so I could have air miles I was too busy to use. 1 Timothy chapter 6 says, godliness with contentment is great gain. For we brought nothing into the world, and we cannot take anything out of the world. But if we have food and clothing, with these we will be content. Nothing equals the riches of a satisfied heart. 3 rules for a full and rich life. Give thanks, choose your friends wisely, and be content. And don't forget to make the bed. Did I make mine today? I did. I kid you not.
5: 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Thank you from Laugh Again.
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It's a wonderful day to worship God. I'm William Steves. Let's pray. Dear Heavenly Father, thank you for our privilege of serving you. You are a God of high majesty, worthy of far greater service than we can ever offer. I pray you would find us faithful servants in the places you have called us to. We rejoice in your grace to us, and it's in Jesus' name we pray. Amen.

Maranatha, friends, the Lord is coming. Malachi 3:6. For I am the Lord, I change not, therefore ye sons of Jacob are not consumed. God is a perfectly unchanging God. The Israelites, in so many ways, deserve to be utterly consumed. They turned aside from God time and time again. But God is a faithful God. He keeps his promises. He never alters from his positions or his plans. Because of this, he brought the Jews back from captivity. Because of this, he continues to have a perfect plan for his people. But this promise is not just true for the children of Israel. We serve the same God today. The same God who never changed when it came to the Israelites never changes when he deals with us. We too can have unshakable confidence that God will keep his promises to us. When he promises that he will never leave or forsake us, that remains true. When he promises that he will cleanse and sanctify us, that remains true. When he promises that he will come again in glory and splendor to set up his kingdom, that remains true. Let's rejoice together that we have a God who never changes. Today's letter comes from Kenya. Our listener writes, "Praise God for your clear proclamation of God's prophecy. 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And our United States address is The People's Gospel Hour, Post Office Box 55862, Boston, Massachusetts, 02205.

0: And now, the familiar voice of Pastor Perry F. Rockwood, who is at home with the Lord.
1: Shall we pray? Father, I thank Thee today for each one listening in. We're so thankful for our blessed Lord and for the Word of God, for the hope which is ours. I know, Lord, that many today are going through special trials and testings. Many are carrying burdens too heavy to bear. I pray today for the many needs, for many who are listening in, that this will become a personal meeting with God. Father, Thou dost know every need, and Thou hast said, My God shall supply all your need according to His riches and glory by Christ Jesus. I pray, Father, for those who are not well, those who are aged, those mourning the loss of loved ones, those who are lonely. I pray for those who are not saved, the many who are religious but lost. Draw them to Thyself. I pray now for the broadcast going out, sending forth the gospel, and I pray for souls, and I pray for support. In Jesus' name, amen. I want to give you today some of the major divisions of Bible prophecy, and to outline this material so that when you open your Bibles and begin again to study prophecy, these prophecies will be classified in your minds under these various headings. First of all, the major divisions.

heard when the wise men came. On the other hand, there are some sections of the word that take in great panoramic views of the prophecies. The first would probably be Deuteronomy 28 to 32, and the second Daniel 2 and 7, a survey of the great empires, Antichrist, and the establishment of the kingdom of God. Then a great panoramic chapter is Ezekiel 20. In the New Testament, our Lord's survey of this age and the end of the age is in Mark 13 and Matthew 24 and 25. There is a classic survey, very short, and never fully expounded, 1 Corinthians 15, 20 to 24. And then there's a final one in Revelation 19 and 20. There are three psalms in immediate sequence, one after the other, that give the whole history of God's redeeming work on earth, from the creation of the world to the restoration of Israel, Psalms 104, 105, and 106. Now, our first major division will be what I call a racial prophecy, which refers to the great masses of mankind. The prophecy of Genesis 3:15 was spoken by God and is the first prophecy uttered. The first spoken by man is found in Genesis 9, verses 24 to 27. Then there are the great Gentile prophecies, referring to the Gentile nations as a whole. For example, the great Gentile empire of Daniel 2 and 7, the fullness of the Gentiles, Romans 11, 25, and until the time of the Gentiles shall be fulfilled, Luke 21, 24. Now look at that verse, Jerusalem shall be trodden down of the Gentiles until the times of the Gentiles be fulfilled. The Gentile supremacy began in the year 586 B.C. with the destruction of Jerusalem under Nebuchadnezzar, the head of gold, which means that Jerusalem has been ruled by the Gentiles for some 2,600 years. When Jerusalem was taken in the First World War in 1917, many books were written setting forth the idea that the times of the Gentiles was at an end. But Allenby was a Britisher, and the British are just as Gentile as Turkey ever was, as is our country here. He delivered Jerusalem from the yoke of Turkey's corrupt government, but it is still Gentile, even though more and more Jews are going back to the Holy Land. Then there's another group, what I'd call nationalistic prophecies. That is, prophecies about the nations of the Bible. The Bible is full with matters concerning this earth on which you and I live. People speak of the book as a book of another world, a dream world, or something like that. But, beloved, this is a book as well of this earth. This book talks very, very clearly about the nations of the earth. It is on this earth that man was placed, and it was on this earth that God called the people Israel. It was to this earth that the Son of God came, and it was on this earth that our redemption was brought about through the shedding of His precious blood. Now that's tremendous. It was on this earth that Jesus rose from the dead. It was on this earth that the Holy Spirit descended at Pentecost. It is back to the earth that the Lord Jesus will return. God is interested in this earth and the nations of the earth. So we have the general phrase, the nations of the earth, Isaiah 2, 5 to 28. And those words are found elsewhere. And as we study the Word of God, we know that the Scriptures has no factual conception how vast is the material in the prophetic portion of the Old Testament that definitely relates to judgments upon the nations, either past or yet to come. And, of course, this subject forms the central theme of three longest prophetic books of the Old Testament, Isaiah 13 to 27, Jeremiah 46 to 51, and Ezekiel 25 to 32. Now, this makes a very interesting study, and I'm just outlining some of the outlines to encourage you to get into the Bible yourself, to better understand the Bible, and oh, it's so wonderful to look at the Bible from a prophetic point of view. We don't hear too much of this viewpoint today. And isn't it wonderful to know the Lord? Isn't it wonderful to walk with God? Isn't it wonderful to look forward to heaven? And perhaps you're not saved yet. Perhaps you're not sure that you're saved. You can be.

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2: Partly cloudy skies, becoming clear later this evening. Fog patches developing before morning and a low of 12. Cloudy to start the day on Tuesday, then clearing up late in the afternoon, a high of 21. Tuesday night clear and a low of 11. Sunshine Wednesday, a high of 27 degrees. Thursday cloudy, chance of showers and a high of 26. Sunshine returning Friday with a high of 29. And Saturday, sunny skies, a high of 33. Planning your day? Get the latest local forecast on the Discover Westman app.
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1: I'm Candace Dirksen with your local news, streaming now through the Discover Westman app. Sunday night, Oakland-Wauwunisa Fire Department responded to multiple calls following a severe thunderstorm that moved through the municipality. According to information posted on social media, crews split into multiple response teams and attended 10 calls within the hour, primarily involving electrical emergencies. One of those response areas was a portion of Highway 2 between PR 340 and Highway 18 due to multiple hydro poles being downed by the storm. Firefighters continued to assess the impact of multiple storms throughout the night. Several roadways have sustained damage from overland flooding. Oakland-Wauwunisa Fire Department, along with the municipality, is reminding everyone to remain vigilant, use extreme caution around waterways, and be alert for washed-out roads and other storm-related hazards. Businesses in Portage Lisgar are looking for certainty as Canada-U.S. trade talks continue. MP Brandon Leslie says a major concern raised during recent roundtables in Portage and Winkler was not only whether tariffs will rise or fall, but how companies can plan months ahead without knowing what the costs or rules will apply.
2: Been an interesting version of events compared to the last time that this agreement was negotiated, the original CUSMA, the transfer from NAFTA. There was much more stakeholder sectoral interactions between the government and industry. This time that's just not happening, something we heard loud and clear. There's just so much unknowns on behalf of the business communities.
1: Leslie says the meetings were meant to gather real examples from businesses and feed that information back into national discussions. He says the goal is to help reach a trade deal that gives companies the confidence they need to plan, invest, and keep people working. And Christine Daniel, marketing coordinator at the National Indigenous Residential School Museum of Canada, says every group that comes to the museum is looking towards reconciliation in a different way, and engaging in those discussions help them figure out what their piece is.
3: It's not up to us to do everything, you know, and we all sharing it, but it's better and easier when we share it together.
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1: Partly cloudy skies, becoming clear later this evening. Fog patches developing before morning at a low of 12. Cloudy to start the day on Tuesday, then clearing up late in the afternoon, a high of 21. Tuesday night clear and a low of 11. Sunshine Wednesday, a high of 27 degrees. Thursday, cloudy, chance of showers, and a high of 26. Sunshine returning Friday with a high of 29. And Saturday, sunny skies, a high of 33. Planning your day? Get the latest local forecast on the Discover Westman app.
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0: Unleashing God's Truth, One Verse at a Time. Here is John MacArthur with Grace to You.
1: We believe that the Bible teaches that there is coming a great day for the nation Israel, a day of deliverance and a day of salvation, a day of tremendous political victory and a day of even more tremendous spiritual victory. It's going to be a day when what has been a very tragic history will be reversed and be a history of great joy for Israel.
2: Welcome to Grace to You, the Bible teaching ministry of John MacArthur. I'm your host, Phil Johnson. The great preacher Charles Spurgeon once said, "God writes with a pen that never blots, speaks with a tongue that never slips, and acts with a hand that never fails." Well, indeed, God is faithful and always will be. Question is, what about all the promises that he made to Israel in the Old Testament? Can God really keep his word to them? And why should you, a Christian in 2026, care about whether God is faithful to Israel or not? There are more reasons than you might think, as John will show you right now in his lesson from Zechariah chapter 12. John's current study is called The Return and Reign of Jesus Christ. If you're able, turn to Zechariah in your Bible and follow along with John MacArthur.
1: We come to the 12th chapter, and the subject is a subject that's not new to us in the book of Zechariah. It's a rather familiar theme, and yet Zechariah comes at it in a very, very different way. It's the theme of Israel's final deliverance and salvation. All the way through the book of Zechariah, this has been predicted, this has been prophesied, this has been anticipated and hoped for, and now we find a description of its coming to pass. Now, this is not something that's really in the abstract for us who live today in this particular age, because we can really see all around us the coming together of the fulfillment of prophecy as it relates to Israel. I imagine if we'd been living 100 years ago, this would seem somewhat obscure. But in our lifetime, since 1948, the eyes of the world have focused on that little plot of ground that is known as Israel. It has drawn the attention of the world because of its amazing existence and because of its amazing sanctification, as it were, and I mean that in the sense of being set apart. It seems to be undefeatable or indomitable. It exists as an island in a sea all around it that is endeavoring to rage and swallow it up. And since it became a nation again in 1948, this little nation that you might call the mystery of history has caused the world to focus its attention right there. Now, there's a reason for this. There's a reason that Israel is the focus of history again, and that is, I believe, that God has not yet finished with his purposes for them. A major part of the end of the redemptive plan of history finds its way coursing through the land of Israel. We believe that the Bible teaches that there is coming a great day for the nation Israel, a day of deliverance and a day of salvation, a day of tremendous political victory and a day of even more tremendous spiritual victory. God has planned it. God has predicted it repeatedly in the Old and the New Testament, and most particularly for our interest, God details it right here in the 12th chapter of Zechariah. It's going to be a day when what has been a very tragic history will be reversed and be a history of great joy for Israel. Now, you'll remember chapter 11 for just a moment. We looked at chapter 11, and we noted that that chapter deals with the coming of Jesus Christ. And he is pictured here as a shepherd. And you remember that we saw in the first part of the chapter, through verse 14, the story of Jesus' first coming. He came as the true shepherd, and he was rejected. And then we saw in verses 15 to 17 that after Israel rejected the true shepherd, they would accept the false shepherd. That in the end time would come the one called the foolish shepherd, who was Antichrist. And Israel would accept him. So basically, what we want to remind ourselves of in chapter 11 is that Israel refused Christ at his first coming. Now, as you move into chapter 12, we find that at the second coming of Jesus Christ, the very opposite happens, and Israel receives the true shepherd. Now, let's look at chapter 12. As we look at this, there are four features of Israel's coming deliverance and conversion. Four features, four major events. The siege of Israel, the shielding of Israel, the sorrow of Israel, and the salvation of Israel. These are dealt with in the 12th chapter. Beloved, this is exciting material. This is not only exciting to the Jew to hear, and there certainly ought to be some of us pronouncing this and proclaiming it to Jews around the world so that they will know what God has planned for them, but it is exciting to me to know that God is in control of history. Let's look first of all at the siege of Israel in the first three verses. The burden of the word of the Lord for Israel saith the Lord, who stretcheth forth the heavens and layeth the foundation of the earth and formeth the spirit of man within him. Behold, I will make Jerusalem a cup of trembling unto all the peoples round about when they shall be in the siege both against Judah and against Jerusalem. And in that day will I make Jerusalem a burdensome stone for all peoples. All that burden themselves with it shall be cut in pieces, though all the nations of the earth be gathered together against it. And we'll stop there. Now, those three verses very obviously tell us about some kind of a siege against Israel. In fact, the word siege is used in the Authorized in verse 2. The word simply means attack. The first element that the Holy Spirit wants us to focus on is that there will be a great attack by the Gentile nations coming against Israel. It's obvious at the end of verse 3 that all the nations of the earth will be gathered against Israel in this siege. So there is coming a day when a tremendous world war is going to happen. Some have called it the battle of the ages, the battle of the centuries, the greatest war of history, the ultimate war. Now, we know it as the Gentile invasion of Israel in the tribulation, commonly called the Battle of Armageddon. This is a worldwide battle where all of the nations of the world converge on the nation Israel in an effort to wipe it out and to wipe out the potential of the Messiah's return to establish the kingdom. It focuses on Israel. You'll notice verse 1, the burden of the word of the Lord for Israel. For Israel. This is all about Israel. They are the subject. Further on, you note that it mentions all through this chapter, in addition to just Israel, Jerusalem in verse 2, Judah again, Jerusalem. And further down in verse 5, the governors of Judah. Verse 6, the governors of Judah. The tents of Judah, verse 7, Jerusalem, the house of David, Jerusalem, and so forth. It's very obvious this whole prophecy is directed at Israel. Now, you notice there's the term burden, the burden of the word of the Lord. This Hebrew term is used frequently in prophetic literature. In fact, it's used in chapter 9, verse 1, for a particular burden of prophecy against the Gentiles. It is used to signify, now watch it, a prophecy of grief, a prophecy of grief, something that really burdens down the prophet. Something that creates anxiety and grief. And before there can ever be conversion in Israel, and before there can ever be repentance in Israel, and before there will ever be salvation in Israel, and before God will ever set up his kingdom, there's going to be grief. There's grief. Now, I want you to notice another thing about this thing. It is directed to Israel. It is a word of grief to begin with about an attack and a siege against them. But I want you to notice that it is from God. It is God himself who brings this to pass. The burden, for example, of the word of the Lord. This is the word of the Lord. Now, notice verse 2. Behold, I will make. God is in mind here. He is the I. Verse 3. In that day, I will make. Verse 4. In that day, I will smite, and I will open mine eyes. Verse 6. In that day, I will make. Now, repeatedly, you get the idea that God is acting here. And, beloved, I want you just to remember that all of the history of the world is really the enacting of the sovereignty of God to one direct degree or another. God is involved in the flowing of history. And if this attack is to come on Israel, then it is God who makes it happen. We saw the same thing similarly with the idea that there would come a false shepherd. And we saw how that it literally is God who allows him to come, even the Antichrist. Now, God is making a promise here. God is directing a prophecy. It's a prophecy of siege, but it's also a prophecy of salvation. And God is behind the whole thing. And the reason this is emphasized so greatly is so that the people who hear this prophecy will have the confidence to believe that it'll come to pass. It doesn't depend on men. It depends upon an unchanging, immutable God. A God who doesn't make plans and scuttle them. A God who isn't thwarted by some other power. When God says it and God plans to do it, it'll be done. And this is why the emphasis here on God. And just in case somebody might wonder whether this God can handle it, you'll note in verse 1 that it says this, the Lord says this, and if you've forgotten who He is, He's the Lord who stretcheth forth the heavens and lays the foundation of the earth and forms the spirit of man within Him. Now the point here is beautifully made. What He's really saying is this, it is the God who made it all who will end it all. And with the same power that God could make it begin, God will draw it to an end. He is the Alpha and the Omega in terms of history. This is a solid basis for faith in the ultimate destiny of history because you go back to the one who made it to start with, who created. So you can see the divine element. Let me summarize for a minute. The divine element here then in many ways. First of all, the word burden is a message of grief, and it always indicates a divine message attached with judgment. So this very word burden indicates that it comes from God. Thus it is called the burden of the word of the Lord. Secondly, you'll notice that it says, Seth the Lord. And again, it reemphasizes that it's from God, that God is the one who is sovereign in authoring this. And thirdly, as I mentioned, it describes God as the omnipotent creator of the world. He is the beginning. He will be the end. He made it in the beginning. He will make it in the end to fit His plan. It's as if it all began from Him under His control, and that's the way it'll all end. So, the prophecy is toward Israel, and it is from God. And first of all, the prophet says it'll begin with a siege, verse 2 and 3. Behold, I will make Jerusalem a cup of trembling unto all the peoples round about, when they shall be in the siege, both against Judah and against Jerusalem. And in that day will I make Jerusalem a burdensome stone for all peoples. All that burden themselves with it shall be cut in pieces, though all the nations of the earth be gathered together against it. Now, these two verses are what is simply called parallels. They both begin the same way, really. I will make Jerusalem a cup of trembling. And verse 3 says, I will make Jerusalem a burdensome stone. Both 2 and 3 say, all unto all the peoples and for all the peoples. So here you have a description of a coming siege. Now let's look at it for a minute. God says, the siege is going to come. And this is what's going to take place. First of all, I'll make Jerusalem a cup of trembling. The normal word in Hebrew is kos, K-O-S. The word here is saph, S-A-P-H. Want to get that right. But the word saph means a basin rather than a cup. Kos or kos means a cup. Saph means a basin. So what you really have here is a very large basin. And it needs to be very large because it's a cup of trembling for all the peoples. And if you look at the end of verse 3, all the peoples on the earth are going to have to drink out of it. So the picture here that the prophet has in mind is this huge basin. Everybody's going to drink of it. Now you say, well, what is the point of this? What does he mean? Well, there are certain cups from which if you drink, you will find yourself staggering around. True? True. That's what it's saying. A cup of trembling. Not the idea that you're nervous, but the idea that you're sort of reeling around a little bit. You know, you can't walk the straight line. You fail the test. I will make, literally, if you want to know the interpretive way to render it, I will make Jerusalem a basin of intoxication to all people. Now, let me describe what he's saying. The nations are going to attack Jerusalem. Now, we know this because it's detailed for us, as I'll show you in a minute, in many places in the Bible. There's going to be a great world war, the battle of the centuries. They're going to converge on Israel. They're going to attack Israel. They're going to attack Judah, the surrounding countryside, and they're going to have their sights set on Jerusalem, although they never really are able to pull off much of an attack on Jerusalem, as this prophecy points out. But they really begin to go after the land of Israel. And he says they're going to be like men greedily draining a wine goblet. They're going to come in and they're just going to drink it up. But in the end, they're going to find themselves reeling and staggering around like helpless drunks, unable to claim the coveted prize. And in fact, they're going to be so disorganized and so drunk and so staggering around that they're going to be easy prey for divine judgment. That's the idea. In Revelation 17:6, you remember that the final evil world system of Satan is said to be drunk with all the blood of the martyrs. Well, in a similar sense, that's what's going to happen. The nations come in and they get drunk with the idea of conquest. And they think they're going to conquer Israel, and they drink deeply of the goblet of victory, deeply of the goblet of war, and they find that instead of them having the sanity to make the victory they have in mind, they wind up as stupefied, reeling, staggering drunks who are easy prey for the judgment of God. Then he has a second metaphor that he uses to speak of them. He says, I'll make them a burdensome stone. Literally a stone of burden. A heavy stone, hard to lift. Evidently, it's interesting in the Hebrew. I did a little research on it, and this very word referred to a stone that was used in weightlifting contests. A stone used in weightlifting contests. Apparently, in those days, they had weightlifting contests, and they just got bigger and bigger and bigger stones till people got eliminated. And the guy who could lift the biggest stone ultimately was the winner. Now, the figure here is very simple. He's saying, I'm going to make Jerusalem a burdensome stone. And literally what it's saying is, anybody that tries to lift it is going to get a hernia. That's what it says. Say it does? Trust me. See the phrase, cut in pieces? All that burden themselves with it shall be cut in pieces. Literally, it says, shall grievously injure themselves. And the simple meaning in the Hebrew is to rupture, to tear oneself, an injury perhaps sustained from lifting something too heavy. So what's going to happen? Here come these nations to siege against Israel, and instead of being able to lift Israel, the picture of conquering Israel, they're simply going to tear themselves to pieces in the effort. The proud Gentile nations who think they're going to take Jerusalem, think they're going to destroy God's people, who think they're going to remove any possibility of the Messiah having anybody left to set up his kingdom with. All these nations of the world, it says at the end of verse 3, they're all going to be gathered there. They're all going to be in the siege, verse 2, against Judah and Jerusalem. And in that day, it says in that day, verse 3, in that day, that great eschatological day of the Lord, they're going to find themselves reeling around in a drunken stupor, and they're going to find themselves torn up inside because they've tried to do something that's impossible. Why? Because God is on the side of his people. And what is absolutely incredible, people, and this is not, you know, this isn't pie in the sky or wishful thinking or something down the road that's some kind of a modified fairy tale. There is coming a day, literally, when the entire world attacks that little nation and that little nation wins. Now, that's a staggering reality. But after all, if the same people could walk around the walls of Jericho blowing horns and have all the walls fall down, don't discount what could happen in the future. It's describing for us Armageddon. Now, that isn't the only book that describes it. Go back to the third chapter of Joel. If you're wondering where it is, it's right after Hosea. Now, Joel is an interesting little book. But one of the parts that I want to point to you is the part that's about the Battle of Armageddon, the Battle of the

0: for the harvest is ripe. Come, get down, for the press is full. The vats overflow. Their wickedness is great. Multitudes, multitudes in the valley of decision, for the day of the Lord is near in the valley of decision. The sun and the moon shall be darkened. The stars shall withdraw their shining. The Lord shall roar out of Zion, utter his voice from Jerusalem. The heavens and the earth will shake. The Lord will be the hope of his people and the strength of the children of Israel. So shall you know that I am the Lord your God, dwelling in Zion, my holy mountain. Then shall Jerusalem be holy. We'll stop there. Coming a day of salvation, Jerusalem will be holy. Backing up, before that, there's going to be a time when Jesus Christ comes and judges the nations. Backing up from that, Joel says, there's going to be a time when the nations come against Israel with a great war. It's really a war that's begun by Satan, generated by Satan, enticed by Satan, motivated by Satan, innovated by Satan, all in direct accord with the plan of God. All the nations of the world come there convening with all their armies. They're defeated by Jesus Christ, brought into the valley of Jehoshaphat, and there they are judged for their evil. And so Joel speaks of the very same event. Now, as we look at prophecy, we find, interestingly enough, there are four armies going to be at Armageddon. And I'll just remind you of them. The army from the west is signified in Daniel chapter 2 and Daniel chapter 7. The army from the west is in Daniel 2 and Daniel 7, and also in Revelation 17, it talks about this. This is what Daniel would call the revived Roman Empire. Those nations that once made up a part of the Roman Empire, regrouped, reunited, 10 nations making up one confederacy. Those nations constitute the army of the west, led by the Antichrist, the emperor of that particular dominion. They march against Israel. Then there is the army of the north. And in Ezekiel 38, you read Ezekiel 38 and 39, you'll find the army from the north, Gog and Magog, the land of Meshech and Tubal. And they ally with Cush and Put and so forth, those other names, which are ancient names of modern Arab states. And then there is in Daniel 11, the southern army, coming up from the south. Daniel 11, 40 to 44 talks about it. So you've got the west, the north, the south, and then, of course, you're well aware that in Revelation 9 and in Revelation 16, there's a great army of the east with 200 million soldiers. It comes moving toward Israel. The Euphrates River is dried up, and they march toward Israel. So you've got the west, the north, the south, and the east converging. And when they all arrive, folks, there's going to be some kind of battle. Just imagine the army of the east alone has 200 million soldiers. In Revelation 14, verse 20, it says, "And the winepress was trodden outside the city." Apparently, they don't really get into the city of Jerusalem. They begin to tear up the countryside all around. "And blood came out of the winepress, even to the horses' bridles, by the space of 1,600 furlongs." Literally what it says is there was blood as deep as horses' bridles for a 200-mile area. Now, that may not be specifically literal. It may be somewhat figurative. But the point is there is going to be unprecedented bloodshed all over the face of that land. It's only 200 miles long. So what it means is the whole land is going to be in the midst of a drowning bloodbath as the battle rages. The war of the world, the battle of the centuries. In the midst of it all, the world is going to find out that all they get out of it is a drunken stupor, and they're unable to claim their prize, and all they get out of it is a sort of a political, spiritual rupture in trying to lift a stone that's far too heavy because God happens to be sitting on it. Hope for that day is, I think, expressed in one of the Psalms. In Psalm 118, verse 6, "The Lord is on my side, I will not fear. What can man do unto me? The Lord takes my part with those who help me, therefore shall I see my desire upon those who hate me." Verse 10, "All nations compass me about, but in the name of the Lord will I destroy them. They compass me about, yea, they compass me about, but in the name of the Lord I will destroy them. They compass me about like bees. They are quenched like the fire of thorns, for in the name of the Lord I will destroy them." That's a psalm that sings of the victory that God brings over the armies of Armageddon.
1: You're listening to Grace to You, the Bible teaching ministry of John MacArthur. John's current study is called The Return and Reign of Jesus Christ. Now, today John made the point that learning about the end times reminds us that God is in control of history, that everything is going according to his plan. That is comforting, but it's also motivating.

0: captivating, because we can know exactly what God has in store for the world and what it all means for our lives today. I talked about that with John a few years back. Here's what he said.
1: Yeah, if you really think about it, Phil, the world is full of prognosticators trying to predict the future who haven't got a clue.
0: Right.
1: If you have a Bible in your hand and you're a believer, you know the future. You know exactly the way the world is going to go. You know the broad realities that evil men will grow worse and worse, deceiving and being deceived. You know there will be many antichrists. There will be a multiplication of antichrists. There will be an anti-Christian escalating force that develops toward the end of human history. We're seeing that now. There will be people defecting from the faith. There will be the rise of apostasy. There will even be an antichrist, a false prophet. There will be a compact they make with the nation Israel. There will be horrendous events that are detailed in the book of Daniel in particular, as well as in the book of Revelation. And in our Lord's Olivet Discourse, he lays out very specific events that are going to happen related to the city of Jerusalem, including an event called the Abomination of Desolation that Daniel talks about and our Lord talks about. There is just a very clear indication that history has already been written. It's already been written, and all the way out to the end. And if you're a believer, how incredible is it for you to know that?
0: Yeah, because all that stuff you named is mostly bad stuff. And yet we know as believers that in the end, God will triumph over evil.
1: And the bad part is the imminent and real and eternal judgment. Mm. But at the same time, the glory of the exaltation of Christ and his redeemed people also runs alongside of that, and that's the great and glorious hope for the future. You know, as a Christian, you don't need to be threatened by the environmentalists. You don't need to be threatened by the doomsdayers. You don't need to be worried about some asteroid smashing in and disintegrating the earth. You just need to know what the Bible says about the future. God is in control of everything, and every detail is in his hands.
0: That's right, friend. And speaking of studying biblical prophecy, I want to remind you about John's commentary on the book of Zechariah. Verse by verse, it looks ahead to the second coming of Jesus Christ, spells out God's future plans for his people, Israel, and helps you see what all of that means for you. If you find it hard to understand biblical prophecy, or if you have doubts about what you'll face in the future, this book can help answer your questions. To get a copy of John's Zechariah commentary, it's 400 pages, contact us today. Our address is Grace to You, P.O. 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
4: Partly cloudy skies, becoming clear later this evening. Fog patches developing before morning and a low of 12. Cloudy to start the day on Tuesday, then clearing up late in the afternoon, a high of 21. Tuesday night clear and a low of 11. Sunshine Wednesday, a high of 27 degrees. Thursday cloudy, chance of showers and a high of 26. Sunshine returning Friday with a high of 29, and Saturday sunny skies, a high of 33. Planning your day? Get the latest local forecast on the Discover Westman app.
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1: Brothers Tom and Jason Petrick, along with longtime friend Jordan Day, have been playing together for more than a decade. It's been years, though, since we've had them on the program.
0: With the Dauphin Country Fest performance recently and new music out now, it was time to have them back.
1: Lead singer Jason Petrick is joining us for the conversation tonight as we welcome Petrick back to Made in Manitoba. We get started after this.
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0: Jason, it's been quite a while since we've had you on Made in Manitoba, and this weekend we're focusing on your group, Petrick, and how about we catch up a little bit? Now, I'm not talking the years between the last visit, but how about, you know, over the last year, what would be a couple of highlights for you and the group?
1: Oh, man. I mean, honestly, at this point in our career, I think the highlight is everything that's going on between, you know, the last time we would have chatted. We've been doing this for about 11, 12 years now. And the fact that, one, we still get to do it is pretty incredible. We're still recording music, which is awesome. We're still getting some pretty good opportunities. A lot of them are mostly around Manitoba. But, you know, last summer we got to play Country Thunder in Winnipeg, which was a stadium show. Like, we still get to do some pretty cool stuff. We're getting to play Dauphin's Country Fest this year. We're going to Australia in a couple weeks almost, it feels like. So yeah, it's great. It's fantastic time. We're still getting to enjoy playing music, and what more could you ask for?
0: You actually led me perfectly into the next question I have, and that is that you and the guys have been doing this for, you know, quite a long time. What keeps you fired up? Like, what keeps your passion going?
1: You know, I think it's different things. I would actually, if I'm being very transparent and honest, I don't know if we have the same passion we did maybe 10 years ago. It's changed. But I think what really keeps us together and still, like, kind of in the moment to do music at times is we do really love hanging out with each other and playing songs and having fun. Like, the guys, that's what it's all about right now. We're a family. A lot of us have kids and we're married and we have families that are kind of very much included in everything that we're doing. And I think that really is the glue right now. It's not necessarily a passion to become the next greatest thing or anything like that. It's just, we truly do love each other and love playing.
0: You know, the fact that you and a lot of the guys, you know, have partners or wives or kids, you know, that whole family chapter of your lives is well underway, which you share quite a lot of on your Instagram page.
1: Yeah.
0: How has becoming a family man, if you will, you know, influenced your writing or your perspective on what you're doing?
1: I don't know if it's actually influenced the writing. When I have an idea for a song, it just kind of comes out. And in fact, again, if I'm being honest, I would say maybe in a negative way. I don't think about writing songs as much. But I like playing music with my son. I like dancing with him. And I love watching him sing our songs. Like, he can sing all of our songs. And, you know, maybe not as good as, good enough to be a lead singer, but he loves, you know, making noises to them and all that sort of stuff. And that's special. That keeps me really proud of what we've done with music and what we, you know, I want to keep doing it. So, yeah, everything changes. And I think you just have to let it change. If you fight it, it's, you know, you're fighting a losing battle. The world changes, life changes, and there's no point in fighting it. Just embrace it and step right into it. And again, I think we've kind of done that, and it's changed a lot about the band. It's definitely changed some of the things we do and don't want to do and tackle and try and accomplish. But it's made us, again, I think, really love each other as people more. And that's awesome. That's a lot of fun.
0: You know, I noticed on your Instagram page as I was preparing for our conversation, there actually has been the opportunity over the past year for you to have your entire family at a few events. And that's got to be pretty cool, right? Because it's not every time that you can have your partner and your kids at a concert and it being okay.
1: Yeah, no, it's definitely tough at times, and give my wife more credit than me. We got a 5-year-old who needs a lot of attention at times. So, yeah, I personally, like, it's super special to me because these are pictures and videos and moments that, you know, in 10, 15 years from now, and maybe we're not doing it. Maybe my son's playing music, or maybe he's doing something else, but we can look back and say, hey, that was kind of cool. That was a very unique experience that only our family in that moment could. It's, you know, it's like going to on a vacation with the family. You make these moments and you capture them on pictures and you reminisce and look back years down the road. But these are just as special, at least for me. And I can give my wife all the credit. She's the one that has to watch the toddler. I just got to watch the band.
0: So tell me about this Gympie Music Muster in Australia, all right? Because if I understand correctly, this wouldn't be the first time that you've played it. You're going back for your second time. So, like, how did this come together?
1: So back in the pandemic era, that's a couple years ago now, which doesn't feel like it, but I remember kind of just sitting in my little bubble of life that we were told to have and thinking, hey, if I can't do anything but send emails and work my music that way, what's the difference between me sending an email to Canadian radio stations or Australia radio stations? So myself, I was very ambitious about trying to get something cool going, you know, something to feel good about. And Australia, we struck. It worked for a few singles. One of our songs ended up being, I think, like top 23, so not quite top 20, but on the country music charts. And we had a fantastic, like, little excitement about our band. So we ended up getting an opportunity to go out there a handful of years ago. And this year they welcomed us back. And it is actually our first time at Gympie. So I'm not sure what I'm biting off here, but we're really excited. And country music in Australia is massive. They're very supportive. Their festivals, there's so many of them. They sell a ton of tickets. So if it's anything based like last time we went down there and the support that we got, it's going to be pretty cool.
0: And I wanted to ask you about that. You know, there are a lot of cases over the years where Manitoba groups of various genres have struck for whatever reason in another country far flung other side of the world. Like how cool is that for you to know that, hey, all these years later, we can still go back and we're being welcomed, you know, with open arms kind of thing.
1: Yeah. It's, I mean, even if it just happened once, like I still always try to remind myself and say, hey, what would 16-year-old Jason say if this is what you're, doing? So whether it's playing a country fest or you've got songs on the radio in different parts of the world, and in some of those areas there's actual success behind them, like it's pretty cool. So you know, we worked really hard for a few years and that passion was like extraordinary, and maybe I'll speak for myself, but like almost too much at times. So to kind of still be able to kind of enjoy and look back and say, hey, we did this and we get to do that. Like, it's a good spot to be in, and we're really happy and proud of that. I get to do it with my brother and my best friends.

0: That was the best from Petrick, who are back on Made in Manitoba for the first time in years.
1: The group is coming off a performance at Dauphin's Country Fest just last week, the first time they've been on that stage since 2018.
0: Petrick has also released new music this year. We have two of those songs to share on Made in Manitoba when we return in just a moment.
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0: So I did want to take a few minutes here and talk a little bit about the music that we're going to be showcasing during the episode of Made in Manitoba from Patrick. Now, the latest single is Meant to Be Mine, and I'd like to just talk a little bit about the story behind that one.
1: I wrote that song a few years ago with Jason Blaine, who is a another superstar Canadian, and James Otto, who had some massive success in the States. I've created a very good relationship with Jason Blaine over the past decade, and he lives down in Nashville. So anytime I get the opportunity to go down there, I'm always messaging him, asking if he's got a few moments to whip out a guitar and make some noise. And he was like, yeah, you know what? I'm actually writing with James. When you're down here, do you want to join us? So we went to James Otto's house, and this is the song that came out of it. And to be honest, this was probably close to 10 years ago now. So we sat on this song for quite some time, but this past year, we really kind of pushed ourselves to kind of dig a little bit deeper into our rapport of songs, see if there's anything that maybe we've overlooked, and said, you know, let's just do it because it's fun. And this was definitely one of those songs. So we have yet to perform it live. We will do it first at Country Fest, so we'll see how that goes. But yeah, it's kind of cool to... Once again, you know, you look back on how things happen, and sometimes it takes a little bit longer for certain accomplishments to come to fruition. But I would say that this song is one of them, and I'm really proud of that, and I'm really excited to play it this summer.
0: The song itself, what is it about?
1: Just, you know what, Meant to Be Mine. I think there's certain things in life where you just know that, like, this is what's supposed to be for life, you know. And most people I think would relate to the relationship aspect, but it doesn't necessarily have to be. But yeah, you know what, it's a love song, and it's got some fantastic energy, and I got stuck singing the high harmonies again, so that's gonna be a ton of fun. But yeah, no, either way, we're really excited about it. It's one of those songs I am really proud of, because James Otto's and Jason Blaine, both fantastic artists. So as we kind of, over the past couple of years, it just kind of sat there. I kind of felt like, ah, man, like, I really am, like, proud of that moment in life where I got to do this. Why are we not doing this song? And here we are. Now we're doing it, and we're having some fun with it.
0: Now, as we were kind of pulling together these songs that we were going to showcase during Patrick's episode of Made in Manitoba, you made the suggestion of Flirtin', which we are going to be including in the program. And before we get into this song, can you tell us about who is joining you on this track? Because it is a duo. There's two of you.
1: So that was our song that ended up doing very well in Australia. Hayley Jensen, she is the other artist singing on it. She's just an incredible singer, beautiful girl. If you are listening to this program right now, and you're ambitious enough to go look up an artist, I can't say enough great things about Hayley Jensen. She joined in again mid-pandemic. We kind of have to do all of this remotely. Lucky enough, actually, I should say this: we had the song, like all the drums and stuff. We went to the studio before the world got squirrely there, and we had the song kind of done. So we're sitting there thinking, hey, how can we do some things? And this was there, and we always thought, hey, this would be this could be a very fun duet. You can turn anything into a collaboration. But does it make sense? Does it make it better? And in every sense of the way, I feel Hayley Jensen and the collaboration idea really made this song fun and better, and made it a little extra flirty. No pun intended, but yeah, there you go.
0: So was it a case that you and Hayley had a relationship prior to this, or was it a case of you kind of threw it out there looking for someone that would fit this song?
1: Good question. So one of the ladies that we work with, her name is Karen Lindsay. She's she's basically our rock and our manager and everything down in Australia. So she's the one that's helped us get basically every opportunity that we've had. And her and I had been talking, this idea was on the table, and Hayley came up and we ran with it, and she said yes, and the rest is history. So we got to develop that relationship over the years. Last time we were in Australia, we actually got to play on a country music festival that was on a cruise ship, and Hayley was on it. So we have got the opportunity to perform with her, which is super, super cool. And Yeah. So again, another song super proud of, because what an opportunity. And if you told me at 16 years old I'd be doing something like this, and the song would end up flourishing into a hit in Australia, I'd say, okay, I'm good with that.
0: Well, we'll wrap up with this, Jason. You know, a good part of our conversation has been focused on kind of how you and the guys are in a more mature or more adult chapter of the band, if you will. Family, we've talked about. But you've also talked extensively about how you're good. Like, you're feeling really good about the place you're in right now. So that just leads me to wrap up with this question of, you know, what is next musically for Petrick? Like, how do you see things evolving here over the next little while?
1: Oh, man. That's a great question. And to be honest, I don't have an answer for that. So I just kind of like, I think that's the part about where we're at that I love to embrace, is I don't have that answer, and I don't need it today. I'm finding a lot of joy in working with other artists. You know, I've been fortunate enough in the past couple of years to work with some, I think, fantastic artists. I kind of have a little bit of a record label going. I'm launching a singer named Cassandra Starr in the next little bit. And over the past couple of years, I was very influential on getting Katie St. Germain established and getting her some of the biggest opportunities she's had in her life. So while we're not necessarily jumping on a tour bus and you know, chasing dreams that way, we still get to very much enjoy success, and sometimes sharing other successes just as rewarding as being on a big stage. So I have no clue what's next, but we're going to continue to enjoy it and share what we get. Just hopefully, again, you know, maybe in a year or two, you guys will want to have us on again, because you guys haven't forgotten.

0: Brand new music from Petrick featuring Australian country music artist Haley Jensen. The song is called Flirtin' and one of several new tracks the band has released since the start of the year.
1: The Australian connection includes the group performing at the Gympie Music Muster Festival at the end of August.
0: Thank you to lead singer Jason Petrick for being here for the conversation tonight, which you can listen to again by searching for Made in Manitoba at podcastville.ca.
1: We'll be back next week at the same time for our weekly musical spotlight. Until then, I'm Zach Drieger, and he's Chris Sumner. Good night.

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1: I'm Candace Dirksen with your local news, streaming now through the Discover Westman app. Sunday night, Oakland Wauwunisa Fire Department responded to multiple calls following a severe thunderstorm that moved through the municipality. According to information posted on social media, crews split into multiple response teams and attended 10 calls within the hour, primarily involving electrical emergencies. One of those response areas was a portion of Highway 2 between PR 340 and Highway 18 due to multiple hydropoles being downed by the storm. Firefighters continued to assess the impact of multiple storms throughout the night. Several roadways have sustained damage from overland flooding. Oakland Wauwunisa Fire Department, along with the municipality, is reminding everyone to remain vigilant, use extreme caution around waterways, and be alert for washed-out roads and other storm-related hazards. Portage-Lisgar MP Brandon Leslie says uncertainty around Canada-U.S. trade is weighing heavily on businesses in southern Manitoba. Leslie hosted roundtable meetings in Portage and Winkler with fellow Conservative MP Randy Hoback, who's been meeting with businesses across the country about CUSMA and tariff concerns.
2: We have so many businesses in our region that feed directly into the U.S. market, purchase supplies from the U.S. market, but a big chunk of sales for a lot of companies goes down south. So the ongoing uncertainty surrounding Canada-U.S. trade relations and the renewed CUSMA, or lack of renewed CUSMA, and the ongoing review that's pending to start sometime soon is certainly top of mind for a lot of business owners and their employees.
1: Leslie says the meetings were meant to gather real examples from businesses and feed that information back into national discussions. He says the goal is to help reach a trade deal that gives companies the confidence they need to plan, invest, and keep people working. And when visitors question the history or the experiences of survivors at the National Indigenous Residential School Museum of Canada in Portage, Christine Daniels, marketing coordinator, says the museum has made a deliberate decision on how it will respond. The museum's role, she says, is not to argue.
3: It's not just an exhibit space. It's to help to engage people in deeper experience of learning and reflection and understanding.
1: That philosophy guides everything from exhibits of survivors' testimonies and archival research of documented history to the museum's future expansions, which will include places to heal. Get the news of the day conveniently delivered to your email inbox. 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
1: Partly cloudy skies, becoming clear later this evening. Fog patches developing before morning at a low of 12. Cloudy to start the day on Tuesday, then clearing up late in the afternoon, a high of 21. Tuesday night clear and a low of 11. Sunshine Wednesday, a high of 27 degrees. Thursday cloudy, chance of showers and a high of 26. Sunshine returning Friday with a high of 29. And Saturday, sunny skies, a high of 33. Planning your day? Get the latest local forecast on the Discover Westman app.
4: Hi, I'm Dr. John Neufeld, and you're listening to Back to the Bible, Canada's Bible Minute. Psalm 120 to 134 are called the Psalms of Ascent. They're sung by worshipers ascending towards the temple in Jerusalem. They are pilgrim prayers, words that shape the heart as we approach God. Each song has a specific emphasis, profitable for all of us. Psalm 120, verse 6 and 7 says, "Too long have I had my dwelling among those who hate peace. I am for peace, but when I speak, they are for war." If it is your heart's desire to approach God, you'll quickly note that many are going the other way. The psalmist longs for peace while his neighbors clamor for war. Those who worship God are walking against the cultural winds, the tide of opinions, and the motions of the majority. God's worshipers don't blend in. In fact, we're not supposed to. We're going in the direction of God. 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

And with this invitation to join together in quietness and peace, we invite you to stay with us now for the quiet time. Just a few moments when we open the pages of God's Word. We'll be reading without comment. We'll sing some of the old songs of the faith. We'll have a little time of prayer. It's our prayer that this may be quietness to your heart and soul. In the Old Testament, in Isaiah, the 40th chapter, we read, God giveth power to the faint, and to them that have no might, he increaseth strength. These are days when we need help from the Lord. We trust that as we join together, we may indeed receive it. Our hymn singer is Joseph Barclay, Lauren Whitney at the pipe organ, and this is Albert H. Salter speaking. And for our first hymn today, we have an old hymn of worship and praise, Immortal, Invisible, God Only Wise.

We try from time to time to tell you a little bit about the hymns that we have here on these periods of strength and quietness and meditation. There is an old hymn written by Cecil F. Alexander, which has a real message. You know, I was rather surprised, I've mentioned this before, to find that Cecil F. Alexander was a lady, an Irish lady, over in Ireland. She wrote, she was born in Ireland, sometime back in 1818. And she married a minister who later became an Archbishop of Ireland. She wrote many hymns and poems. They were usually for children. But this one, Jesus Calls Us, or The Tumult, I believe is one of the most familiar. And I do feel it has a real message for us today. Our organist, Lauren Whitney, is going to play it for us. I'd like to read the words. Jesus calls us o'er the tumult of our life's wild, restless sea. Day by day, his sweet voice soundeth, saying, Christian, follow me. Jesus calls us from the worship of the vain world's golden store, from each idol that would keep us, saying, Christian, love me more. In our joys and in our sorrows, days of toil and hours of ease, still he calls, in cares and pleasures, Christian, love me more than these. And then this last verse, Jesus calls us, by thy mercies, Savior, may we hear thy call. Give our hearts to thine obedience, serve and love thee best of all. Lauren Whitney at the pipe organ.

Thank you, Lauren. While the hymn Jesus Calls Us O'er the Tumult was actually written by Mrs. Cecil F. Alexander, the tune, as we have just heard it, was really written by an English organist by the name of William H. Jude. And we certainly receive a real blessing from these old songs, these old hymns. Now we're going to open the pages of God's Word to the 55th Psalm. We trust that as we read this portion of the Word of God, the Spirit of God will speak to our hearts. Give ear to my prayer, O God, and hide not thyself from my supplication. Attend unto me and hear me. I mourn in my complaint and I make a noise because of the voice of the enemy, because of the oppression of the wicked. For they cast iniquity upon me, and in wrath they hate me. My heart is sore pained within me, and the terrors of death are fallen upon me. Fearfulness and trembling are come upon me, and horror hath overwhelmed me. And I said, Oh, that I had wings like a dove, for then would I fly away and be at rest. Lo, then would I wander far off and remain in the wilderness. I would hasten my escape from the windy storm and tempest. Destroy, O Lord, and divide their tongues, for I have seen violence and strife in the city. Day and night they go about it, upon the walls thereof. Mischief also and sorrow are in the midst of it. Wickedness is in the midst thereof. Deceit and guile depart not from her streets. For it was not an enemy that reproached me. Then I could have borne it. Neither was it he that hated me that did magnify himself against me. Then I would have hid myself from him. But it was a man mine equal, my guide and mine acquaintance. We took sweet counsel together, and we walked unto the house of God in company. Let death cease upon them, and let them go down quick into hell, for wickedness is in their dwellings and among them. But as for me, I will call upon God, and the Lord shall save me. Evening and morning, and at noon will I pray and cry aloud, and he shall hear my voice. He hath delivered my soul in peace from the battle that was against me, for there were many with me. God shall hear and afflict them, even he that abideth of old. Because they have no changes, therefore they fear not God. He hath put forth his hands against such as be at peace with him. He hath broken his covenant. The words of his mouth were smoother than butter, but war was in his heart. His words were softer than oil, yet were they drawn swords. Cast thy burden upon the Lord, and he shall sustain thee. He shall never suffer the righteous to be moved. Certainly a prayer of David that has much meaning. May we repeat this last verse, which I'm sure will be rich to our hearts. Cast thy burden upon the Lord, and he shall sustain thee. He shall never suffer the righteous to be moved.

Our Father in heaven, we pray that as we have been challenged by these songs and by the reading of thy word, that there may be a desire in our hearts to tell others where they can find the sustaining, the help which is promised in thy word, as the psalmist invited us to cast our burden upon the Lord. May we encourage others to do this in the midst of all of the turmoil and the trial of these days in which we're living. How wonderful it is that we may call upon thee, and that thou hast promised that thou wilt save us. So help us to do this, we pray, in Jesus' name with thanksgiving. Amen.

Thank you, Joe. Thank you, Lauren. Certainly a lovely message reaching into our hearts. Let us take the 22nd verse that we read here, the 55th Psalm, to close these moments with and to meditate upon in the moments and hours ahead. Cast thy burden upon the Lord, and he shall sustain thee. He shall never suffer the righteous to be moved.

It's Tuesday, July 7th, and it is a gorgeous morning outside. What a pleasant bike ride into work to the studio it was today. Much less humidity kicking about for the next few days, but as we work our way toward the weekend, summer really cranking up. Daytime highs back into the 30s, and it could feel like nearly 40. Let's take a look at the forecast as we get set to start the early morning show. Peaks of sunshine this morning before it becomes mainly cloudy later today in western Manitoba, heading toward a high of 22. Mainly cloudy

to 6 o'clock and kick things off officially. One of our special guests today will be Morton resident and volunteer with the Billy Graham Evangelistic Association of Canada, Glenda Schwartz, currently in Minnetonis right now, serving as a chaplain as that vast area of the parkland still reeling from the impacts of heavy rainfall earlier this month. She will share what she's seeing on the ground and how she's doing her best to help. Also, things are starting to ripen in my garden. How about yours? Let's compare notes as well. Music over the next 10 minutes from Cat Stevens, Sweet Alibi, and Jack Johnson. This is the Ennis Sisters and Rainy Days.

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1: Peaks of sunshine this morning before it becomes mainly cloudy later today in western Manitoba, heading toward a high of 22. Mainly cloudy tonight, overnight low 11 degrees. Cloudy to start Wednesday, then sunshine later on tomorrow, high 25. Thursday, sun and cloud, 60% chance of showers, high 25 degrees. Friday, sunny and 30. Saturday, sunshine, high 31. It's currently 12 in Melitta, Bois of Inc, Killarney, and Pilot Mound. Brandon and Souris, 11 degrees. Wind from the northwest at 8, and the relative humidity, 94%. Stream us on the Discover Westman app and stay weather ready with the forecast page.

0: Good morning. It's Tuesday, July 7th, and it's time to start another morning show. I'm Chris Sumner. Our special guests today include morning's Glenda Schwartz, who is in Minnetonis as a chaplain with Billy Graham Evangelistic Ministries Canada, doing her best to serve those in need as the parkland continues to reel from catastrophic heavy rainfall earlier this month. She will share what she's experienced after 8:30. Meanwhile, Harold Giesbrecht will drop by later on with an early preview of Heart of the South this coming Saturday night. And I'm excited to share things are starting to ripen in my garden. How about yours? It's a beautiful start to the day. The forecast looking quite pleasant. We'll check those weather details after the latest in local news and weather. It's 6 o'clock.
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2: Looking like a mix of sun and cloud today, working our way up to a high of 22 degrees. I'm Alexander Peters, and the Killarney area saw a severe weather system on Sunday evening, leaving significant damage behind with damaging wind and hail, anywhere in size from pebbles to stones, as large as tennis balls. Major Janice Smith says they were fortunate this thunderstorm didn't put anyone in danger on Saturday night's outdoor concert at the Killarney Fairgrounds.
3: Everybody is safe, and actually, it's a good thing it was not concert night. We had 2,500 people at the big concert on Saturday night, the night before. That would have been just horrific to think that they were caught in that kind of storm. And, you know, honestly, this stuff is devastating and it's heartbreaking. But we will persevere and we'll clean up and we'll look ahead to what we need to do next.
2: Some crops around the Killarney area saw significant hail damage in Sunday evening's thunderstorm. Just 1 week ago, Deloraine Winchester had 6.5 inches of rain in about 90 minutes, leaving the community with flooding conditions. Reeve Kelly McMeckin says runoff from Turtle Mountain compiled the challenges by area residents.
4: So that definitely caused some water to run down the hill. So yeah, there are lots of flood damage and so on in the crops, and our community being right at the bottom of the Turtle Mountains. After it stopped raining, we had quite a flood come past from the Turtle Mountains. So we had all hands on deck and lots of pumps set up, and had a public works department and the fire department all worked hand in hand, and all the community people tied in.
2: Deloraine's state of emergency remains in effect until further notice. Altona resident Hildy Ramirez says her family in Venezuela lost several relatives after the country was hit by two major earthquakes on June 24th, with one family member still missing. She says her cousin, who was driving when the first earthquake hit, described buildings collapsing, people running through the streets, and widespread devastation.
5: My cousin, he was outside, he was working, and say he was driving, and he felt that everything was shaking. And everybody was just running in the middle of the street, say, okay, something happened. So he stopped the car. Everything was collapsed. Everybody was yelling. I don't know. They say it's 300 buildings around the area that fell apart. Can you imagine that? Buildings for 20 levels, 20, 25 levels. So it's too much.
2: Ramirez says thousands of people have lost their homes and that her family is still waiting to learn the fate of their missing relative. She is asking people to keep Venezuela in their thoughts and to support relief efforts through official organizations. Find these stories and more on Discover Westman and in the daily news delivered to your inbox when you subscribe.
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2: Looking like a mix of sun and cloud today. Fog clearing up. Working away up to a high of 22 degrees. Humidex 25. UV index of 6. Tonight, mainly cloudy. Low of 11. Wednesday, clearing in the morning. High of 25. Humidex 27. Thursday, a mix of sun and cloud. 60% chance of showers. High of 25. Currently in Brandon and Souris, it is 11 degrees and 12 degrees in the rest of Westman. Winds are coming in from the northwest at 8 kilometers per hour with a relative humidity of 94%. See what's coming your way and check the live radar and your 7-day forecast on Discover Westman.
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0: That's Lucy Hale with Love, getting us going on this Tuesday morning show. It is July 7th. Seeing peaks of sunshine this morning as cloud cover rolls in over the next few hours, most likely mainly cloudy by the afternoon, looking at highs of 22 to 25 and much less humidity kicking around compared to the weekend. But it will return before this coming weekend. So on Sunday, I had a situation that you can't really call awkward, but at the same time was a reminder when planning for a potluck, perhaps some extra thought on my part may be a good idea. So I was at a potluck supper Sunday night. I chose to bring a side. On my way to it, I swung by the store and pick up a couple of store-made macaroni salads. I like macaroni salad, and I know I've seen it at the regular potluck before, so I figured it was a safe bet and be popular. But that was where I went wrong. If it's been there before, homemade, by the way, it likely will be there again. Most likely homemade again. And that's exactly what happened. A big old bowl of delicious looking homemade macaroni salad versus my packaged and pre-made that I brought. So when I got up to get my dinner plate, I noticed this situation right away, which was then followed by the person who made the macaroni salad asking if I wanted to mix mine in with theirs, of course in jest, which had the entire gathering bursting with laughter. So lesson learned by me, and next time, you know what? I'll just go with the store-made potato salad. Music on the way from Terry Jacks, past Made in Manitoba guests Indian City and John McDermott after this.
1: 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Oak Lake Farmers Market will be held every Saturday morning from 10 till noon through September long weekend. It will be held around the pool area at the campground at Oak Island Resort. 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

0: That takes us back, Seasons in the Sun, from Vancouver's Terry Jacks, one of the biggest songs of the 1970s. Well, good morning. I'm Eva Hyde, back after a little stint in the sun. Well, really, I think it was just one good day in the sun. We spent a few days at Grand Beach, and it was mostly cloudy with a bit of rain, but, you know, that was fine. We kept busy with a lot of beach walks and some old DVDs that came with the cabin. There were some classics in the mix, and we did have a bit of a movie debate. I'm more into romantic comedies, while my husband and my son, they're all about the fast-paced action kind of stuff. You know, those Terminator-type movies that, for me, don't exactly scream relaxation. And our Yorkie, Kevin, he is not a big fan of all of that action either. I think it has something to do with how I react. You know, all that gasping a little too loudly at every intense scene. Either way, he's not impressed. So let's just say Kevin and I, we may have won most of the movie choices, and we all ended the week feeling pretty relaxed. And, you know, on our last day, we finally got some of that sunshine, and I did exactly what I would tell everyone else not to do. I stayed out a little too long without sunscreen, and let's just say that evening was spent with ice packs on my legs while my family reminded me more than once, "We told you so." So if you're headed to the beach this week, do enjoy every minute of it. Just don't make the same mistake as I did. Put on that sunscreen first. Well, we're going to check the forecast and see if more beach weather is on the way.
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2: Peaks of sunshine this morning before it becomes mainly cloudy later today in western Manitoba, heading toward a high of 22. Mainly cloudy tonight, overnight low 11 degrees. Cloudy to start Wednesday, then sunshine later on tomorrow, high 25. Thursday, sun and clouds, 60% chance of showers, high 25 degrees. Friday, sunny and 30. Saturday, sunshine, high 31. It's currently 12 in Melitta, Boys of Ink, Killarney, and Pilot Mound. Brandon and Souris, 11 degrees. Wind from the northwest at 8, and the relative humidity, 94%. Stream us on the Discover Westman app and stay weather ready with the forecast page.
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3: June rains across the prairies created ideal conditions for disease issues like aphidomyces root rot in peas and lentils. Dr. Shama Chatterton, a pulse crop pathologist with Agriculture and Agri-Food Canada, says producers should be watching for yellow patches developing in low-lying areas of the field. She says those symptoms can indicate more than just drowned-out crops.
4: Dig up some roots, have a look at what they look like. The symptoms are very obvious in that early stage of infection. You'll see roots that are kind of this honey brown yellow discoloration, particularly along like the lateral roots. And then you'll start to see kind of this pinching and browning of the main root up to the green stem.
3: She notes it's important to send samples off for testing to confirm the disease. As there is no in-crop treatment, it plays an important role in crop rotation and management of the field. For Golden West, I'm Glendalee Allen Vossler.
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5: Good morning, my name's Tyler Hildebrand. It's time to take a look at sports across Westman. In the play-in game in the Southwest Baseball League, Hamiota slipped past the Brandon Young Guns 5-4 to make it in to the playoffs. In round one of the playoffs, Boys of Ane beat Wawanisa 7-2, and the Centennials lead that best of three series 1-0. Over in the Border Baseball League, Clearwater and Balder tied at 11. Winkler downed Carmen 11-2. Cartwright beat Altona 19-3. In Major League Baseball, In the Border Baseball League, Clearwater and Balder tied at 11, Winkler down to Carmen 11-2, and Cartwright dominated Altona 19-3. In Major League Baseball, San Francisco beat Toronto 10-1, and in the American Association of Professional Baseball, Milwaukee shut out the Winnipeg Goldeyes 4-0. 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

0: I'm Chris Sumner, and thank you for joining me around the Morning Show Breakfast Table, Tuesday, July 7th, a very pleasant day in the forecast. Those details coming up in just a few minutes. On the way in 10 minutes, we will have our good friend Harold Giesbrecht, host of Heart of the South, drop by with an early preview of this Saturday night's Heart of the South, which will include the continuation of his Singing News Fan Awards series as we get to the years 2007 and 8. For now, we hand things over to the newsroom. It's 6:30.
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2: Good morning. I'm Alexander Peters. 1 week ago, residents of Deloraine, Winchester were hit with approximately 130 millimeters of rain in less than an hour, prompting a state of emergency for the municipality. Now, 1 week later, Reeve Kelly McMeekin says they're doing surprisingly well after having so much rain.

0: fallen leaves and hail from blocking drainage to clear the streets. Mayor Janice Smith says the high winds and hail took down trees and decimated gardens, flower beds, and some area crops.
1: And, you know, and that gets translated down. Like, we don't have any flowers left on Broadway. All of the parks, Aaron Park has got quite a few trees down, not to mention the yards and gardens. And, you know, that's gonna translate into farmers markets and all of that kind of thing later on in the season, right?
0: Killarney area power outages on Sunday was due to downed hydro poles and lines near Wawanisa. Hildy Ramirez of Eltona says she learned about the Venezuela earthquakes through social media before receiving devastating news from her family. The earthquakes, which happened on June 24th, claimed the wife and child of one of her mother's relatives while another family member remains missing. Ramirez says family is also coping with destroyed buildings, displacement, and continuing uncertainty as aftershocks remain a concern.
2: We are really sad and desperate because even when we can send money sometimes, it's not the same. I mean, how can you help not only them, the rest of the people to get a new house or to get a new life, basically? Because if they have to move for a different city, if they don't have a house, they need to find a new job, a new place to live.
0: Ramirez encourages those who want to help to donate through official relief organizations to ensure aid gets to where it's needed. 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
0: Looking like a mix of sun and cloud today. Fog clearing up. Working away up to a high of 22 degrees. Humidex 25. UV index of 6. Tonight, mainly cloudy. Low of 11. Wednesday, clearing in the morning. High of 25. Humidex 27. Thursday, a mix of sun and cloud. 60% chance of showers. High of 25. Currently in Brandon and Souris, it is 11 degrees and 12 degrees in the rest of Westman. Winds are coming in from the northwest at 8 kilometers per hour with a relative humidity of 94%. See what's coming your way and check the live radar and your 7-day forecast on Discover Westman.

0: Farmer's Daughter with Family Love. Before that, for King and Country, checking in. Started that with Paul Brandt, Forever Summer, a fitting song considering the hot and humid forecast we're looking at later this week. Today, much less humidity and very pleasant daytime highs between 22 and 25. Sunshine this morning for much of southern Manitoba as cloud cover rolls in throughout the morning hours. And we're getting an early start on looking ahead to the next Heart of the South Saturday night at 8 o'clock. Host Harold Giesbrecht is continuing the Singing News Fan Awards series, moving on to years 2007 and 8. One of the groups included is Brian Free and Assurance, a group I haven't heard you, Harold, talk about in quite some time.
1: Yes, absolutely. Brian Free and Assurance, they do show up a couple of times on the playlist this weekend. Got the one of the songs nominated for the Favorite Song of 2007. And then in hour two, we'll find out that their bass singer, Jeremy Lyle, was nominated for the Horizon Individual of 2008. Now, that was back in the day when Brian Free and Assurance sang as a quartet. So that's obviously why they had a bass singer back then. And they had a favorite song nominated for 2008 as well. Really upbeat tune called Praying Man. So they do show up, but nowadays they are singing as a trio. But back in that era of 07, 08, they are singing as a quartet.
0: Who are some of the other groups that you'll be featuring this weekend?
1: You know, the Hoppers keep showing up again and again and again. I mean, and again, not to kind of spoil the program, but the favorite mixed group a number of times through the 2000s. The favorite female singer, Kim Hopper, so many times. So they show up a lot. Legacy Five, the Perrys continue to be favorites as well. Favorite song nominations there as well. And then, of course, a guy like Ivan Parker, such a regular, you know, such a favorite in the male singer category and songs nominated for the favorite song of the year. And then, of course, the groups we mentioned before, the trios that were so very, very popular then, still are, Greater Vision and the Booth Brothers.
0: And if you are away from our radio Saturday night, you can listen to Heart of the South through our website or app. Just click listen or play. That means if you're at the camper, cabin, or even on your boat, you can still enjoy the best in Southern gospel music. Another summer feeling day in the forecast. Let's take a look at the details.
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0: Peaks of sunshine this morning before it becomes mainly cloudy later today in western Manitoba, heading toward a high of 22. Mainly cloudy tonight, overnight low 11 degrees. Cloudy to start Wednesday, then sunshine later on tomorrow, high 25. Thursday, sun and cloud, 60% chance of showers, high 25 degrees. Friday, sunny and 30. Saturday, sunshine, high 31. It's currently 12 in Melitta, Bois of Ain, Killarney, and Pilot Mound. Brandon and Souris, 11 degrees. Wind from the northwest at 8, and the relative humidity, 94%. Stream us on the Discover Westman app and stay weather ready with the forecast page.
4: A moment of meditation from the Upper Room Devotional Guide. The Bible reading today is from Joshua chapter 5, verse 13 to 14. Joshua asked, "Are you for us or for our enemies?" "Neither," the man replied, "but as commander of the army of the Lord, I have now come." Thought for the day. What message does my Lord have for me today?

Tuesday's moment of meditation leads into our first song of inspiration on the morning show. Of course, a very popular song, How Great Thou Art. This is the Torchman Quartet.

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2: June rains across the prairies created ideal conditions for disease issues like aphidomyces or root rot in peas and lentils. Dr. Shama Chatterton, a pulse crop pathologist with Agriculture and Agri-Food Canada, says producers should be watching for yellow patches developing in low-lying areas of the field. She says those symptoms can indicate more than just drowned-out crops.
3: Dig up some roots, have a look at what they look like. The symptoms are very obvious in that early stage of infection. You'll see roots that are kind of this honey brown yellow discoloration, particularly along like the lateral roots. And then you'll start to see kind of this pinching and browning of the main root up to the green stem.
2: She notes it's important to send samples off for testing to confirm the disease. As there is no in-crop treatment, it plays an important role in crop rotation and management of the field. For Golden West, I'm Glendalee Allen-Vossler.

0: Going back to the 80s with that one, the Bangles and Eternal Flame on Tuesday's morning show. It is July 7th. You know that I am a big fan of yard care and my garden. This year, didn't have a garden in the ground to work with, so I went with the raised box garden option, and I put a tomato in there. Now, it wasn't a deck tomato. It was a regular size tomato, which has proven its own challenges, but cherry tomatoes, none the same. And they've started to ripen. Where are you at? Let's compare notes in about 10 minutes right now, 7 o'clock.
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2: Looking like a mix of sun and cloud today, working our way up to a high of 22 degrees. I'm Alexander Peters, and heavy rain, hail, and strong winds took the town of Killarney by surprise on Sunday evening on the amount of damage left behind after the severe thunderstorm that swept through Boisevane, Ninga, Killarney before heading east to Clearwater. This from Mayor Janice Smith.
3: We kind of got to dry out a little bit. Like, this stuff is really hard to pick up the way it is. It's so sticky and difficult. You know, like, you can't even really rake it right now. But, you know, here I see some people, they've got the tractors out, and, you know, everybody just does. I just am very sorry if, you know, you're experiencing damage to your vehicles, your houses, sidings, your roofs, basements. Like, I'm so very sorry. It's just something that we deal with this incumbent weather that we're receiving.
2: Deloraine managed to miss Sunday evening's catastrophic thunderstorm that tore through Boisevane, Ninga, and Killarney as it headed east. Reeve Kelly McMeckin says just 1 week ago, the community came together in response to close to 6.5 inches of rain in just under an hour, leading to widespread flooding, road closures, and municipal recovery efforts.
4: We had declared a state of emergency in the municipality of Deloraine, Winchester. So that was done in case we had to get on people's land to help get the water moving past, or, you know, cut roads or whatever we had to do. But I don't think we had to cut any roads. Most of it was done through the culverts and so on. And using the old flood plans, we seem to get most of it past the town. Yeah, we're doing surprisingly well for having so much rain in such a short period of time.
2: The municipality of Deloraine-Winchester declared a state of local emergency last week Tuesday due to significant flash flooding and overland flooding caused by intense rainfall. And Altona's Hildy Ramirez says her family continues to search for a relative who remains missing after two major earthquakes hit Venezuela on June 24th. She said she also lost some family members in the tragic situation that has left the country in an emergency state. She shares her family's losses.
5: One of my relatives from my mom's side family, his wife and his daughter passed away on the earthquake. And another two family members, they were missing. One of them was found out the next day, but one of them is still missing. So, yeah, we're still waiting. We don't know if he's still under the building or he's dead. We don't know.
2: Ramirez says Venezuela will need long-term support to recover from June 24th's events. For the full story, visit Discover Westman, and while you're there, be sure to subscribe to the daily newsletter to receive it directly into your inbox.
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2: Looking like a mix of sun and cloud today. Fog clearing up, working our way up to a high of 22 degrees. Humidex 25, UV index of 6. Tonight mainly cloudy, low of 11. Wednesday clearing in the morning, high of 25. Humidex 27. Thursday a mix of sun and cloud, 60% chance of showers, high of 25. Currently in Brandon and Souris, it is 11 degrees and 12 degrees in the rest of West Man. Winds are coming in from the northwest at 8 kilometers per hour with a relative humidity of 94%. See what's coming your way and check the live radar and your 7-day forecast on Discover West Man.
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0: Alan Jackson, small town Southern man on Tuesday's morning show. It's July 7th. Peaks of sunshine this morning as cloud cover rolls in. Looking for highs of 22 to 25 degrees today and much less humidity around, but it will build again as the weekend arrives later this week. Oh, my fellow gardeners, we are into the season where the fruits of our labors are literally starting to come to the table. I had my first salad from my butter lettuce last week, with a second feeding coming sometime this week, I suspect. But what really has me excited is when I came home yesterday, I found a few of my cherry tomatoes starting to ripen. My dream is to have some of those cherry tomatoes in that salad with my lettuce later this week. We'll see if my tomato plant is willing to oblige by my timeline. Either way, the arrival of these ripening tomatoes means garden snacking season has officially got here. And you know what I mean. When we're out there weeding, watering, and generally taking care of our plot, we're also grabbing a cherry tomato here and there. That is until the peas show up, then they're next on the snacking list. Anyway, I hope you can experience the same this week, which will continue the theme of summer weather. We'll look at those details after these.
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0: 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And after just chatting about my own lettuce and tomatoes in my garden, seems fitting to remind you that on Thursdays from 11 to 1 at the Gazebo Park, the Boisevain and Morton Farmers Market takes place. This coming Thursday, enjoy taco in a bag from the Boisevain Youth Group, as well as entertainment by the Backyard Band. Now, music in the park will take place in Verdun on Thursday. That's at the Jubilee Park stage, and that will get underway at 7 p.m. Of course, you can keep up to date on all the events happening on Thursday and through the entire week by going to discoverwestman.com. Well, it does look like we may have a drier stretch ahead of us here in the southwest. A mix of sun and cloud this morning, then mainly cloudy by the afternoon as we head toward a high of 22. Mainly cloudy tonight, overnight low 11 degrees. Clearing Wednesday morning, sunshine by the afternoon, high 25. Thursday, partly sunny, good chance of showers, high 25, back to sun on Friday, and a high of 30 degrees as the humidity cranks up for the weekend. It's currently 12 in Melitta, Boisevain and Killarney, Pilot Mound 13, Brandon and Souris 11 degrees. Wind from the north-northeast at 8, and the relative humidity is 93%. Sunshine, rain, wind, or thunderstorms today. Find out with a forecast on the Discover Westman app.

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2: It's Tuesday, July 7th, and Toronto Blue Jays fans who didn't stay up late into the night are waking up to yet another loss by the Jays, losing San Francisco by a score of 10-1. But the number one takeaway from the game is the team almost made the wrong kind of history last night when Kazuma Okamoto homered in the sixth. The lineup was just one out away from going 30 consecutive innings without scoring a run. That's more than three games, and it would have been just too shy of the club's all-time record of 32 consecutive innings that was set May 12th to 16th in 1981. While the Jays will be back at it with the San Francisco Giants tonight, of course, sports on the way after the latest in local news and weather. It's 7:30.
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4: Looking like a mix of sun and cloud today, working our way up to a high of 22 degrees. I'm Alexander Peters, and the Killarney area saw a severe weather system on Sunday evening, leaving significant damage behind with damaging wind and hail, anywhere in size from pebbles to stones, as large as tennis balls. Major Janice Smith says they were fortunate this thunderstorm didn't put anyone in danger on Saturday night's outdoor concert at the Killarney Fairgrounds.
5: Everybody is safe, and actually, it's a good thing it was not concert night. We had 2,500 people at the big concert on Saturday night, the night before. That would have been just horrific to think that they were caught in that kind of storm. And, you know, honestly, this stuff is devastating, and it's heartbreaking. But we will persevere, and we'll clean up, and we'll look ahead to what we need to do next.
4: Some crops around the Killarney area saw significant hail damage in Sunday evening's thunderstorm. Just 1 week ago, Deloraine Winchester had 6.5 inches of rain in about 90 minutes, leaving the community with flooding conditions. Reeve Kelly McMeckin says runoff from Turtle Mountain compiled the challenges by area residents.
6: So that definitely caused some water to run down the hill. So yeah, there's lots of flood damage and so on in the crops, and our community being right at the bottom of the Turtle Mountains. After it stopped raining, we had quite a flood come past from the Turtle Mountains. So we had all hands on deck and lots of pumps set up, and had a public works department and the fire department all worked hand in hand, and all the community people tied in.
4: Deloraine's state of emergency remains in effect until further notice. Altona resident Hildy Ramirez says her family in Venezuela lost several relatives after the country was hit by two major earthquakes on June 24th, with one

0: and that her family is still waiting to learn the fate of their missing relative. She is asking people to keep Venezuela in their thoughts and to support relief efforts through official organizations. 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
0: Looking like a mix of sun and cloud today, fog clearing up, working our way up to a high of 22 degrees, humidex 25, UV index of 6. Tonight, mainly cloudy, low of 11. Wednesday, clearing in the morning, high of 25, humidex 27. Thursday, a mix of sun and cloud, 60% chance of showers, high of 25. Currently in Brandon and Souris, it is 11 degrees and 12 degrees in the rest of Westman. Winds are coming in from the northwest at 8 kilometers per hour with a relative humidity of 94%. See what's coming your way and check the live radar and your 7-day forecast on Discover Westman.
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6: June rains across the prairies created ideal conditions for disease issues like aphanomyces root rot in peas and lentils. Dr. Shama Chatterton, a pulse crop pathologist with Agriculture and Agri-Food Canada, says producers should be watching for yellow patches developing in low-lying areas of the field. She says those symptoms can indicate more than just drowned-out crops.
7: Dig up some roots, have a look at what they look like. The symptoms are very obvious in that early stage of infection. You'll see roots that are kind of this honey brown, yellow discoloration, particularly along like the lateral roots. And then you'll start to see kind of this pinching and browning of the main root up to the green stem.
6: She notes it's important to send samples off for testing to confirm the disease. As there is no in-crop treatment, it plays an important role in crop rotation and management of the field. For Golden West, I'm Glendalee Allen Vossler.
8: Let your name stand. 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The time commitment is small, but the benefits are not, including the chance to guide research priorities, network with other farmers, and deepen your understanding of the agriculture industry. 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Nominations close on October 1st.
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10: Good morning. My name's Tyler Hildebrand. It's time to take a look at sports across Westman. In the play-in game in the Southwest Baseball League, Hamiota slipped past the Brandon Young Guns 5-4 to make it in to the playoffs. In round one of the playoffs, Boise Vane beat Wawanisa 7-2, and the Centennials lead that best of three series 1-0. Over in the Border Baseball League, Clearwater and Balder tied at 11. Winkler downed Carmen 11-2. Cartwright beat Altona 19-3. In Major League Baseball,

0: Border Baseball League, Clearwater and Balder tied at 11. Winkler down to Carmen, 11-2. And Cartwright dominated Altona, 19-3. In Major League Baseball, San Francisco beat Toronto 10-1. And in the American Association of Professional Baseball, Milwaukee shut out the Winnipeg Goldeyes 4-0. 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

0: The Nitty Gritty Dirt Band, When It's Gone, on Tuesday's morning show. It is July 7th. We're looking at cloud cover rolling in throughout the morning, a mainly cloudy afternoon. Highs between 22 and 25 degrees, much less humidity, Eva, which I hear you're happy about because your hair was doing a number on itself, wasn't
1: right.
0: it?
1: Right. Well, I was trying to keep it straight, but it's... It's a losing battle.
0: Yeah, I don't have that same problem. You keep it nice and short and tight, and it's not as big of a deal.
1: All right.
0: I also don't have curls.
1: Right.
0: My brother, when he was a kid, he had really curly hair. Mm-hmm. And I do remember that he used to have that humidity thing go on, too. But he was a kid, so it didn't matter.
1: Yeah. Right? Curly hair and humidity.
0: They do not go hand in hand.
1: They do not. They do not.
0: Well, you messaged me last night and said that you had some did you know questions for today. So I'm ready to go. Fire away.
1: Okay. Well, you know, we're at that point in the summer where if somebody leaves that front door open, even just for a minute, suddenly you've got house flies inside, mosquitoes. All of that. But this morning we're going to talk about house flies.
0: Okay.
1: All right. Well, here we go. First one. A house fly can process what it sees about 7 times faster than a human.
0: Okay.
1: Would you say that's true or is that false?
0: Ooh, you know, I will say true because it seems like trying to swat them out of the air is nearly impossible. Mm-hmm. Maybe because they're processing what they're seeing faster. So true?
1: Exactly. Yeah, that is true. They do process movement incredibly quickly, which is why it does feel like they know exactly when that fly swatter is coming. And by the time you've even started your swing, they've already figured out that escape route. They're long gone. Okay, next up, a house fly has those really big eyes. They're made up of thousands of tiny lenses. But how many lenses are we talking about in each eye?
0: Okay.
1: Is it A, about 600, B, about 6,000, or C, about 60,000?
0: Well, 60,000 seems like way too many. So
1: yeah,
0: those
1: would be large eyes.
0: I'm going to go... Take that one out. You know, I'm actually going to go on the low end and say that each eye has 600 lenses.
1: Okay. You were close.
0: Okay.
1: It was about 6,000.
0: Wow.
1: 6,000 lenses per eye.
0: I would not have guessed that.
1: No. And that's another reason that they are so hard to catch. Those eyes give them almost a full view of what's happening around them. So when you try to sneak up on a fly, it is basically impossible. All right, here's a slightly gross one, especially if you enjoy a good summer picnic.
0: Okay.
1: When a fly lands on your food, what is it actually doing?
0: Oh, I've got a pretty good idea.
1: Mm-hmm. Is it A, taking tiny bites of your food, B, using digestive fluids to turn the food into something it can drink,
0: okay,
1: or C, just, you know, resting there before flying away?
0: You know, I think we all would hope they were just taking a rest, but I doubt that's the case. Mm-hmm. So I'm actually going to go with the gross B option of using those digestive fluids to turn it into something they consume, which is a gross.
1: So gross. And that is the correct answer, Chris. Flies, they can't chew solid food, so they do release digestive fluids that break the food down into a liquid that they can then suck up. Ooh.
0: And that is why we all do as much as we can to shoo those flies away when we're outdoors eating.
1: Absolutely. Keep a fly swatter on hand. So there you go. A few things about the common housefly.
0: And now we know as we head toward 8.
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2: It's Tuesday, July 7th, and the international relief effort continues in Venezuela after two devastating earthquakes on June 24th, one measuring 7.5 and the other 7.2, destroyed or damaged hundreds of buildings and left thousands dead or still missing. Altona's Hildy Ramirez still has family in Venezuela, and they lost relatives, and they still have one family member missing. She was willing to share her story of what her family is going through right now, and I will share some of that in 10 minutes. Right now, it's 8 o'clock.
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4: Good morning, I'm Alexander Peters. 1 week ago, residents of Deloraine, Winchester were hit with approximately 130 millimeters of rain in less than an hour, prompting a state of emergency for the municipality. Now, 1 week later, Reeve Kelly McMeekin says they're doing surprisingly well after having so much rain in such a short period of time.
5: We kind of came out of it as good as can be expected. I think 90% of the basements in town ended up getting flooded or sewer backup or some damages that way. But with, I don't know, 3 days or so without sleep, they managed to get the water past. Driving down the road, it looks like nobody was spared. There's water in every field and in every ditch. Thank the local volunteers and the fire departments and public works for all their great work they did for us.
4: Killarney area residents are still cleaning up from Sunday evening severe weather systems that damaged vehicles, campers, building siding and roofs, and all forms of greenery. Municipal workers worked around the clock to keep fallen leaves and hail from blocking drainage to clear the streets. Mayor Janice Smith says the high winds and hail took down trees and decimated gardens, flower beds, and some area crops.
6: And, you know, and that gets translated down, like we don't have any flowers left on Broadway. All of the parks, Aaron Park has got quite a few trees down, not to mention the yards and gardens. And, you know, that's gonna translate into farmers markets and all of that kind of thing later on in the season, right?
4: Killarney area power outages on Sunday was due to downed hydro poles and lines near Wawanisa. Hildy Ramirez of Altona says she learned about the Venezuela earthquakes through social media before receiving devastating news from her family. The earthquakes, which happened on June 24th, claimed the wife and child of one of her mother's relatives while another family member remains missing. Ramirez says family is also coping with destroyed buildings, displacement, and continuing uncertainty as aftershocks remain a concern.
7: We are really sad and desperate because even when we can send money sometimes, it's not the same. I mean, how can you help not only them, the rest of the people to get a new house or to get a new life, basically? Because if they have to move for a different city, if they don't have a house, they need to find a new job, a new place to live.
4: Ramirez encourages those who want to help to donate through official relief organizations to ensure aid gets to where it's needed. We're gathering all the news of the day and delivering it directly into your inbox. 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
4: Looking like a mix of sun and clouds today. Fog clearing up. Working away up to a high of 22 degrees. Humidex 25, UV index of 6. Tonight, mainly cloudy. Low of 11. Wednesday, clearing in the morning. High of 25. Humidex 27. Thursday, a mix of sun and cloud. 60% chance of showers. High of 25. Currently in Brandon and Souris, it is 11 degrees and 12 degrees in the rest of West Man. Winds are coming in from the northwest at 8 kilometers per hour with a relative humidity of 94%. See what's coming your way and check the live radar and your 7-day forecast on Discover West Man.
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0: past me to Manitoba guest Barbara Joy, All the Birds, on Tuesday's morning show. Good morning, July 7th. I'm Chris Sumner. Peaks of sunshine this morning as cloud cover rolls in throughout the day. Expecting a mainly cloudy afternoon, highs between 22 and 25. Much less humidity, though, until the weekend, that is, as it cranks up once again. Altona resident Hildy Ramirez says her family in Venezuela lost several relatives after the country was hit by two major earthquakes on June 24th. Those quakes measuring 7.5 and 7.2 magnitude on the Richter scale, the most powerful in about a century. Hundreds of buildings damaged, destroyed, thousands having died or still missing. Now, for Ramirez's family, one of her family members is still missing. She says her cousin, who was driving when the first earthquake hit, described buildings collapsing, people running through the streets, and simply widespread devastation.
1: My cousin, he was outside, he was working, and say he was driving, and he felt that everything was shaking. And everybody was just running in the middle of the street, say, okay, something happened. So he stopped the car. Everything was collapsed. Everybody was yelling. I don't know. They say it's 300 buildings around the area that fell apart. Can you imagine that? Buildings for 20 levels, maybe 20, 25 levels. So it's too much.
0: Hildy Ramirez says thousands of people have lost their homes and her family is still waiting to learn the fate of their missing relative. She is asking people to keep Venezuela in their thoughts and to support relief efforts through official organizations. We'll take a look at the forecast for your work week in about 10 minutes. Music on the way from Secondhand Dream, West My Friend, and Terry Kelly after this.
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0: answer the call. That was Secondhand Dream Car. Good morning. I have to say one of my favorite things about summer is the local farmers market. Every week I was at one recently and picked up my first rhubarb pie of the season. It was delicious. I also found some fresh homemade donuts with jam in the centers. Those were pretty great fun too. That is the fun part about farmers markets, is you never really know what you're going to come across. As the summer goes on, there will be more fresh produce that will show up. I know we're getting close to the end of the strawberry season, but you might still find some, along with baking and preserves, crafts, a lot of other things people have made and grown. The Bois of Ain and Morton Farmers Market, this is happening every Thursday from 11 until 1 at the Gazebo Park in Bois of Ain. And this Thursday, the Bois of Ain Youth Group, they'll be there serving up taco in a bag. And while you browse, you can also enjoy some entertainment from the Backyard Band. So if you're looking for a nice excuse just to get outside, grab some lunch, take a little break in the middle of the day, be sure to stop by the market. You can find more details on the Bois of Ain Farmers Market Facebook page. Well, we are right about 20 minutes past 8 o'clock here, and we're going to pause for a look at the forecast coming up.
1: Your garden is flourishing. You've been out collecting beans, cucumbers, and leafy greens almost daily. But what about the flowers or the perennials and larger plants? What should a successful summer look like for them? 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
3: 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Mainly cloudy tonight, low 11 degrees. Cloud cover to start Wednesday, clearing out, so it's sunny by tomorrow afternoon, high 25. Thursday, sun and cloud, good chance of showers, 25 degrees. Friday, sunny and a high of 30. Regional roundup, 14 this morning in Melitta, Bois of Ain, Killarney, and Pilot Mound, Brandon and Souris, 15 degrees. Wind is light from the south-southwest, relative humidity 87%. Manitoba skies change quickly. Traffic conditions with the radar map on the forecast page of the Discover Westman app.
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7: Good morning. My name's Tyler Hildebrand. It's time to take a look at sports across Westman. In the play-in game in the Southwest Baseball League, Hamiota slipped past the Brandon Young Guns 5-4 to make it in to the playoffs. In round one of the playoffs, Boise of Vane beat Wawanisa 7-2, and the Centennials lead that best-of-three series 1-0. Over in the Border Baseball League, Clearwater and Balder tied at 11. Winkler downed Carmen 11-2. Cartwright beat Altona 19-3. In Major League Baseball, In the Border Baseball League, Clearwater and Balder tied at 11. Winkler downed Carmen 11-2, and Cartwright dominated Altona 19-3. In Major League Baseball, San Francisco beat Toronto 10-1, and in the American Association of Professional Baseball, Milwaukee shut out the Winnipeg Gold Eyes 4-0. 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
3: You've been listening to The Morning Show on Tuesday, July 7th. I'm Chris Sumner. Minnetonka's residents and many in the parkland still facing the impacts of multiple rounds of heavy rain that brought overland flooding to the region over the past couple of weeks. Morden's Glenda Schwartz currently is deployed in Minnetonka's as a chaplain with the Billy Graham Evangelistic Association of Canada, working alongside Samaritan's Purse volunteers. We asked her to share what she is seeing on the ground and the experiences she's having so far. That conversation on the way in about 10 minutes. Right now, 8:30.
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13: Looking like a mix of sun and cloud today, working our way up to a high of 22 degrees. I'm Alexander Peters, and heavy rain, hail, and strong winds took the town of Killarney by surprise on Sunday evening on the amount of damage left behind after the severe thunderstorm that swept through Boise of Vane, Ninga, Killarney before heading east to Clearwater. This from Mayor Janice Smith.
14: We kind of got to dry out a little bit. Like, this stuff is really hard to pick up the way it is. It's so sticky and difficult. You know, like, you can't even really rake it right now. But, you know, here I see some people, they've got the tractors out, and, you know, everybody just does. I just am very sorry if, you know, you're experiencing damage to your vehicles, your houses, sidings, your roofs, basements. Like, I'm so very sorry. It's just something that we deal with this incumbent weather that we're receiving.
13: Deloraine managed to miss Sunday evening's catastrophic thunderstorm that tore through Boise of Vane, Ninga, and Killarney as it headed east. Reeve Kelly McMeckin says just 1 week ago, the community came together in response to close to 6.5 inches of rain in just under an hour, leading to widespread flooding, road closures, and municipal recovery efforts.
15: We had declared a state of emergency in the municipality of Deloraine, Winchester. So that was done in case we had to get on people's land to help get the water moving past, or, you know, cut roads or whatever we had to do. But I don't think we had to cut any roads. Most of it was done through the culverts and so on. And using the old flood plans, we seem to get most of it past the town. Yeah, we're doing surprisingly well for having so much rain in such a short period of time.
13: The municipality of Deloraine-Winchester declared a state of local emergency last week Tuesday due to significant flash flooding and overland flooding caused by intense rainfall. And Altona's Hildy Ramirez says her family continues to search for a relative who remains missing after two major earthquakes hit Venezuela on June 24th. She said she also lost some family members in the tragic situation that has left the country in an emergency state. She shares her family's losses.
16: One of my relatives from my mom's side family, his wife and his daughter passed away on the earthquake. Another two family members, they were missing. One of them was found out the next day, but one of them is still missing. So, yeah, we're still waiting. We don't know if he's still under the building or he's dead. We don't know.

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1: Looking at a mix of sun and cloud today, fog clearing up, high of 22, humidex 25, UV index of 6. Tonight, mainly cloudy, low of 11. Wednesday, clearing up in the morning, high of 25, humidex 27. Thursday, a mix of sun and cloud, 60% chance of showers, high of 25. Currently in Brandon and Souris, it is 15 degrees and 14 degrees in the rest of West Man. Winds are coming in from the south and southwest at 2 kilometers per hour with a relative humidity of 94%. See what's coming your way and check the live radar and your 7-day forecast on Discover West Man.

0: The group Imagine Dragons, the song On Top of the World on this Tuesday morning show. And good morning to you. I'm Chris Sumner, July 7th. Cloud cover rolling in this morning across southern Manitoba as we head toward a mainly cloudy afternoon. Highs between 22 and 25 degrees. Minnetonka's residents, as well as many areas of the parkland, still facing the impacts of multiple rounds of heavy, catastrophic rainfall that brought overland flooding to the region over the past couple of weeks. Morton's Glenda Schwartz has been deployed in Minnetonka as a chaplain with the Billy Graham Evangelistic Association of Canada, working alongside Samaritan's Purse volunteers. We had the opportunity to chat with her and get her reflections.
1: All I could see was people's belongings sitting in their front yards and gyprock and paneling. I started to weep when we pulled in because these people have lost so much. The town has been very efficient at going around and picking stuff up, all the garbage from the streets. And so that was just from that day that I was seeing, and it was enormous.
0: And with those scenes in mind that Glenda just described, she said many of the folks that she has spoken to, homeowners in particular, feeling depressed and certainly anxious right now.
1: We're actually praying quite a bit for family members that they're worried about. Many are not able to get to their jobs, and the highway is out between Minnetonka and Swan River. And so it means going an extra long detour just to get to work, if they're even able to get out, and then dealing with the loss of artifacts in their homes. Many of them, they're dealing with insurance companies. And so we're praying with a lot of things. People are talking about losing treasured items that were in the basement and got flooded. Like one lady I visited the other day talked about her grandmother's Bible that had been destroyed. But for the most part, this community has been amazing. They have been working together and supporting one another, and we've just seen that neighbor helping neighbor.
0: Morton's Glenda Schwartz says chaplains are visiting homes where Samaritan's Purse teams are working, offering a listening ear and prayer when residents are open to it. She says support is also being offered to volunteers doing the difficult work of cleaning out flooded basements. Meanwhile, long stretches of Highway 10 and PR 366 in the Minnetonka area remain closed due to overland flood damage, adding to the stress residents are feeling right now. You can read more about Glenda Schwartz's experience in the story on our website and app. Time now for temperatures across Canada. 14 this morning in Victoria and Vancouver, 10 degrees in Prince George, 16 in Edmonton and 13 in Calgary, 15 in Saskatoon and Regina, partly cloudy and 19 in Winnipeg, Thunder Bay 21, 23 in Toronto and Ottawa, 24 degrees and sunny in Montreal, 22 in Quebec City, 21 Fredericton and Halifax, sunny and 22 in Charlottetown, 20 degrees in St. John's. In Canada's north, Whitehorse 9 degrees, Yellowknife 15 degrees, partly cloudy and 14 in Iqaluit. That's a look at temperatures across Canada. Your work week forecast on the way.
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0: A mix of sun and cloud this morning, then just mainly cloudy this afternoon. High 22, feeling like 25 later today. Mainly cloudy tonight, overnight low 11 degrees. Wednesday, cloud cover in the morning, then clearing in the afternoon and sunshine by later in the day. High 25 tomorrow. Thursday, sun and cloud, 60% chance of showers. High 25. Sunny on Friday, high 30 degrees. 14 this morning in Pilot Mound, Melitta, Boisevain, and Killarney. Brandon and Souris, 15 degrees. Wind is light from the south-southwest, and the relative humidity is 87%. Planning your day? Get the latest local forecast on the weather page of the Discover Westman app.
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0: Anniversary album time, and we begin with a belated going back to yesterday. That's July 6th. Happy belated 40th anniversary to Leonard and Mary Weeb of Altona. Back to today, Tuesday, July 7th. Happy anniversary to Jake and Marianne Gerbrandt of Sommerfeld. For all the couples celebrating today, a song from Jim Brickman and Jordan Sparks, Destiny.

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3: Tuned to Compass Point with Pete Smith. So Jonah was cast into the ocean, only to be saved by God. How? Jonah 1 verse 17 tells us, "Now the Lord had prepared a great fish to swallow Jonah." Chapter 2 verse 1 continues, "Then Jonah prayed to the Lord his God from the fish's belly." No doubt we would have done the same thing. If you read his prayer carefully, you'll notice he recalls how it felt to be drowning, describing how he felt the pressure of the water. He says in verse 7, "When my soul fainted within me, I remembered the Lord, and my prayer went up to you." He was about to die, but God saved him. And Jonah acknowledges this in his prayer from the fish's belly. Salvation is of the Lord. How grateful Jonah was. Friend, are you thankful today for Christ's saving power? 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
9: Looking like a mix of sun and cloud today, working our way up to a high of 22 degrees. I'm Alexander Peters, and the Killarney area saw a severe weather system on Sunday evening, leaving significant damage behind with damaging wind and hail, anywhere in size from pebbles to stones as large as tennis balls. Major Janice Smith says they were fortunate this thunderstorm didn't put anyone in danger on Saturday night's outdoor concert at the Killarney Fairgrounds.
10: Everybody is safe, and actually, I could think it was not concert night. We had 2,500 people at the big concert on Saturday night, the night before. That would have been just horrific to think that they were caught in that kind of storm. And, you know, honestly, this stuff is devastating, and it's heartbreaking. But we will persevere, and we'll clean up, and we'll look ahead to what we need to do next.
9: Some crops around the Killarney area saw significant hail damage in Sunday evening's thunderstorm. Just 1 week ago, Deloraine Winchester had 6.5 inches of rain in about 90 minutes, leaving the community with flooding conditions. Reeve Kelly McMeckin says runoff from Turtle Mountain compiled the challenges by area residents.
11: So that definitely caused some water to run down the hill. So yeah, there's lots of flood damage and so on in the crops, and our community being right at the bottom of the Turtle Mountains. After it stopped raining, we had quite a flood come past from the Turtle Mountains. So we had all hands on deck and lots of pumps set up, and had a public works department and the fire department all worked hand in hand, and all the community people tied in.
9: Deloraine's state of emergency remains in effect until further notice. Altona resident Hildy Ramirez says her family in Venezuela lost several relatives after the country was hit by two major earthquakes on June 24th, with one family member still missing. She says her cousin, who was driving when the first earthquake hit, described buildings collapsing, people running through the streets, and widespread devastation.
12: My cousin, he was outside, he was working, and say he was driving, and he felt that everything was shaking. And everybody was just running in the middle of the street, say, okay, something happened. So he stopped the car. Everything was collapsed. Everybody was yelling. I don't know. They say it's 300 buildings around the area that fell apart. Can you imagine that? Buildings for 20 levels, 20, 25 levels. So it's too much.
9: Ramirez says thousands of people have lost their homes and that her family is still waiting to learn the fate of their missing relative. She is asking people to keep Venezuela in their thoughts and to support relief efforts through official organizations. Find these stories and more on Discover Westman and in the daily news delivered to your inbox when you subscribe.
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9: Looking like a mix of sun and cloud today. High of 22, Humidex 25, UV index of 6. Tonight, mainly cloudy, a low of 11. Wednesday, clearing in the morning, high of 25, Humidex 27. Thursday, a mix of sun and cloud, 60% chance of showers, high of 25. Friday, sunny, high of 30. Saturday, sunny, high of 31. See what's coming your way and check the live radar and your 7-day forecast on Discover Westman.
14: It's Tuesday, July 7th. Time for this morning's funeral announcements. Hugo Voth, 91 of Altona, passed away Saturday, July 4th at Altona Memorial Health Center. He is survived by his wife Helen, one daughter, three sons, one sister, and their families. He was predeceased by one son in infancy, five sisters, and two brothers. The funeral service for Hugo Voth will be held Thursday, 11 a.m., at Altona Burgtaller Mennonite Church, with burial at Altona Cemetery. 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Walter William Peters, 93 of Winkler, passed away Saturday, July 4th at Salem Home. He is survived by his wife Mary, two daughters, two sons, and their families. A memorial service for Walter William Peters will be held Friday, 2 p.m. at Winkler EMMC, with burial prior to the service at Winkler Cemetery. Viewing will be at Weeb Funeral Home, Winkler, Thursday from 1 to 6 p.m. Donations may be made to Share Word Global. 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

0: Music from Phil Coulter on this Tuesday morning show. It is July 7th. Well, after a stretch of fairly warm and humid conditions, the next few days not quite as humid across southern Manitoba, and temperatures pretty much around seasonal for this time of year. Everything will crank back up again, though, as we head toward the weekend, as daytime highs Friday through Sunday looking likely to be in that 30 or low 30s range, and the humidity making it feel like nearly 40 at times once again. Before we get to that hot and humid weekend, though, what's the forecast have in store over the next few days? Well, let's take a look after these.
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0: A mix of sun and cloud this morning, then just mainly cloudy this afternoon. High 22, feeling like 25 later today. Mainly cloudy tonight, overnight low 11 degrees. Wednesday, cloud cover in the morning, then clearing in the afternoon and sunshine by later in the day. High 25 tomorrow. Thursday, sun and cloud, 60% chance of showers, high 25. Sunny on Friday, high 30 degrees. 14 this morning in Pilot Mound, Melitta, Boisvane, and Killarney. Brandon and Souris, 15 degrees. Wind is light from the south-southwest, and the relative humidity is 87%. Planning your day? Get the latest local forecast on the weather page of the Discover Westman app.

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4: Tuesday's morning show is in the books, which means Back to the Bible Canada is just around the corner with Dr. John Neufeld. Thank you for spending time with me this morning around the morning show breakfast table. I'll be back at 6 a.m. tomorrow. I hope you will be too. Our final song together from Canada's double portion, Love.

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3: Hi, this is Ben Lowell, and welcome to Back to the Bible Canada with Dr. John Neufeld. We're continuing our series today, No Compromise. So let's turn in our Bibles to Galatians chapter 5, verses 22 to 26, as Dr. Neufeld brings us a message titled, The Fruit of the Spirit is Life.
4: Study of human motivation, that is, what it is that propels our actions, well, that's a complex and interesting study. Blaise Pascal thought it was the desire to be happy, and he may have been right. He thought the fact that everyone universally complains is evidence that we've not achieved that to which we so earnestly strive. Well, okay, but about this matter of motivation. Pascal thought that this is the most basic of all human motivations, that is, the desire to be happy, is what propels some men to go to war and some to stay home, and that suicide, wherever it's found, is evidence that we can't even live without happiness. Well, perhaps he's right. But I also think that life on this side of the fall seeks to be a god and to extend our own finitude or to build a legacy for ourselves that extends for eternity. We want desperately to matter and to count, not to live life without purpose that proves the reason for our existence. The fact that so few accomplish this is the reason there is so much despair, so many, running to alcohol or illicit drugs or mindless pursuits or even deeply immoral behavior. Well, that's because having been created for a purpose, any purpose worthy of our lives eludes so many of us. Well, I'm also convinced of this. And so which is it? Is it the desire to be happy or the desire to have purpose that lies at the base of all human motivations? Well, I don't actually know, but there are other theories as well. But I raise this because none of us simply acts. Behind every action is a reason. There's a motivation that propels us to act as we do. And I raise this here because in our study of Galatians, we have gone from the glorious truth that our justification before God comes to us through the grace of God, and that grace is communicated to us by faith and by faith alone. Trusting in what Christ

power of sin. Indeed, yes, it is true that the moral law tells us what sin is. That's true. But the law doesn't cure sin. It may even excite sin. And then Paul makes an important statement. He says, and here I'm going back to Galatians 5:16, but I say, walk by the Spirit, and you will not gratify the desires of the flesh. And then not content with that, he says, for the desires of the flesh are against the Spirit, and the desires of the Spirit are against the flesh. Now you can see why I began with a matter of motivation. And this also explains why so many Christians don't seem to win the war with sin. They deal with sin, but only on a phenomenal level. I should stop being angry. I should stop lusting. I should stop being so proud. I should stop living the money-centered life. I should stop being so dissatisfied with everything. I should be more thankful. Yeah, that's all true. But don't you see, that insight, while it's important, doesn't get you anywhere. You've not yet understood your motivations. That is, why are you angry or lusting or proud or money-centered or constantly complaining and dissatisfied? What is the motivation that pushes this matter forward? And for Paul, it's a matter of whether one is motivated by the flesh or by the Spirit. Now, the work of the Spirit, as we have seen, is to glorify Christ, to make much of Jesus. So to be led by the Spirit is to be led by the Spirit to desire the life of Christ so that we might be united with Christ in everything. If the Spirit leads us to Christ, the power of the flesh is lessened, and eventually the power of the flesh dies. Now, I know on this side of glorification, that work will never be complete. That is, on this side of eternity. But it's a matter of training our desires. It's a matter of trading in fleshly motivation for godly motivation, for the motivation to be one with Christ in all things. But what does the life of the Spirit on a practical level look like? And that's where we come today. So let's get to our text. It's Galatians 5:22-26. But the fruit of the Spirit is love, joy, peace, patience, kindness, goodness, faithfulness, gentleness, self-control. Against such things there is no law. And those who belong to Christ Jesus have crucified the flesh with its passions and desires. If you live by the Spirit, let us also keep in step with the Spirit. Let us not become conceited, provoking one another, envying one another. Notice that the first part of our passage, verses 22-23, is that famous passage we call the fruit of the Spirit. And then in verses 24-25 is a statement about what makes the fruit of the Spirit possible. That's very important, lest we actually think that we should only try harder to be more loving and more joyful and so forth, just going back to beating ourselves with the law. And then finally, in verse 26, there's a word of warning of how we might do damage to the motivation to live by the Spirit. Okay, let's begin. What constitutes the fruit of the Spirit? Verses 22 and 23. And we notice 9 characteristics, of which we can put them into 3 categories. The first 3, love, joy, and peace, we can call these the most basic of all spiritual qualities. This is the foundation upon which everything else rests. Well, how so? Well, love, as Paul will describe it in 1 Corinthians 13, is the greatest of all the virtues. Love lives for the benefit of another. And we learn this from Christ, who gave himself for us. And joy, well, that's the expression of the person who has found the great value of love. It's called delight. Delight in God, to be sure. For the delight in God's glory simply takes away the motivation of complaining and bitterness. But delighting also in loving the other is a delight to see them as the object of love. And peace, well, peace is the opposite of warfare. We know that ancient Christians greeted each other with the words grace and peace. Peace meant reconciliation with God. That the sin question has been dealt with in the cross, and that the wrath of God has been assuaged in the cross, and so the warfare between God and ourselves is now over. You see, peace with God allows for those who live the life of love and the life of joy to end warring with others. That doesn't mean that everyone will be at peace with us. I mean, the gospel does bring with it enemies of peace. But as far as it depends on us, we will live at peace with all men. And so from my vantage point, the first 3 fruit of the Spirit are basic, foundational, the place where everything else is built. We can tell that we're not filled with the Spirit when these things are absent. And again, let me say it, we don't arrive at love, joy, and peace by trying harder. Rather, that as our motivations are filled by the Spirit, who gives us the desire to be unified with Christ in everything, we see that these 3 virtues are finding good soil and are growing.
So the next

0: three virtues, those of patience, kindness, and goodness, those speak of the kind of interactions or relations we have with others. So whereas love, joy, and peace begin and flourish in the inner being, patience, kindness, and goodness show themselves in other interactions. And here, let me tell you what you already know. There are many reasons to be impatient with others, especially when they, you know, do dumb things. You know, they bother you. The person keeps repeating the same dumb patterns they've done before. And being unkind, well, the person not at peace with God, not overflowing with the love of God in their hearts, well, they react badly to the irritations of the stupid things others do. And goodness, why should we be good to others? Well, isn't it enough to be good to ourselves and let others look after themselves rather than stretching out our hands and looking to do good to them? Ah, yes, you can see it, can't you? Once love, joy, and peace are firmly planted in the person who knows the reality of the life of the Spirit, the interactions with others are about to change. So let's look again at these three virtues. The first is patience. Some older translations would translate this same word as long-suffering. That brings in the element of inconvenience and the problems that arise out of a relationship with someone. James 5 verse 10 speaks of patience in the face of suffering, and that, I think, is what's at stake here. Now, all of us who are in Christ, and we have to know it, how much patience God has exhibited towards us. First, when we were lost and apart from Christ, He didn't kill us as our sins deserved. And now that we're in Christ, how often have we failed to learn the lessons we should have mastered? And yet, how our Savior is patient with us. Internalizing this truth and meditating on it does change our behavior towards those that are more difficult to deal with than some others. We're called to suffer with others over the long haul, not to easily give up on them.
1: Technology can do a lot, but it can't sit with you in a hard moment. The more our days fill with screens and systems, the more we feel that quiet ache for something real. Here's the good news. God gets it. In Jesus, God stepped fully into our world. He knows what it feels like to be tired, tempted, and weighed down. Because He's been where we are, He is truly able to help us where we are. That's the heart of what Back to the Bible Canada does, bringing that hope to real people navigating real life. Every gift you give sends God's living word into hearts and homes across the country and around the world. Your generosity becomes the hands of Christ reaching towards human need. Would you consider a gift this July? 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
0: Those who are filled with the Spirit bear with the follies and struggles of others. We don't cast others aside. We suffer long. Now, the next word in these three virtues that speak of our interaction with others is kindness. It's a virtue we all seem to understand. Someone cuts ahead of you in the parking stall in an overcrowded parking lot. We respond by being gracious rather than punitive. Kindness is that quality in which we act in a way that is beneficial for the other rather than ourselves. It considers our actions and how they might impact another. It's an attitude that considers the other. That's not sloppy emotionalism that allows the other to abuse us and forbids us from confronting evil behavior. Of course, the role of believers is to watch out for one another and may involve admonishing one another when we're erring. But there's a world of difference between someone who wants to set everybody straight and someone who corrects in a way that builds up so that they feel loved and we feel our fellowship deepening. That's kindness. And the last of these relational virtues is the word goodness. You know, this word connects with the idea of generosity. It's an action that is happy to do something for someone, which is more than justice requires. Now think of Jesus' parable of the laborers in the vineyard. Some of those guys had just showed up at the very last hour, and the owner of the vineyard decided to pay them for a full day's work. I mean, all that was required was 1 hour pay. That was justice. And that's a thing. Goodness goes beyond the requirements of justice and says, you will be the recipient of more than you deserve. These are Christian virtues, virtues that you can't find anywhere outside of the Spirit. And then Paul adds the last three virtues, and these three are personal virtues. They reflect the kind of lifestyle each Spirit-filled believer possesses. The first is faithfulness. When someone's faithful, we might say they are the kind of person who is as good as their word. When they've made a promise, they keep it. When they set their lives in a direction, they're not blown off course. To be faithful is to be consistent, not erratic, not unpredictable, but steady. A person anyone can count on. The second of the last grouping is gentleness, and I suppose the opposite of this is harshness. The person who's prickly, the one who says things that hurt, or who is blunt to a degree that does not allow anyone to get close to them. Instead, the gentle person is calm and tender. He or she may speak softly rather than yelling or threatening. It's gentle. And finally, the last of the nine, still a category of personal virtues, is the word self-control. It's a great virtue. I mean, consider the opposite. The person who flies off the handle, the person who lets greed overcome him, only to feel guilty later on. The person who plots against someone else, who can't help himself or herself, but gossips and slanders. Later they wonder why they acted the way they did. I guess they say my emotions got the better of me. But self-control is not ruled by the emotions, rather it rules the emotions. Now having completed the nine, the basic virtues, the relational virtues and the personal virtues, Paul now adds a comment. He says, against such things there is no law. You know, it means that the law was not constructed to highlight these things. The law was given to highlight sin, rebellion. These nine fruit of the Spirit are not the focus of the law, and hence they take the believer far above what the law mandates. It takes the believer into the mind of Christ. And then Paul adds a remarkable statement, and we'll take the rest of the time to consider it. It's found in verses 24b to 26. And those who belong to Christ Jesus have crucified the flesh with its passions and desires. If we live by the Spirit, let us also keep in step with the Spirit. Let us not become conceited, provoking one another, envying one another. See, Paul's telling us that the reason that believers don't live by the law, the way the Judaizers wanted to portray the Christian life, is that something has happened to every single convert to Christ. Those who belong to Christ Jesus, that is 100% of them, have crucified the flesh. So let's stop there and consider that. Now, it is true that those who are in Christ have been regenerated. That is, we've been born again, or born of the Spirit, and consequently, we've received a new heart, a new nature. The inner being has been transformed, and the point is that the new birth gives us a new set of desires, so that we now hate sin and we love Christ. But Paul also makes it plain in other places that the lifelong battle of the Christian is the battle with the flesh. And we see that, for instance, in Colossians 3, verse 5, where he says, "Put to death, therefore, what is earthly in you, sexual immorality, impurity, passion, evil desire, covetousness, which is idolatry." You see, that's the battle, and that's the task. Kill all the deeds of the flesh. Indeed, this battle is clearly outlined in Romans 7, 22 to 23. "For I delight in the law of God in my inner being, but I see in my members another law, waging war against the law of my mind and making me captive to the law of sin that dwells in my members." See, the inner being is new, but the flesh continues to assert itself and must be fought and killed. And Paul makes it clear that this battle goes on until we're transformed into glory. Now, if that is so, and it is clearly taught in other places in Scripture, how is it then that here we are taught that the fruit of the Spirit, and notice it here in Galatians 5:24, that those who belong to Christ have, and this is the Greek in our translations, it's clearly in the past tense, that is, it has been done, it's accomplished, our flesh with its passions and desires are crucified. Well, as many of us will testify, hey, wait a minute, it doesn't feel that way. So let's clarify this matter. Upon conversion, our flesh has received a death blow. Imagine, if you will, a victim that's hung on a cross. He doesn't die instantly, rather he dies slowly, gradually. The life is leaving. Eventually he is going to die. What has been done to him is fatal, even while at the present he still lives. And that, I think, is the image Paul is using. Upon conversion, we have nailed the flesh to the cross. Yes, it still feels like it's very much alive, but what has been done to the flesh can't survive. The old is dying, and the new life of Christ, is alive and well. Don't you see? That's why we see the virtues of the Spirit alive in us. Something has been done in us, and even though at times even Christians are not loving and not joyful and not peaceful and so forth, even while that's true, and even while we feel ourselves in a fight with the flesh, we could also see that the flesh will not survive. It has already been crucified. And so, if that's so, and that is objectively so, for every single Christian has turned against the flesh, is determined to kill the thing utterly. And if that is so, then says Paul, look at verse 25, if we live by the Spirit, let us also walk by the Spirit. Of course, the meaning should be clear to us. Let us actively be following the lead of the Holy Spirit. Let us be aware of the Spirit's promptings. Let us determine to follow everywhere the Spirit leads. Make progress in the Spirit by actively concentrating on the Spirit's promptings. How does the Spirit prompt? Well, think of Philippians 4, verse 8. Finally, brothers, whatever is true, whatever is honorable, whatever is just, whatever is pure, whatever is lovely, whatever is commendable, if there is any excellence, if there is anything worthy of praise, think about these things. See, it's a mindset which the Holy Spirit directs us. Look, if your mind and your attention is drawn to what is impure, what is shameful, what is lustful, what is unholy, you will be incapable of living the life of God. And when you recognize that you're fighting a daily fight with, greed or lust or anger or slander or gossip, if you're fighting those sinful impulses by beating yourself with the law, you will find that you're not making any progress at all. The same patterns that alarm you, even so, the Spirit is making you aware of these sin patterns, and yet you're finding you can't break with them. What are you supposed to do? I hope you see it. The approach is follow the Spirit. Direct your thinking, your imaginations, your passions and desires in the pathway the Holy Spirit is leading you. So let's make this practical. Let's say you fill your mind with movies that depict illicit sex, that values greed and lawbreaking and other nefarious activities. That's the stuff that lives now in your imagination. Well, you're going to find that those sinful attitudes will find a great root system in you, and you just never seem to win the fight. Ah, yeah. But where's the Holy Spirit leading you? And we can see where he leads. He leads to attitudes of love and joy and peace and patience and kindness and goodness and faithfulness and gentleness and self-control. As these attitudes not only dominate our thinking, but flourish in our hearts, we find that we have all the equipment necessary for fighting the flesh. We recognize that the flesh is still, putting up a fight, but the flesh has been dealt a death blow. Like a mortally wounded bear, it roars and bellows and claws at us, but it's dying. And so, armed with the attitudes of the Spirit, Paul says, let us not be conceited, provoking one another and envying. Recognize the flesh, recognize the deeds of the Spirit, and if you do and concentrate on the leading of the Spirit, it will motivate the life of God, and you will live a life that is pleasing to the Lord.
1: Thanks, John. Just going back a little bit, I'm wondering, where are we in our relationship with Christ when we continue to succumb to habitual sin?
0: Yeah, so I want to say something about that, and that is, habitual sin, I mean, every one of us has struggled with in some area of our lives. That's because the flesh continues to recycle these patterns, and, the will kind of folds underneath that. And what we need to do is learn to walk by the Spirit. And that's a learning process. So I would say if you're my listener, you're succumbed by, this habitual sin, continue to repent, continue to bring it before the Lord, continue to ask the Lord to give you the strength that eventually you are going to learn to overcome. Just don't lose heart.
1: Thanks so much, John. And remember to join us again tomorrow as we continue our series, No Compromise, right here on Back of the Bible Canada, where we teach the Bible.

0: 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We carry more than we can bear some days, needing words of encouragement when our own fall short. 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
2: I love playing practical jokes on my kids, like pushing one of those gummy worm candy thingies into an apple and handing it to them, or adding green food coloring to milk. I hope you laugh when you can. Kids need to see that we take God seriously, but ourselves, not so much. Here is an acronym for GUYS. I think these 4 words should define us whether we're a parent or not. The G stands for genuine. My children like to make fun of my nose, several hockey injuries, and an unfortunate incident with some barbells left my schnoz angled rather aggressively towards my left earlobe. I've been informed that a simple procedure and the strategic use of a little plastic would turn Brad Pitt green with envy, but it would be fake, and my wife might not recognize me. The famous philosopher Friedrich Nietzsche abandoned faith in God not for lack of evidence, but because of the absence of a role model who was real. His father was a minister who never connected with his son. Nietzsche once wrote of his dad, "Does that thing up there in the pulpit ever laugh or cry? Does he ever feel anything? Does what he preach ever find itself in real human experience?" How badly we need Christians who are the real deal. They're the same alone as they are when there are witnesses. Genuine. The you, understanding. It was the biggest basketball game of his life. With no time remaining on the clock and his team trailing by 1 point, my friend Corey was handed the ball and a chance to send the game into overtime. Mothers held their breath. Fathers prayed, some for the first time since Easter. Then Corey launched a free throw, which didn't just miss the net. It missed the backboard. Corey hit nothing but floor and wall. The crowd watched as he ran from the building. He ran from the building. His father found him and did the best thing possible. He put his arm around his son and started to laugh. Thankfully, Corey joined him. What wisdom! Corey's dad was as devastated as Corey, but he knew him well, knew he needed an arm about his shoulder and the companionship of a laughing dad. 1 Thessalonians 5 says, "Therefore encourage one another and build each other up." Corey's dad knew how. Genuine understanding, the why, yielded. Whenever we approach a yield sign, may we yield, but may it also remind us to yield every single area of our lives to God. And when we fail, let's get back up with God's help. Romans 12:1 says, "Therefore I urge you, in view of God's mercy, to offer your bodies as living sacrifices, holy and pleasing to God. This is your spiritual act of worship." Let's surrender our marriages, our finances, our kids, our jobs, everything to God. And the S, successful. In 1977, Elvis Presley died. I'm told there were 47 Elvis impersonators at the time. Today, there are more than 100,000. At the current rate, by the year 2034, 1 out of every 4 people you meet will be an Elvis impersonator. That'll be the end of the world, don't you think? We don't need more people with black sideburns and white flared pants. We need people who love Jesus with everything they've got. You can start with this simple prayer: God, make me real. I'm tired of being a hypocrite. Help me to be understanding, to lift up those who are weak. Help me yield everything I have to you. Give me success, not as the world would measure it, but by investing my life in things that really matter. Now, you'll have to excuse me. My son is visiting. He's been making fun of my nose. Too bad for him. He's about to take a shower. I put Kool-Aid in the shower head.
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0: Tuesday morning, July 7th. This is CJRB Radio 1220. 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
2: Good morning. I'm Alexander Peters. 1 week ago, residents of Deloraine Winchester were hit with approximately 130 millimeters of rain in less than an hour, prompting a state of emergency for the municipality. Now, 1 week later, Reeve Kelly McMeekin says they're doing surprisingly well after having so much rain in such a short period of time.
3: We kind of came out of it as good as can be expected. I think 90% of the basements in town ended up getting flooded or sewer backup or some damages that way. But with, I don't know, 3 days or so without sleep, they managed to get the water past. Driving down the road, it looks like nobody was spared. There's water in every field and in every ditch. Thank the local volunteers and the fire departments and public works for all their great work they did for us.
2: Killarney area residents are still cleaning up from Sunday evening's severe weather systems that damaged vehicles, campers, building siding and roofs, and all forms of greenery. Municipal workers worked around the clock to keep fallen leaves and hail from blocking drainage to clear the streets. Mayor Janice Smith says the high winds and hail took down trees and decimated gardens, flower beds, and some area crops.
4: And, you know, and that gets translated down. Like, we don't have any flowers left on Broadway. All of the parks, Aaron Park has got quite a few trees down, not to mention the yards and gardens. And, you know, that's gonna translate into farmers markets and all of that kind of thing later on in the season, right?
2: Killarney area power outages on Sunday was due to downed hydro poles and lines near Wawanisa. Hildy Ramirez of Eltona says she learned about the Venezuela earthquakes through social media before receiving devastating news from her family. The earthquakes, which happened on June 24th, claimed the wife and child of one of her mother's relatives while another family member remains missing. Ramirez says family is also coping with destroyed buildings, displacement, and continuing uncertainty as aftershocks remain a concern.
5: We are really sad and desperate because even when we can send money sometimes, it's not the same. I mean, how can you help not only them, the rest of the people to get a new house or to get a new life, basically? Because if they have to move for a different city, if they don't have a house, they need to find a new job, a new place to live.
2: Ramirez encourages those who want to help to donate through official relief organizations to ensure aid gets to where it's needed. We're gathering all the news of the day and delivering it directly into your inbox. 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
2: Looking like a mix of sun and cloud today. High of 22, Humidex 25, UV index of 6. Tonight mainly cloudy, low of 11. Wednesday clearing in the morning, high of 25, Humidex 27. Thursday a mix of sun and cloud, 60% chance of showers, high of 25. Friday sunny, high of 30. Saturday sunny, high of 31. See what's coming your way and check the live radar and your 7 day forecast on Discover Westman.
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0: Chicago, here in my heart on CJRB Radio 1220. 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
1: 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November, $758.60, up $1.40. Spring wheat, Minneapolis, July, $5.91. Hard red winter wheat, July, $233. Wheat, July, $609.25, up $3.25. Corn, July, $4.40, down 50 cents. Oats, July, $295, up $5.75. Soybeans, July, $1,181.50, down 75 cents. Soybean meal, July, $3.16.60, up $1.60. Soybean oil, July, $68.15, up $1.20. Feeder cattle, August, $360.87. Live cattle, August, $238.47. Lean hogs, July, $93.17. The Canadian dollar is 70 cents. And crude oil, West Texas Intermediate, $68.55. For Golden West, I'm Glendalee Allen Vossler.
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3: Looking like a mix of sun and cloud today. High of 22, Humidex 25, UV index of 6. Tonight, mainly cloudy, a low of 11. Wednesday, clearing in the morning, high of 25, Humidex 27. Thursday, a mix of sun and cloud, 60% chance of showers, high of 25. Friday, sunny, high of 30. Saturday, sunny, high of 31. See what's coming your way and check the live radar and your 7-day forecast on Discover Westman.

0: Reba McEntire, I'll Be. Before that, Steel Audrey, as we spend time together on this Tuesday morning. It's July 7th, and we're getting an early start on looking ahead to the next Heart of the South Saturday night, 8 p.m. Host Harold Giesbrecht is continuing the Singing News Fan Awards series, moving on to the years 2007 and 8. Now, Harold, one of the groups included this coming Saturday night, Brian Free and Assurance. Now, that's a group I haven't heard you talk about in a while.
1: Yes, absolutely. Brian Free and Assurance, they do show up a couple of times on the playlist this weekend. Got the one of the songs nominated for the Favorite Song of 2007. And then in hour two, we'll find out that their bass singer, Jeremy Lyle, was nominated for the Horizon Individual of 2008. Now, that was back in the day when Brian Free and Assurance sang as a quartet. So that's obviously why they had a bass singer back then. And they had a favorite song nominated for 2008 as well. Really upbeat tune called Praying Man. So they do show up, but nowadays they are singing as a trio. But back in that era of 07, 08, they are singing as a quartet.
0: 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That means if you're at the camper, cabin, or even on your boat, you can still enjoy the best in Southern gospel music. Another summer feeling day in the forecast, but even warmer and more humid for this coming weekend. Those weather details on the way in about 10 minutes.

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1: Looking like a mix of sun and cloud today. High of 22, Humidex 25, UV index of 6. Tonight, mainly cloudy, low of 11. Wednesday, clearing in the morning, high of 25, Humidex 27. Thursday, a mix of sun and cloud, 60% chance of showers, high of 25. Friday, sunny, high of 30. Saturday, sunny, high of 31. See what's coming your way and check the live radar and your 7-day forecast on Discover Westman.

0: Heather Rankin and A Fine Line. Before that, The Tenors and Always There. Oh, my fellow gardeners, we are into the season where the fruits of our labors are literally starting to come to the table. I had my first salad from my butter lettuce last week, with a second feeding coming sometime this week. But what really has me excited is when I came home yesterday, I found a few of my cherry tomatoes starting to ripen. My dream is to have some of those cherry tomatoes in that salad with my lettuce later this week. We'll see if my tomato plant is willing to oblige my timeline. Either way, the arrival of these ripening tomatoes means garden snacking season has officially arrived. And you know what I mean. When we're out there weeding, watering, and generally taking care of our plot, we're also grabbing a cherry tomato here and there until the peas show up, that is, and then they're next, at least on my snacking list. Anyway, I hope you can experience the same this week, which will continue with the theme of summer-like weather. We'll look at those details in about 15 minutes alongside the latest in local news. Today's birthday book coming up.
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0: Birthday book time on this Tuesday, July 7th. Happy birthday to Irene Fraze of Altona. Love your family. Also, happy birthday today to Terry Clausen of New Berchtal from Brooks and Kylie. And to all of you also celebrating your special day, happy birthday to you.

0: This is CJRB Radio 1220. Good Tuesday morning. Killarney area residents still cleaning up from Sunday evening's severe thunderstorm that damaged vehicles, campers, and homes with golf ball size hail or larger. We had the opportunity to speak with Mayor Janice Smith that she offered a few thoughts on the scenario right now, and I'll pass those along in about 10 minutes. Right now, 11 o'clock.
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2: Looking like a mix of sun and cloud today, working our way up to a high of 22 degrees. I'm Alexander Peters, and heavy rain, hail, and strong winds took the town of Killarney by surprise on Sunday evening on the amount of damage left behind after the severe thunderstorm that swept through Boisevain, Ninga, Killarney before heading east to Clearwater. This from Mayor Janice Smith.
3: We kind of got to dry out a little bit. Like, this stuff is really hard to pick up the way it is. It's so sticky and difficult. You know, like, you can't even really rake it right now. But, you know, here I see some people, they've got the tractors out, and, you know, everybody just does. I just am very sorry if, you know, you're experiencing damage to your vehicles, your houses, sidings, your roofs, basements. Like, I'm so very sorry. It's just something that we deal with this incumbent weather that we're receiving.
2: Deloraine managed to miss Sunday evening's catastrophic thunderstorm that tore through Boisevain, Ninga, and Killarney as it headed east. Reeve Kelly McMeckin says just 1 week ago, the community came together in response to close to 6.5 inches of rain in just under an hour, leading to widespread flooding, road closures, and municipal recovery efforts.
4: We had declared a state of emergency in the municipality of Deloraine, Winchester's. So that was done in case we had to get on people's land to help get the water moving past, or, you know, cut roads or whatever we had to do. But I don't think we had to cut any roads. Most of it was done through the culverts and so on. And using the old flood plans, we seem to get most of it past the town. Yeah, we're doing surprisingly well for having so much rain in such a short period of time.
2: The municipality of Deloraine Winchester declared a state of local emergency last week Tuesday due to significant flash flooding and overland flooding caused by intense rainfall. And Altona's Hildy Ramirez says her family continues to search for a relative who remains missing after two major earthquakes hit Venezuela on June 24th. She said she also lost some family members in the tragic situation that has left the country in an emergency state. She shares her family's losses.
5: One of my relatives from my mom's side family, his wife and his daughter passed away on the earthquake. And another two family members, they were missing. One of them was found out the next day, but one of them is still missing. So, yeah, we're still waiting. We don't know if he's still under the building or he's dead. We don't know.
2: Ramirez says Venezuela will need long-term support to recover from June 24th's events. For the full story, visit Discover Westman, and while you're there, be sure to subscribe to the daily newsletter to receive it directly into your inbox.
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2: Looking like a mix of sun and cloud today, high of 22, humidex 25, UV index of 6. Tonight, mainly cloudy, low of 11. Wednesday, clearing in the morning, high of 25, humidex 27. Thursday, a mix of sun and cloud, 60% chance of showers, high of 25. Friday, sunny, high of 30. Saturday, sunny, high of 31. See what's coming your way and check the live radar and your 7-day forecast on Discover Westman. Yeah.

0: Andrew Martin with Follow You on CJRB, Radio 1220. The Eagles began the hour whole in the world. Expecting a mainly cloudy afternoon, highs around 22 degrees here in western Manitoba. Killarney area residents still cleaning up from Sunday's severe thunderstorm that damaged vehicles, campers, building siding, and roofs, and all forms of vegetation. Golf ball size hail fell on the region for minutes. Municipal workers in Killarney working around the clock to keep fallen leaves and hail from blocking drainage to clear the streets. We chatted with Mayor Janice Smith yesterday, and she says the high winds and hail took down trees and decimated gardens, flower beds, and some area cropland.
1: And you know, and that gets translated down, like we don't have any flowers left on Broadway. All of the parks, Aaron Park has got quite a few trees down, not to mention the yards and gardens. And, you know, that's gonna translate into farmers markets and all of that kind of thing later on in the season, right?
0: And you can learn more about the current cleanup situation in Killarney Turtle Mountain by reading the story right now on the Discover Westman app.
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3: Looking like a mix of sun and cloud today. High of 22, Humidex 25, UV index of 6. Tonight, mainly cloudy, low of 11. Wednesday, clearing in the morning, high of 25, Humidex 27. Thursday, a mix of sun and cloud, 60% chance of showers, high of 25. Friday, sunny, high of 30. Saturday, sunny, high of 31. See what's coming your way and check the live radar and your 7-day forecast on Discover Westman.

0: Brian Good, Love That Fear. Before that, music from Family Brown on our Tuesday morning together. So over the weekend, I had a situation that you can't really call awkward, but at the same time was a reminder when planning for a potluck, some extra thought on my part, well, maybe a good idea. So I was at a potluck Sunday night. I chose to bring a side. On my way to it, I swung by the store and picked up a couple of store-made macaroni salads. I like macaroni salad. I know I've seen it at this regular potluck before, so I figured it was a safe bet. That's where I went wrong, because if it's been there before, homemade, by the way, it likely will be there again. Most likely homemade again. And that's exactly what happened. A big old bowl of delicious looking homemade macaroni salad versus my packaged and pre-made store-bought variety. So when I got up to get my dinner plate, I noticed the situation right away, which was then followed by the person who made the macaroni salad asking if I wanted to ingest, mix mine in with theirs, which of course had the entire gathering bursting with laughter. So lesson learned by me. And next time, I'll just go with the store-bought potato salad.
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2: Looking like a mix of sun and cloud today. High of 22, Humidex 25, UV index of 6. Tonight, mainly cloudy, low of 11. Wednesday, clearing in the morning, high of 25, Humidex 27. Thursday, a mix of sun and cloud, 60% chance of showers, high of 25. Friday, sunny, high of 30. Saturday, sunny, high of 31. See what's coming your way and check the live radar and your 7-day forecast on Discover Westman.

0: That's Tom Russell with Strawberry Moon. Before that, Amanda Stott, Maybe Tomorrow, and Brian McKnight, Back at One. Minnetonka's residents, as well as many in the parkland, still facing the tremendous impacts of catastrophic heavy rain and overland flooding over the last couple of weeks. Morton's Glenda Schwartz was deployed in Minnetonka as a chaplain with the Billy Graham Evangelistic Association of Canada, working alongside Samaritan's Purse volunteers. She shared what she saw when she first arrived.
1: All I could see was people's belongings sitting in their front yards and gyprock and paneling. I started to weep when we pulled in, because these people have lost so much. The town has been very efficient at going around and picking stuff up, all the garbage from the streets. And so that was just from that day that I was seeing, and it was enormous.
0: Glenda says chaplains are visiting homes where Samaritan's Purse teams are working, offering a listening ear and prayer when residents are open to it. She says support is also being offered to volunteers doing the difficult work of cleaning out flooded basements. Meanwhile, long stretches of Highway 10 and PR 366 in the Minnetonka's area remain closed and inaccessible due to overland flooding damage, adding to the stress area residents are feeling right now. We're heading toward 12 o'clock in our next Manitoba Farm Journal with Glenda Lee Allen Vossler.
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3: Looking like a mix of sun and cloud today. High of 22, Humidex 25, UV index of 6. Tonight, mainly cloudy, low of 11. Wednesday, clearing in the morning, high of 25, Humidex 27. Thursday, a mix of sun and cloud, 60% chance of showers, high of 25. Friday, sunny, high of 30. Saturday, sunny, high of 31. See what's coming your way and check the live radar and your 7-day forecast on Discover Westman.
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0: 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This is the Manitoba Farm Journal with agricultural news and market information from across the province and country. 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It's 12 o'clock. 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
1: Looking like a mix of sun and cloud today, working our way up to a high of 22 degrees. I'm Alexander Peters, and the Killarney area saw a severe weather system on Sunday evening, leaving significant damage behind with damaging wind and hail, anywhere in size from pebbles to stones as large as tennis balls. Major Janice Smith says they were fortunate this thunderstorm didn't put anyone in danger on Saturday night's outdoor concert at the Killarney Fairgrounds.
2: Everybody is safe, and actually, it's a good thing it was not concert night. We had 2,500 people at the big concert on Saturday night, the night before. That would have been just horrific to think that they were caught in that kind of storm. And, you know, honestly, this stuff is devastating and it's heartbreaking. But we will persevere and we'll clean up and we'll look ahead to what we need to do next.
1: Some crops around the Killarney area saw significant hail damage in Sunday evening's thunderstorm. Just 1 week ago, Deloraine Winchester had 6.5 inches of rain in about 90 minutes, leaving the community with flooding conditions. Reeve Kelly McMeckin says runoff from Turtle Mountain compiled the challenges by area residents.
3: So that definitely caused some water to run down the hill. So yeah, there are lots of flood damage and so on in the crops, and our community being right at the bottom of the Turtle Mountains. After it stopped raining, we had quite a flood come past from the Turtle Mountains. So we had all hands on deck and lots of pumps set up, and had a public works department and the fire department all worked hand in hand, and all the community people tied in.
1: Deloraine's state of emergency remains in effect until further notice. Altona resident Hildy Ramirez says her family in Venezuela lost several relatives after the country was hit by two major earthquakes on June 24th, with one family member still missing. She says her cousin, who was driving when the first earthquake hit, described buildings collapsing, people running through the streets, and widespread devastation.
4: My cousin, he was outside, he was working, and say he was driving, and he felt that everything was shaking. And everybody was just running in the middle of the street, say, okay, something happened. So he stopped the car. Everything was collapsed. Everybody was yelling. I don't know. They say it's 300 buildings around the area that fell apart. Can you imagine that? Buildings for 20 levels, 25 levels. So it's too much.
1: Ramirez says thousands of people have lost their homes and that her family is still waiting to learn the fate of their missing relative. She is asking people to keep Venezuela in their thoughts and to support relief efforts through official organizations. Find these stories and more on Discover Westman and in the daily news delivered to your inbox when you subscribe.
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1: Looking like a mix of sun and cloud today, high of 22, Humidex 25, UV index of 6. Tonight, mainly cloudy, low of 11. Wednesday, clearing in the morning, high of 25, Humidex 27. Thursday, a mix of sun and cloud, 60% chance of showers, high of 25. Friday, sunny, high of 30. Saturday, sunny, high of 31. See what's coming your way and check the live radar and your 7-day forecast on Discover Westman.
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13: 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They come from rushed decisions. On a farm, timing matters. During seeding, harvest, or when markets move, decisions often need to be made quickly. And that's where pressure builds. But what we consistently see is that better financial outcomes usually come from decisions made before that pressure shows up. For example, knowing your cash flow position ahead of time, understanding your operating line, and having a rough plan for income or expenses gives you options. Without that preparation, farms often end up reacting, selling grain earlier than planned, taking on debt at the wrong time, or making tax decisions under pressure instead of strategically. Slowing down doesn't mean delaying everything. 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
27: Alberta beef producers have named the Walton family of Alberta's special area number 2 the recipients of the 2026 Environmental Stewardship Award. 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The Walton family named Alberta's 2026 Environmental Stewardship Award winners. 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
1: Looking like a mix of sun and cloud today. High of 22, humidex 25, UV index of 6. Tonight, mainly cloudy, low of 11. Wednesday, clearing in the morning, high of 25, humidex 27. Thursday, a mix of sun and cloud, 60% chance of showers, high of 25. Friday, sunny, high of 30. Saturday, sunny, high of 31. See what's coming your way and check the live radar and your 7-day forecast on Discover Westman.
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27: Today on the Prairie Ag Wire, we want to focus in on disease. Joining me on the program today is Dr. Shama Chatterton, a pulse crop pathologist with Agriculture and Agri-Food Canada out of Lethbridge. What we wanted to focus in on is, of course, with all of the rain and excess moisture that producers are dealing with this year, talk to us about some of the key issues we're going to be seeing. No doubt, root rot tops the list.
3: Well, yes, absolutely. Rains that we're experiencing are going to create a big problem for Aphanomyces root rot this year, particularly in peas and lentils. You know, we first had our big rainfall event. I guess that was right at the end of May into June. I know here in Lethbridge, we got about 150 millimeters of rain. And I thought, oh boy, the Aphanomyces is going to start. And yeah, we just haven't seen that rain let up. So I have noticed, you know, just kind of driving between Lethbridge and Calgary, driving around the area, we are starting to see noticeable yellowing patches in pea fields that I've, you know, just driven by. So it's something to watch out for.
27: Take us into it a little deeper as far as really what we're looking for.
3: You know, when we see this amount of rainfall, it's easy to see those yellow patches in the field and think, oh, okay, that's just a spot where my peas and lentils have drowned out. Those yellow spots tend to occur where the water sits, where you get flooding. So it's easy to attribute them to, you know, drowning out. And that certainly is part of the issue, is that they, you know, partly they're dying because they're drowning out, but also that is where we see Aphanomyces root rot start. So what's really important is to go out and check those yellow patches, you know, especially, you know, I'd have like dead ones in the center of those patches where that's drowning out, but then up and along the edges of these kind of low areas and where the water tracks, when you see yellowing peas or lentils, it's a really good idea to go and take a look at what those roots look like. Maybe not so easy when some of our fields are so wet we can't even walk into them right now. But, you know, when it starts to dry out, yeah, really good idea to go and dig up some roots, have a look at what they look like. The symptoms are very obvious in that early stage of infection. You'll see roots that are kind of this honey brown yellow discoloration, particularly along like the lateral roots. And then you'll start to see kind of this pinching and browning of the main like root up to the green stem. And I think it's really important at this point is that you can send those roots for testing. At a lot of the seed testing labs provide like an Aphanomyces test. So you can send those off for testing to get confirmation that you have Aphanomyces, because it's very important to make note of a potential Aphanomyces problem in your field now when you see these early yellow spots, because that's really important for future management decisions for that field.
27: There really is no in-season control once it's there, right?
3: Yes, that's exactly it. And what we'll often see is that in these really wet years, it's when we'll, you know, you might first notice this yellow patch in your field and not think much of it. But then if you go to plant peas or lentils again in that field, you know, maybe 3 or 4 years from now, all of a sudden that yellow patch kind of spread to a much larger patch in that field. And then, you know, your next 4 years from now, your whole field can be infested. So it's really important in these wet years to take note of where those yellow spots are so that you know if you have Aphanomyces in that field and try to then extend your rotations a little bit longer between your next pea or lentil crop in that field.
27: What kind of damage can it really do in the crop?
3: Unfortunately, what we'll start seeing in this really wet year is some fields that have, you know, maybe were just previously had a small infestation. In this year where we have this extensive wetness of the fields, where we have kind of full water saturation, we'll start to see some fields that are fully infested and those tea plants will really start to die back, look quite unhealthy. You'll start to see kind of your whole field can turn yellow, and just the canopy won't fill out. You won't get the branching that you need. Yield will be quite impacted. That's the more heavily long-term infested fields. We really see a large yield impact.
27: I've been talking with Dr. Shama Chatterton, a pulse crop pathologist with Agriculture and Agri-Food Canada. For Golden West, I'm Glandely Allen Vossler.
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1: Looking like a mix of sun and cloud today. High of 22, humidex 25, UV index of 6. Tonight mainly cloudy, low of 11. Wednesday clearing in the morning, high of 25, humidex 27. Thursday a mix of sun and cloud, 60% chance of showers, high of 25. Friday sunny, high of 30. Saturday sunny, high of 31. See what's coming your way and check the live radar and your 7-day forecast on Discover Westman.
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5: 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Rivers is at Reston at 7 o'clock, and Deloraine is in Brandon to take on the Cardinals, also at 7 o'clock. 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
24: If you're looking for a little summer road trip, the 4-H Museum in Roland, it is open throughout July and August, Monday to Friday afternoons or by appointment. 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You're going to find everything from old banners and trophies, uniforms. It is a fascinating look at how generations of young people have learned leadership skills and public speaking, agriculture, and community involvement through 4-H. One of the unique pieces on display is a replica of the special stamp that was created for 4-H Canada's 75th anniversary. Again, the 4-H Museum in Roland, it is open all summer long and is definitely worth adding to your summer bucket list.
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27: Alberta beef producers have named the Walton family of Alberta's Special Area Number 2 the recipients of the 2026 Environmental Stewardship Award. The family is operated near Homestead Cooley since 1911, with five generations now involved in the ranching operation. Today, the ranch includes about 8,800 acres of owned and leased land, supporting 300 cow-calf pairs and more than 100 replacement heifers. Alberta beef producers say the family has shown a long-term commitment to protecting native prairie, maintaining forage resources, developing water infrastructure, and creating habitat that benefits both livestock and wildlife. The Walton family named Alberta's 2026 Environmental Stewardship Award winners. For Golden West, I'm Glendalee Allen Vossler.
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1: I'm Candace Dirksen with your local news, streaming now through the Discover Westman app. The Killarney area saw a severe weather system Sunday evening, leaving significant damage behind, with damaging wind and hail anywhere in size from pebbles to stones as large as tennis balls. Mayor Janice Smith says they were fortunate this thunderstorm didn't put anyone in danger on Saturday night's outdoor concert at the Killarney Fairgrounds.
2: Everybody is safe, and actually, it's a good thing it was not concert night. We had 2,500 people at the big concert on Saturday night, the night before. That would have been just horrific to think that they were caught in that kind of storm. And, you know, honestly, this stuff is devastating, and it's heartbreaking. But we will persevere, and we'll clean up, and we'll look ahead to what we need to do next.
1: Some crops around the Killarney area saw significant hail damage in Sunday evening's thunderstorm. And just 1 week ago, Deloraine Winchester had 6.5 inches of rain in about 90 minutes, leaving the community with flooding conditions. Reeve Kelly McMeckin says runoff from the Turtle Mountains compiled the challenges by area residents.
3: So that definitely caused some water to run down the hill. So, yeah, there's lots of flood damage and so on in the crops. And our community being right at the bottom of the Turtle Mountains, after it stopped raining, we had quite a flood come past from the Turtle Mountains. So we had all hands on deck and lots of pumps set up, and had a public works department and the fire department all worked hand in hand, and all the community people tied in.
1: Deloraine's state of emergency remains in effect until further notice. Get the news of the day conveniently delivered to your email inbox. 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And now on the Golden West Radio Money Scope, the TSX is up 13 points, the Dow down 116, the NASDAQ down 177 points. The dollar up 0.08, trading at 70.5 cents U.S.
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1: Cloudy skies today and a high of 22 degrees. With a humidex, it'll feel like 25, a UV index of 6 or high. Mainly cloudy skies tonight and a low of 11. Clearing up Wednesday morning and a high of 25. Thursday, mix of sun and cloud with a chance of showers, a high of 25 degrees. Sunny skies returning Friday with a high of 30. Saturday, sunny and a high of 31. Currently in Melitta, Boys Vane and Killarney, it's 17 degrees, 20 in Pilot Mound, Brandon and Souris. Slight breeze out of the northeast and relative humidity at 84%. Local weather you can trust. 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

0: Andrew Simple, we all just want to be loved on this Tuesday afternoon. It is July 7th. My name is Zach Drieger, and I am looking forward to another afternoon with you. We will look back at some of the action that happened in the World Cup yesterday. We will look ahead to this weekend's Heart of the South program with Harold Giesbrecht just after 2 o'clock. We got the news team hanging out all afternoon, keeping us current on the latest local stories, making headlines, and your weather details for the middle of the work week. And we got some wonderful music as well, courtesy of music director Eva Hyde, including, as always, the 3 o'clock Inspirational Music Hour. Thank you for joining me off the top. Let's get to it.
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2: Cloudy skies today and a high of 22 degrees. With a humidex, it'll feel like 25, a UV index of 6 or high. Mainly cloudy skies tonight and a low of 11. Clearing up Wednesday morning and a high of 25. Thursday, a mix of sun and cloud with a chance of showers, a high of 25 degrees. Sunny skies returning Friday with a high of 30. Saturday, sunny and a high of 31. Currently in Melitta, Boys Vane and Killarney at 17 degrees, 20 in Pilot Mound, Brandon and Souris. Slight breeze out of the northeast and relative humidity at 84%. Local weather you can trust. 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

I'm a believer, Neil Diamond, on this Tuesday afternoon. It is July 7th. My name is Zach Drieger, and something I haven't chatted too much about here on the radio, but a very prominent part of my summer season is my slow pitch team. I think we're into our 8th or 9th year together as a team, and we are finally, you know, kind of up at the top of the league, I would say. I mean, last year we finished 2nd, which was pretty good, and the top team is not playing in the league this year, so our odds are looking pretty good. Aside from splitting the first doubleheader of the year, every game we play is a doubleheader, so first game

0: of the year. We dropped and then won the second one. And since then, we have not lost a single game, which is pretty sweet. The competition isn't quite as stiff as it has been in past years, but we've been having plenty of fun. Got my first home run of the season yesterday. It's been a long time coming. I've had a few in the park ones, but not actually pushing one out of the fence. But I had the wind at my back yesterday, and I figured with that gusty assistance, I would just put the ball as high as I could. And the wind did the rest of the work, which was very nice. First out of the park home run, which felt pretty good. And we had a couple of nice wins yesterday. It was a beautiful evening for baseball, and I think we only got one game left before we head into playoffs. So short and sweet season, but it has been plenty of fun yet again.
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2: Cloudy skies today and a high of 22 degrees. With a humidex, it'll feel like 25, a UV index of 6 or high. Mainly cloudy skies tonight and a low of 11. Clearing up Wednesday morning and a high of 25. Thursday, a mix of sun and cloud with a chance of showers, a high of 25 degrees. Sunny skies returning Friday with a high of 30. Saturday, sunny and a high of 31. Currently in Melitta, Boys Vane and Killarney, it's 17 degrees, 20 in Pilot Mound, Brandon and Souris. Slight breeze out of the northeast and relative humidity at 84%. Local weather you can trust. 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
1: Taking a look at the markets, canola, July, $750.60, up $17.50. November, $758.60, up $1.40. Spring wheat, Minneapolis, July, $5.91. Hard red winter wheat, July, $233. Wheat, July, $609.25, up $3.25. Corn, July, $4.40, down 50 cents. Oats, July, $295, up $5.75. Soybeans, July, $1,181.50, down 75 cents. Soybean meal, July, $3,16.60, up $1.60. Soybean oil, July, $68.15, up $1.20. Feeder cattle, August, $360.87. Live cattle, August, $238.47. Lean hogs, July, $93.17. The Canadian dollar is 70 cents. And crude oil, West Texas Intermediate, $68.55. For Golden West, I'm Glendalee Allen Vossler.
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2: Good afternoon. My name is Zach Drieger. It's Tuesday, the 7th of July, and in about 20 minutes, we're going to take a peek ahead to this weekend's Heart of the South program and what Harold Giesbrecht is cooking up for that. But first, we're going to get a fresh update from my friends in the newsroom. It's 2 o'clock.
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3: Access your news anytime by downloading the Discover Westman app. I'm Candace Dirksen with your local news update. 1 week ago, residents of Deloraine Winchester were hit with about 130 millimeters of rain in less than an hour, prompting a state of emergency for the municipality. Now, 1 week later, Reeve Kelly McMeekin says they're doing surprisingly well after having so much rain in such a short period of time.
4: We kind of came out of it as good as can be expected. I think 90% of the basements in town ended up getting flooded or sewer backup or some damages that way. But with, I don't know, 3 days or so without sleep, they managed to get the water past. Driving down the road, it looks like nobody was spared. There's water in every field and in every ditch. Thank the local volunteers and the fire departments and public works for all their great work they did for us.
3: Meantime, Killarney area residents are still cleaning up from Sunday evening's severe weather system that damaged vehicles, campers, building siding, and roofs, and all forms of greenery. Municipal workers worked round the clock to keep fallen leaves and hail from blocking drainage to clear the streets. Mayor Janice Smith says the high winds and hail took down trees and decimated gardens, flower beds, and some area crops.
5: And you know, and that gets translated down, like we don't have any flowers left on Broadway. All of the parks, Aaron Park has got quite a few trees down, not to mention the yards and gardens. And, you know, that's gonna translate into farmers markets and all of that kind of thing later on in the season, right?
3: Killarney area power outages on Sunday night were due to downed hydro poles and lines near Wauwunisa. 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And now on the Golden West Radio Money Scope, the TSX is up 64 points, the Dow down 123, the NASDAQ down 175 points. The dollar up 7/100ths, trading at 70.5 cents U.S.
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3: Cloudy today with a small chance of showers, a high of 22 degrees. With a humidex, it'll feel like 25. A UV index of 6 or high. Tonight, mainly cloudy, chance of showers, and a low of 11. Clearing in the morning Wednesday, a high of 25. Thursday, mix of sun and cloud, chance of showers, and a high of 25. Sunshine returning Friday, a high of 30. Saturday, sunny, a high of 31. Currently across the region in Pilot Mound, Brandon, Souris, Melitta, Boys of Ane, and Killarney, it's 20 degrees, a slight breeze out of the southeast, and relative humidity at 72%. 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

0: The 59th Street Bridge Song, Harper's Bazaar on a Tuesday afternoon. It is July 7th. My name is Zach Drieger, and we're taking an early sneak peek at this weekend's Heart of the South program with Harold Giesbrecht. Saturday evening, he's going to continue the Singing News Fan Award series he started a few weeks ago, moving on to the years 2007 and 2008. One of the groups included is Brian Free and Assurance.
1: Yes, absolutely. Brian Free and Assurance, they do show up a couple of times on the playlist this weekend. Got the one of the songs nominated for the favorite song of 2007. And then in hour two, we'll find out that their bass singer, Jeremy Lyle, was nominated for the Horizon Individual of 2008. Now, that was back in the day when Brian Free and Assurance sang as a quartet. So that's obviously why they had a bass singer back then. And they had a favorite song nominated for 2008 as well. Really upbeat tune called Praying Man. So, so they do show up. But nowadays, they are singing as a trio. But back in that era of 07, 08, they are singing as a quartet.
2: Who are some of the other groups that you'll be featuring this weekend?
1: You know, the Hoppers keep showing up again and again and again. I mean, and again, not to kind of spoil the program, but the favorite mixed group a number of times through the 2000s. The favorite female singer, Kim Hopper, so many times. So they show up a lot. Legacy Five, the Perrys continue to be favorites as well. Favorite song nominations there as well. And then, of course, a guy like Ivan Parker, such a regular, you know, such a favorite in the male singer category and songs nominated for the favorite song of the year. And then, of course, the groups we mentioned before, the trios that were so very, very popular then, still are, Greater Vision and the Booth Brothers.
0: Harold Giesbrecht returns with a brand new Heart of the South program this Saturday night at 8 p.m. right here on the radio and streaming at the same time through our radio station, website, and app. Weather details are next.
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4: Cloudy today with a small chance of showers, a high of 22 degrees. With a Humidex, it'll feel like 25. A UV index of 6 or high. Tonight, mainly cloudy, chance of showers, and a low of 11. Clearing in the morning Wednesday, a high of 25. Thursday, mix of sun and cloud, chance of showers, and a high of 25. Sunshine returning Friday, a high of 30. Saturday, sunny, a high of 31. Currently across the region in Pilot Mound, Brandon, Souris, Melitta, Boys Vane, and Killarney, it's 20 degrees. A slight breeze out of the southeast and relative humidity at 72%. Listen to us live anywhere and anytime on the Discover Westman app. And check the forecast before you head out.

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0: Place Called Love from Johnny Reed on this Tuesday afternoon. It is July 7th. My name is Zach Drieger, and it was an interesting day in the World Cup yesterday, round of 16. The third and final host country got knocked out as well. All of us in the round of 16. Canada lost to Morocco back on Saturday. Mexico lost to England on Sunday, and then yesterday the USA fell to Belgium 4-1. They had some pretty brutal mistakes that got punished by the Belgium team, and USA are out of the World Cup, so all three host countries fell out at the round of 16. Spain also got past Portugal yesterday, sending Cristiano Ronaldo home for what is very likely the last World Cup he will ever compete in, as he is 41 years old, so by the time the next one rolls around, he'll be 46, and he'll probably be watching from the press box or from the stands. So pretty interesting to see Cristiano Ronaldo wrap up his international football career. And like I said, USA fell on their face a little bit yesterday to Belgium. They had a really poor keeper error that got punished, and then a poor defensive error in extra time as well. So they fell 4-1 to Belgium. Spain just squeaked past Portugal 1-0, and they scored in the 91st minute. And that game was perfect for me. I finished my workout in the shed, flipped on the game at 90 minutes. They scored. Game wrapped up, and I watched all of 8 minutes of soccer, so it was perfect. And Spain remains the only team in the World Cup yet to concede a goal. They have not conceded a single goal in this World Cup yet, so they are probably looking like pretty strong favorites heading forward. But there is still lots of interesting games to be played. Spain will be playing Belgium in the quarterfinals. France is taking on Morocco. Norway is taking on England. And then later today, there are two games happening, which will decide the fourth and final quarterfinals. Argentina has taken on Egypt, and Switzerland playing Colombia. Both of those games will decide who will fill out that final quarter final game.
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2: Cloudy today with a small chance of showers, a high of 22 degrees. With a Humidex, it'll feel like 25. A UV index of 6 or high. Tonight, mainly cloudy, chance of showers, and a low of 11. Clearing in the morning Wednesday, a high of 25. Thursday, mix of sun and cloud, chance of showers, and a high of 25. Sunshine returning Friday, a high of 30. Saturday, sunny, a high of 31. Currently across the region in Pilot Mound, Brandon, Souris, Melitta, Boys Vane, and Killarney, it's 20 degrees, a slight breeze out of the southeast, and relative humidity at 72%. 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

0: Good afternoon. My name is Zach Drieger. It is Tuesday, July 7th, and I'm getting pretty excited for the next 55 minutes with you because we are just about ready to dive into a full hour of uplifting and inspirational music. But of course, before we get into any of that wonderful stuff, we got to get another update from my friends in the newsroom. I'm looking down the hall and they are giving me the green light to send things over there, so let's not keep them waiting. Right now, news team's time to shine, and then all your wonderful, inspirational music is on the way. It's 3 o'clock.
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2: 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Heavy rain, hail, and strong winds took the town of Killarney by surprise Sunday evening on the amount of damage left behind after the severe thunderstorm swept through Boisvane, Ninga, Killarney before heading east to Clearwater. This from Mayor Janice Smith.
3: We kind of got to dry out a little bit. Like, this stuff is really hard to pick up the way it is. It's so sticky and difficult. You know, like, you can't even really rake it right now. But, you know, here I see some people, they've got the tractors out, and, you know, everybody just does. I just am very sorry if, you know, you're experiencing damage to your vehicles, your houses, sidings, your roofs, basements. Like, I'm so very sorry. It's just something that we deal with this incumbent weather that we're receiving.
2: Meantime, Deloraine managed to miss Sunday evening's catastrophic thunderstorm. Reeve Kelly McMeckin says just a week ago, the community came together in response to close to 6.5 inches of rain in just under an hour, leading to widespread flooding, road closures, and municipal recovery efforts.
4: We had declared a state of emergency in the municipality of Deloraine, Winchester. So that was done in case we had to get on people's land to help get the water moving past, or, you know, cut roads or whatever we had to do. But I don't think we had to cut any roads. Most of it was done through the culverts and so on. And using the old flood plans, we seem to get most of it past the town. Yeah, we're doing surprisingly well for having so much rain in such a short period of time.
2: The municipality of Deloraine Winchester declared a state of local emergency last Tuesday due to significant flash flooding and overland flooding caused by intense rainfall. We're gathering all the news of the day and delivering it directly to your inbox. Subscribe to the daily news at Discover Westman. And now on the Golden West Radio Money Scope, the TSX is up 39 points. The Dow down 222. The NASDAQ down 310 points. The dollar up 0.03, trading at 70.4 cents U.S.
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2: Cloudy with a small chance of showers today and a high of 22 degrees. With a humidex, it'll feel like 25. A UV index of 6 or high. Tonight, mainly cloudy, chance of showers, then a low of 11. Clearing up in the morning on Wednesday with a high of 25. Thursday, mix of sun and cloud, chance of showers, and a high of 25. Sunshine returning Friday with a high of 30. Saturday, sunny and a high of 31. Currently in Pilot Mound, it's 20 degrees, 21 in Brandon, Souris, Melitta, Boisvane, and Killarney. Slight breeze out of the southwest and relative humidity at 64%. Before work, school, or hitting the road, check the forecast on the Discover Westman app.
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11: We start early in the morning. 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

0: Keith and Kristen Getty, He Will Hold Me Fast. Before that, another song from the duo, Our God Will Go Before Us, getting us into our music in the 3 o'clock Inspirational Music Hour. Appreciate the news team getting us up to speed on all the latest local headlines and weather. Now it is all inspirational music till 4 o'clock. But before we get back to the inspirational sounds, I got to share the verse of the day for July 7th. This is from the Bible app on my phone. And today's verse is brought to us from Matthew 19, verse 26. Jesus looked at them and said, "With man, this is impossible, but with God, all things are possible." Matthew 19, verse 26, NIV. That is a fantastic verse. It's one you can always keep at the top of the mind. With man, this is impossible, but with God, all things are possible. Whew, that's a good one. Let's get back to the music. Karen Peck and New River, Where Eyes Don't Cry.
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0: There's no place like home. Greater Vision bringing us to the halfway point of our second 3 o'clock inspirational music hour of the week. My name is Zach Drieger, and I hope you are enjoying all this uplifting inspirational music so far. And if you are, I got good news for you. We still got half an hour to go. Lots of wonderful music on the way. But first, another look at your weather details, and we're going to get in touch.
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2: Cloudy with a small chance of showers today and a high of 22 degrees. With a humidex, it'll feel like 25. A UV index of 6 or high. Tonight, mainly cloudy, chance of showers, then a low of 11. Clearing up in the morning on Wednesday with a high of 25. Thursday, mix of sun and cloud, chance of showers, then a high of 25. Sunshine returning Friday with a high of 30. Saturday, sunny and a high of 31. Currently in Pilot Mound, it's 20 degrees, 21 in Brandon, Souris, Melitta, Boise of Ane, and Killarney. Slight breeze out of the southwest and relative humidity at 64%. Before work, school, or hitting the road, check the forecast on the Discover Westman app.
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0: It is well from Brian Dirksen on this Tuesday afternoon, 7th of July today. Zach Jigger hanging out with you currently in the 3 o'clock Inspirational Music Hour. Hope you are enjoying it so far. We still got about 15 minutes to go, and we got groups coming up like the Booth Brothers, the LaPointes, and the Blue Collar Harmony Boys all on the way after we soak in some pastoral words in our moment of meditation.
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2: 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Joshua asked, "Are you for us or for our enemies?" "Neither," the man replied, "but as commander of the army of the Lord, I have now come." Thought for the day. What message does my Lord have for me today?

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1: 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Well, said the Swede in noble contempt, we don't always have to stay in the shade, do we? I want that Swede on my team, don't you? I love his outlook.
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4: Good afternoon, Zach Drieger, spending some of my Tuesday with you. 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Chatting World Cup, Heart of the South, and so much more. 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
6: I'm Candace Dirksen with your local news, streaming now through the Discover Westman app. The Killarney area saw a severe weather system Sunday evening, leaving significant damage behind, with damaging wind and hail anywhere in size from pebbles to stones as large as tennis balls. Mayor Janice Smith says they were fortunate this thunderstorm didn't put anyone in danger on Saturday night's outdoor concert at the Killarney Fairgrounds.
7: Everybody is safe, and actually, it's a good thing it was not concert night. We had 2,500 people at the big concert on Saturday night, the night before. That would have been just horrific to think that they were caught in that kind of storm. And, you know, honestly, this stuff is devastating and it's heartbreaking. But we will persevere and we'll clean up and we'll look ahead to what we need to do next.
6: Some crops around the Killarney area saw significant hail damage in Sunday evening's thunderstorm. And just 1 week ago, Deloraine Winchester had 6.5 inches of rain in about 90 minutes, leaving the community with flooding conditions. Reeve Kelly McMeckin says runoff from the Turtle Mountains compiled the challenges by area residents.
8: So that definitely caused some water to run down the hill. So, yeah, there are lots of flood damage and so on in the crops. And our community being right at the bottom of the Turtle Mountains, after it stopped raining, we had quite a flood come past from the Turtle Mountains. So we had all hands on deck and lots of pumps set up, and had a public works department and the fire department all worked hand in hand, and all the community people tied in.
6: Deloraine's state of emergency remains in effect until further notice. Get the news of the day conveniently delivered to your email inbox. 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And now on the Golden West Radio Money Scope, the TSX is up 60 points, the Dow down 130, the NASDAQ down 302 points. The dollar up 1/100th, trading at 70.4 cents U.S.
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6: Mainly cloudy skies tonight and a low of 12. Sunshine to start the day on Wednesday, then becoming a mix of sun and cloud in the afternoon, a high of 25. Clear skies Wednesday night and a low of 13. Thursday, a mix of sun and cloud, chance of showers and a high of 25. Friday, sunny with a high of 30. A mix of sun and cloud Saturday with a high of 32. Then sunshine Sunday and a high of 34. 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

0: Alex Krawczyk, Rhythm of the Road on this Tuesday afternoon. I'm Zach Drieger, and all roads lead to the birthday book coming up in just a few minutes. But on the way, we are going to stop and check out your weather details for the middle of the work week. Stick around.
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2: Mainly cloudy skies tonight and a low of 12. Sunshine to start the day on Wednesday, then becoming a mix of sun and cloud in the afternoon, a high of 25. Clear skies Wednesday night and a low of 13. Thursday, a mix of sun and cloud, chance of showers and a high of 25. Friday, sunny with a high of 30. A mix of sun and cloud Saturday with a high of 32. Then sunshine Sunday and a high of 34. 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
0: Cracking open the birthday book on a Tuesday afternoon. It's July 7th today, and we got birthday wishes going out to Irene Fraze of Altona. Love coming from your family, Irene. And a happy birthday to Terry Clausen of New Berchtal from Brooks and Kylie. So to Irene, Terry, and anyone else who might be celebrating another lap around the sun on this Tuesday, July 7th, wishing you all the best and a giant happy birthday coming from all of us here at Golden West Radio.
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5: Mainly cloudy skies tonight and a low of 12. Sunshine to start the day on Wednesday, then becoming a mix of sun and cloud in the afternoon, a high of 25. Clear skies Wednesday night and a low of 13. Thursday, a mix of sun and cloud, chance of showers and a high of 25. Friday, sunny with a high of 30. A mix of sun and cloud Saturday with a high of 32. Then sunshine Sunday and a high of 34. 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
1: All right, my friends, we are nearing the end of our Tuesday together, and in usual fashion, we're going to close things out with 15 minutes of country gospel music. And today at the top of the queue is Porter Wagoner and Dolly Parton. Daddy Did His Best.

Vern Gosden, likes of Jesus, loving me. Finishing off our Tuesday afternoon together, my name is Zach Drieger. It was a wonderful afternoon hanging out with you, chatting World Cup, Heart of the South, all these wonderful events coming up this week and this weekend. It's been a great one, and thank you for choosing to spend some of your Tuesday with me. I hope you have a beautiful rest of the day, whatever is on the docket for your Tuesday evening. And I also hope you find some time to join us back here tomorrow. Chris Sumner back in action on the morning show at 6 o'clock, holding down the fort there. And I will be back for the afternoon at 1. For now, God bless you and catch you later.

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2: Access your news anytime by downloading the Discover Westman app. I'm Candace Dirksen with your local news update. 1 week ago, residents of Deloraine Winchester were hit with about 130 millimeters of rain in less than an hour, prompting a state of emergency for the municipality. Now, 1 week later, Reeve Kelly McMeekin says they're doing surprisingly well after having so much rain in such a short period of time.
3: We kind of came out of it as good as can be expected. I think 90% of the basements in town ended up getting flooded or sewer backup or some damages that way. But with, I don't know, 3 days or so without sleep, they managed to get the water past. Driving down the road, it looks like nobody was spared. There's water in every field and in every ditch. Thank the local volunteers and the fire departments and public works for all their great work they did for us.
2: Meantime, Killarney area residents are still cleaning up from Sunday evening's severe weather system that damaged vehicles, campers, building siding, and roofs, and all forms of greenery. Municipal workers worked round the clock to keep fallen leaves and hail from blocking drainage to clear the streets. Mayor Janice Smith says the high winds and hail took down trees and decimated gardens, flower beds, and some area crops.
4: And you know, and that gets translated down. Like, we don't have any flowers left on Broadway. All of the parks, Aaron Park has got quite a few trees down, not to mention the yards and gardens. And, you know, that's gonna translate into farmers markets and all of that kind of thing later on in the season, right?
2: Killarney area power outages on Sunday night were due to downed hydro poles and lines near Wauwunisa. 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
2: Mainly cloudy skies tonight and a low of 12. Sunshine to start the day on Wednesday, then becoming a mix of sun and cloud in the afternoon, a high of 25. Clear skies Wednesday night and a low of 13. Thursday, a mix of sun and cloud, chance of showers, and a high of 25. Friday, sunny with a high of 30. A mix of sun and cloud Saturday with a high of 32. Then sunshine Sunday and a high of 34. 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
1: With the most up-to-date farm information in the Southwest, here is CJRB's farm news.
9: Alberta beef producers have named the Walton family of Alberta's special area number 2 the recipients of the 2026 Environmental Stewardship Award. The family is operated near Homestead Cooley since 1911, with five generations now involved in the ranching operation. Today, the ranch includes about 8,800 acres of owned and leased land, supporting 300 cow-calf pairs and more than 100 replacement heifers, Alberta beef producers say the family has shown a long-term commitment to protecting native prairie, maintaining forage resources, developing water infrastructure, and creating habitat that benefits both livestock and wildlife. The Walton family named Alberta's 2026 Environmental Stewardship Award winners. For Golden West, I'm Glendalee Allen Vossler.
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2: Mainly cloudy skies tonight and a low of 12. Sunshine to start the day on Wednesday, then becoming a mix of sun and cloud in the afternoon, a high of 25. Clear skies Wednesday night and a low of 13. Thursday, a mix of sun and cloud, chance of showers, and a high of 25. Friday, sunny with a high of 30. A mix of sun and cloud Saturday with a high of 32. Then sunshine Sunday and a high of 34. 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
1: Mainly cloudy skies tonight and a low of 12. Sunshine to start the day on Wednesday, then becoming a mix of sun and cloud in the afternoon, a high of 25. Clear skies Wednesday night and a low of 13. Thursday, a mix of sun and cloud, chance of showers and a high of 25. Friday, sunny with a high of 30. A mix of sun and cloud Saturday with a high of 32. Then sunshine Sunday and a high of 34. 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
3: This is a day when you and I need to know what we believe and why we believe it, lest we, too, be carried away by every wind of doctrine. Why do you think that so many people who are church members know so little about what they believe, cannot defend their faith? They knock on your door and they start asking you a bunch of questions, and if you're not prepared, they throw you off course. Here's the thing you ask them every time. Explain to me, who is Jesus? Then ask them this question, is he God? When they say no, you have identified the problem right there.
4: Are you confident in what you believe about God? Today on In Touch, the teaching ministry of Dr. Charles Stanley, we'll hear a warning. If we believe something that sounds reasonable without first checking it against Scripture, we could be headed for trouble. Stay with us and find motivation to know, believe, and defend the truth in part two of Does It Matter What You Believe? Let's listen in to Dr. Stanley's message.
3: Does it make a difference what you believe? Yes, it does. Now, think about this from two lights. Number one, just plain old human reasoning says it does make a difference what I believe. Why? Because every single facet of your life and mine is affected by what we believe. There's no part of our life that's not affected by what we believe. Now, that doesn't mean that you and I can't counteract what we believe or do something that we know is certainly a contradiction to what we believe in. But the truth is, for the most part, primarily, 99% of the time, what we believe governs and guides and dictates and determines our decision-making process and our conduct, conversation, our character, every facet of our life. And so the question is, does it matter what you and I believe? Plain old human reasoning says yes. Anything that affects my decisions in life and affects every facet of my life certainly is important. It does matter what you believe. But not only just plain human reasoning, but also, for example, the warnings of the Scripture concerning false doctrine and error. Turn to John chapter 8 for a moment. John chapter 8, and if you will look at the 24th verse, and listen to what he says in this 24th verse. Jesus is talking to the Pharisees, and they're doubting who he is and arguing with him and so forth and denying who he is. And so he says in verse 24, he said, I said therefore to you that you shall die in your sins, for unless you believe that I am he who I say I am, he says you shall die in your sins. Does it make any difference what you believe? Jesus says, yes, it does. If you don't believe that he is who he says he is, he says a person will die in their sins. And the Bible says the wages of sin is death. The gift of God is eternal life through Jesus Christ our Lord. It is appointed unto man once to die, and after this the judgment. If a person dies in their sins, that means they die without Christ and are absolutely hopelessly and helplessly lost. Does it make any difference what you believe? Yes, it does. With that in mind, what I'd like to do is to give you five very basic reasons why you and I should be able to make a defense, that is to declare to someone else what we believe. Now, what's the first one? So they all start with P. You've got a P for each finger. There are five of them. Very important. Jot these down. First of all, by knowing what I believe, it prevents us from being misled by error and false doctrine. It prevents us from being misled by error and false doctrine. Be careful that what you believe is not based on what you heard from somebody who's very charismatic. I'm not talking about denominations, in their personality, someone who is very eloquent, someone who is very persuasive, and someone who's smooth. Be careful. In other words, what you and I believe is not based on what somebody said, but what does God teach? And so therefore, when he said to Timothy, watch out, be careful, over and over and over again, he's telling young Timothy, whom he's taught. And Timothy and Peter are saying to others also, watch out for false doctrine, error, those who are teaching those things that satisfy them. But not only them, I want you to look at another couple of passages here, because if you'll notice what he says also, look in Ephesians chapter 4 for a moment. Ephesians chapter 4, Paul in this fourth chapter talking about the church and talking about the responsibility, for example, of pastors and teachers. In fact, when he describes the gifts to the church, he calls them pastor teachers, because that's what God intended them to be, pastors and teachers, not just pastors, but pastor teachers. And listen to what he says. He says, now, it is the responsibility of the pastor and teacher to teach the people, for example, instruct them. Then he says, if we do this and do it well, verse 14, as a result, we will no longer be children tossed here and there by waves and carried about by every wind of doctrine, by the trickery of men, by craftiness in deceitful scheming. But rather, he says, speaking the truth in love, we are to grow up in all aspects unto him who is the head, even Christ. So what is the responsibility of a pastor? The responsibility of a pastor is to teach the truth, instruct in the ways of God, so that people will do what? They will understand what the Bible teaches. They will develop a belief system that is based squarely on the Word of God. They will begin to formulate their own theology. And if somebody says, well, I don't understand theology, that's just simply a study of God. Every single believer here has one. That is, you have some ideas, you have some beliefs about God. The truth is, we want to be sure that they are beliefs that are doctrinally sound, that is, are biblically based. Now, listen, here's the thing I want to say again. You must not be caught up by some charismatic personality or somebody who is eloquent or somebody who is so enthusiastic. You think, well, how could they be wrong when they're so enthusiastic? Very easily. This is a day when you and I need to know what we believe and why we believe it, lest we, too, be carried away by every wind of doctrine. Why do you think, for example, one particular sect works on the believers, people who are already members of churches? Why don't they go out trying to win people who primarily don't even claim anything? Because they know that so many people who are church members know so little about what they believe, cannot defend their faith. They knock on your door and they start asking you a bunch of questions. And if you're not prepared, they can throw you off course. Here's the thing you ask them every time. Explain to me, who is Jesus? Then ask them this question. Is he God? When they say no, you have identified the problem right there. They're just some questions that identify who the person is and what they're up to. Is there any way to be saved other than through the shed blood of Jesus Christ and our faith in his atoning death at Calvary plus nothing? If they say yes, there's something. Oh, now you've got to keep the Sabbath. You've got to do this. Shut the door, because they're totally off base. It's very important you and I know what we believe, because listen, remember, you are developing a biblical grid through which every single thing you hear goes through that grid in your mind, and you're able to identify error, false doctrine, truth. And if we had that entrenched in our minds and our hearts, we'd be strong and firm in the things of God. So number one, we said the first reason is we certainly do want to protect ourselves from that kind of false doctrine that's out there and out there so prevalent today. Everywhere you turn, you find it. So first of all, we want to prevent ourselves from being misled by errant false doctrine. The second thing is this. We want to be able to not only prevent ourselves from being misled, but we also want to be able to protect ourselves, listen, from fear and intimidation. Listen to what he says. Verse 14, 1 Peter now 3. Even if you should suffer for the sake of righteousness, you are blessed. Do not fear their intimidation. Do not be troubled. Set Christ the Lord in your life. Be ready to make a defense. Now, for example, people say to you, well, tell me why you believe what you believe. Now listen. How can I defend something if I don't know what I believe about it? How can I explain to someone what I believe if I don't know what I believe? That's why it's so very, very important we know what we believe and why we believe it. And so when he says, always be prepared, what does that mean? That means I've got to study some. It means I've got to search the Word. That means I've got to compare what I read with the Word of God and decide in my mind, what is it I do believe? I guarantee you that most of the people here, most of you, work around somebody who has a set of beliefs that have nothing to do with the Word of God, or maybe some who

answer. And that's why he says it so strongly. He says, always be ready. Always be ready to give them a reason for what you believe. Now, your kids have walked up to you and said, well, now, why should I do that? Just because I said so. Now, you know what? No kid's going to accept that. If you give them a reason why they're not to do something or why they're to do something, then, you know, a kid can pick that up. But if you say, just because I said so, well, that's like me saying, well, I believe that just because that's the way I believe and that's it. No. Here's what he says. He says, always be ready to defend, to give a reason for what you believe. So first of all, I want to prevent myself from being deceived by false doctrine and error. Secondly, I certainly want to protect myself from being intimidated by somebody who's going to attack my faith. So therefore, I'm going to discover what I believe and why I believe it and be able to defend it. Well, there's the third thing I want you to jot down. That's this. And that is preparation. Listen, preparation to answer those people who have an honest question and who honestly are seeking the truth. You think about this. We've got a whole world of people out there who are lost as they can be. A world of people out there who are hurting over all kinds of things. People who really and truly would like to know the truth. They want to know the truth. They're searching for the truth. And evidence of that is all the letters we get from people all over the world who are searching for truth, hungering for truth. You think about how many people who feel hopeless and helpless and insecure and health-wise, they're hurting. Some of them in the hospital. The doctors already told them you don't have long to live. And you know what? 1,000 things are going through their mind. Don't have long to live. What's going to happen when I die? Where am I going? I've heard all kinds of things. I've heard that you go to purgatory. What's that? I've heard you go to hell. What's that? I heard you go to heaven. How am I going to get there? I wonder if somebody can tell me, listen, we don't understand how many people out there who deeply, deep down inside want to know the truth. They've come to a place in their life. And you may be one of those. You've come to a place in your life where, you know, the only thing that matters now is what's going to happen when you die, because the doctor said, you know what? This is it. You don't have long. You have to face reality you've never faced before. You want to know the truth. And these people want to know the truth. When you and I have the privilege of sharing the truth, listen, we need to know what we believe. We need to know why we believe it, so we can say to someone who's facing death, someone who's in a great time of difficulty and hardship and pain and trouble, tribulations and trials and difficulties. They don't know which way to turn. They don't know what to do. You and I should be able to say, here's what God says. We should be able to say, well, here's what the Bible says. And so there are multitudes of people out there who desperately hungering and thirsting to know the truth because they're scared. They're afraid of life. They're afraid of death. They're insecure about lots of things. They're looking for somebody who can give them something that's solid, something that they can live by, something they can die by. So first of all, I want to prevent myself from being deluded or being deceived by error and false doctrine. I want to protect myself. I want to protect you from being intimidated and fearful of those people who will attack what you believe. And thirdly, we certainly want to be prepared for those people who genuinely want to know the truth. The fourth reason is this. So that you and I may be persuasive in our expression or our presentation of what we believe. So we can be persuasive. It isn't just to protect myself from intimidation and fear and prepare myself to speak to those people who really want to know the truth and to prevent myself from being deceived by error and false doctrine. But listen, to be persuasive. Now, suppose, for example, you walked up to me and you said, tell me the truth. What do you believe about heaven? And I suppose I said, well, here's what I think heaven's probably, well, the last book of the Bible, one of those, a couple of those chapters of that, you know what? Nobody's persuaded by that. Now listen carefully so you don't misunderstand. It is not that you and I save anybody or persuade anybody to be a Christian. It is the work of the Holy Spirit in you and in me that makes the difference. It is Christ in us, in the presence of the Holy Spirit, the Spirit of God speaking through us. It may be man or woman's voice, but it is the work and the ministry and the power of God. Anybody who takes credit for it is a fool. It's the work of God. But on the other hand, God chooses people like you and myself and others. He chooses our voice. He chooses our mind to do what? To instruct them in the way of truth. Now, he says, always be ready to make a declaration of what you believe, to defend it, to speak it, to tell the reason why. Why? Because if I'm ready and I'm prepared, I can say it with authority. I can say it with conviction. I can say it sincerely. I can say

0: persuasively. Now, you will not convince anybody of much if you don't have any conviction by it. If I'm convicted about it, then I'm going to speak with authority about it. Now, I don't mean you have to be eloquent. I'm simply saying this. You know with all the sincerity of your heart, if you have a deep, abiding conviction about something, when you say it, it's going to have a ring to it that it will not have otherwise. We're living in a day when it is absolutely essential to know the truth. You and I have a responsibility to speak, with authority and conviction. That conviction is based on two things. Number one, it is what the Word of God teaches. And secondly, it is what is going on in our life. Now, you can't just say, well, here's what I believe. Hallelujah, praise God. Glory to God, hallelujah. Well, glory to God, hallelujah is fine if you can give me a biblical basis for telling me what you believe. And you say, I'm all for praise and worship. I love it. It satisfies my soul and my spirit. But don't jump up and down the hall unless you know what you're jumping up and down the hall about. Because if you do, you're going to get depressed out there. I see it. You get depressed as you can be when, you know what, when all the flim-flam's over and all the howling screaming's over and you're facing life and all hell's broken loose in your life and you don't have any basis for believing that Almighty God loves you, as sinful as you may be, that His love is unconditional, His forgiveness for you never changes. That's why it's not enough just to be able to praise Him. I praise Him on the basis I know who He is. If I'm going to be persuasive, I've got to know the truth. I've got to believe the truth, and I have to have a conviction about it. It means, I'm not deviating from this. You see, if you're not convicted and you're not persuaded and you're not settled, when you start talking to somebody else and you're a little bit foggy and a little bit hazy and a little bit wobbling, you're trying to sweeten it up so they'll feel good. I'm here to tell you, you know what? They're not persuaded by that. They're not convicted by that. And not much is going to happen. Last reason I want to give you. Why you and I should absolutely know what we believe and why we believe it and be able to defend it. Our personal relationship with God. You know what? The more I study the Word of God, the more I understand, what the Bible teaches about Him, the more excited I get. Because our strength of faith toward God, our belief in Him, our trust in Him, is primarily based on what the Word of God says about Him and what we believe the Word of God says about Him. Now, you see, there are a lot of people there who talk about having experiences. Now, listen carefully. Watch this. When somebody says, let me tell you what God said to me. Anytime somebody says that, my grid system turns fiery red. And I also understand there have been times when I've said to you, I want to tell you what I believe God has said to me. You have a right for yours to turn red. And if I say something that doesn't fit the Word of God, sound your alarm and come tell me. Because listen, what I believe is not the authority. The authority is this book. And if what I believe does not match this, then I need to give up what I believe and change my beliefs. Now, here's what I want you to see. Think about just one aspect of your Christian life alone. Think about your prayer life. You get on your knees and you talk to God. You're going to have lots of questions about lots of things. But suppose you know God is not only the Creator, but the one who loved you so much, He had this awesome plan of redemption. And He loved you so much, He sent His only begotten Son to the world who died on the cross to pay your sin debt in full. And that God chose, God chose to crucify His Son. That's the reason He loves you the way He does and the way He expresses it in that whole encounter at the crucifixion. Suppose you begin to understand that God is living on the inside of you in the presence of the Holy Spirit. Suppose you begin to understand what unconditional love is all about. And suppose you begin to understand and you begin to think about all the promises that He's made in His Word concerning answered prayer. And suppose you begin to understand that He's immutable, that He's absolutely unchangeable, that He is absolutely faithful, that every single attribute of God is the epitome of all that it possibly could be. And here's what happens. Every time you and I learn something new about Almighty God, you know what happens? Our faith in Him, our strength in our faith, everything gets stronger and stronger. Our convictions become stronger and stronger because we get deeper, more wonderful insights into who God is like. Does it make a difference what I believe? Yes, it does. So what are you going to do? Get so busy and get so full of other things and allow yourself to be so materialistic that the most important thing that your kids need is they need an explanation of this book. You say, well, I'm leaving that to the pastors. You can't do that. You know why? It doesn't make any difference what a pastor teaches. Your children watch you. And because they love you more than they love the pastor, which is the right thing, more than likely they're going to do what you do rather than what somebody else says. I cannot tell you, please listen to me, I cannot tell you how extremely important it is. You give your children a belief system that is based upon the Word of God. Something they live by and something they die by. Now here's what happens. Now look at this passage of Scripture and I think about all that Peter said here in this one verse. Always being prepared. Here's what I know. If I understand what I believe and am able to defend it, it will help me in my walk with Him. It will help me in my prayer to Him. It will help me in my service for Him. And it will certainly help me in my worship of Him. Very important. You know what you believe. Father, we love you and praise you. Thank you for your precious word. Thank you that what we believe does make a difference. We can face all kinds of difficulties with assurance and confidence. We can face death with absolute assurance that absent from the body, present with the Lord, nothing to intimidate us or to cause us to fear. Thank you for saying, I'll never leave you nor forsake you. And all of us who've lived with you a pretty good while know that you've never left us nor forsaken us, not one single time. Thy word is truth, and our life becomes an expression of that truth as we follow you. We just say, bless your holy name today. In Jesus' name, amen.
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7: Today's scripture reading is Philippians chapter 4, verses 19 and 20. And my God will supply all your needs according to his riches and glory in Christ Jesus. Now to our God and Father be the glory forever and ever. Amen.
1: God has made many promises throughout scripture, yet sometimes their fulfillment seems delayed. So we pray, wait, and question. When our Father doesn't meet our expectations, we often look outside ourselves for the reason. But it's important to understand that while God's love is unconditional, many of His promises have conditions attached. Philippians 4:19, for example, is a promise that the Lord will supply all of a believer's needs.
8: Scripture shows that obedience plays a role in how we experience God's provision. Persistent disobedience can create barriers in our relationship with Him. Restoring that connection begins with repentance. Taking a promise out of its biblical context can lead to misunderstanding what God has actually said. Expecting Him to fulfill a conditional promise when we're not meeting its requirements sets us up for disappointment. The good news? God's expectations aren't burdensome. What He asks is that we love, honor, and obey Him, not to earn His favor, but because relationship requires participation. As we walk faithfully with Him, we discover He is faithful to meet our needs.
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10: You may have heard people talk about the baptism of the Holy Spirit. With an explanation for that, here's a moment with Charles Stanley.
11: The baptism of the Holy Spirit is this. When a person receives Jesus Christ as their personal Savior, the Holy Spirit comes into that person's life and seals them as a child of God. The baptism of the Holy Spirit is the act whereby God sends the Spirit of God, the Holy Spirit, into your life to live within you for all eternity. The fact that He seals us and that He indwells us separates us from the rest of the world because we are children of God. Now, there are people, and I grew up in the kind of church you believe this, believe that you're saved and that you're sanctified and then that you're baptized, baptized with the Holy Spirit. And what they do is they separate this. Now, somebody will say, well, does that mean you get all the Holy Spirit you're going to get when you're saved? So let me just be careful how I answer this. You have all of the Holy Spirit you need forever when you're saved. Now, how much of you He has is a whole different question. Then it's a matter of the surrender of my life to Him. And so the Holy Spirit anoints us for the work that He calls us to do. He gives us instruction. He's our teacher. And I wouldn't even think about walking out on a platform to speak the gospel if I didn't know that He was in me and had prepared me and was there to enable me to say what I need to say.
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14: Mainly cloudy skies tonight and a low of 12. Sunshine to start the day on Wednesday, then becoming a mix of sun and cloud in the afternoon, a high of 25. Clear skies Wednesday night and a low of 13. Thursday, a mix of sun and cloud, chance of showers and a high of 25. Friday, sunny with a high of 30. A mix of sun and cloud Saturday with a high of 32, then sunshine Sunday and a high of 34. 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

0: ground is level at the foot of the cross. There is no captain or colonel or general. There is no sergeant or corporal. There is no CEO, not in the family of God. All the ground at the foot of the cross, level, level.
1: Somewhere along the way, the cross became all too familiar, and familiar things stopped demanding anything from us. But the Apostle Paul refused to let this happen. In his first letter, he told the church at Corinth something that stunned them. The message of the cross looks foolish to the world, and yet it's the very power of God. And in his presence, the ground is level. Today on Insight for Living, Chuck Swindoll examines how Paul preached and what that means for every one of us who carries the name of Christ.

0: It seems, our Father, it takes us a lifetime to learn how we ought to live. And so many, including us, have run in the wrong direction for so long. And then we realize the cross, and it puts everything into perspective. It begins within, and our hearts are changed, and it grows without, and our lives begin to be changed. By and by, our tongues fall under the control of your power. Our minds think your thoughts. Our feet walk in your paths, and our wills submit to your ways. Thank you for the cross. Thank you for the cross. We fall back on it, and we think of it, and we realize at the foot of that cross, all things are level. And we can but look up and give you our praise as we have done. All hail the power of the name of the one who hung on the cross. We magnify your name. We exalt your name together. From a busy and active week, we pause for this time of worship, deliberately setting aside the things that would otherwise bring us anxiety, and we focus on the cross together. We pray, our Father, that as we do that, it will rejuvenate an awareness within us that life is meant to be lived out, not just lived in. Remind us of the value of serving you, being among your hands and feet, your voice, your presence. These are treacherous times, even dangerous. Oh, our Father, we place before you decisions, choices. We pray that you will raise up your people, that we may be led of you in a unique, significant way. Now, our Father, as we in this moment turn our thoughts to your Son, may his cross become for us preeminent. We thank you for the cross. In our Savior's name, the name of the one who hung on that cross, we pray and give. Everyone said, amen.
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0: It's possible in the Christian life to help the wrong side and not know it. We could call individuals like that wrong way Christians. Or if you want to go back to that group that seemed to sort of set the pace for it to start with, wrong way Corinthians. My Bible is open to 1 Corinthians chapter 1, and there we read a rather sad account of a church that was squabbling with one another. Paul calls it like it is. Verse 11, chapter 1. I have been informed concerning you, my brethren, by Chloe's people, that there are quarrels among you. There are quarrels among you. Now, what are the quarrels about? Well, I mean this, that each one of you is saying, I am of Paul. I am of Apollos. I am of Cephas. I am of Christ. You see, there were splinter groups in the church. One group said, we follow only Paul, the apostle. The one on the road to Damascus who was wonderfully transformed, and he's the founder of our church, and we listen only to Paul. Others would say, but have you heard Apollos? Oh, there's no one like Apollos. And the third group said, but Peter was walking with the Savior before either Paul or Apollos named his name as Lord. Peter, we follow. Then there was this ultra-pious group. We follow only Jesus. We only listen to him. They're all wrong way Corinthians. Verse 13, has Christ been divided? Paul was not crucified for you, was he? A little sarcasm in that. Or were you baptized in the name of Paul? I thank God I baptized none of you. A little barb in that. Except Crispus and Gaius, so that no one would say you were baptized in my name. Now verse 17. Christ did not send me to baptize, but to preach the gospel. Not in cleverness of speech, so that the cross of Christ would not be made void. So Paul decides to set them straight. And he does it without mincing words. Chapter 3, verse 1. Brethren, I could not speak to you as to spiritual men, but as to men of flesh. I could speak to you only as carnal. Wrong way, Corinthians. Wrong way. Even as to infants in Christ. I gave you milk to drink, not solid food, but you were not able to receive it. Indeed, even now you're not able. That's the tragedy. After all this time, you still expect to be nursed, bottle fed. Why? Verse 3, because you're still sarkinos. You're still flesh. You're still driven by the things that characterize lost humanity. You're still fleshly, for since there is jealousy and strife among you, are you not sarkinos? Are you not fleshly? Are you not walking like mere men, meaning like the lost person? For he says, when one says, I am of Paul, and another, I am of Apollos, don't you sound like you're just a bunch of lost people following the popular one? What then is Apollos, and who is Paul? They are servants through whom you believed, even as the Lord gave opportunity to each one. I planted, after planting, Apollos watered. After watering, God was causing the growth. So then neither the one who plants nor the one who waters is anything, but God who causes the growth. Back to chapter 1, verse 18. What the apostle decides to do when he exposes these people in all their carnality is to point them to the cross. Look here. Since in the wisdom of God, the world through its wisdom did not come to know God, God was well pleased through the foolishness of the message preached to save those who believe. Don't think preaching is foolishness. It's just a method that seems foolish to the world system. Why on earth would intelligent people come and sit and listen to somebody preaching? I mean, how moronic can you get? I like the way Eugene Peterson renders this section. Listen. Since the world in all its fancy wisdom never had a clue when it came to knowing God, God, in his wisdom, took delight in using what the world considered dumb, preaching. Of all things, to bring those who trust him into the way of salvation. Well, then what does the lost person want? Well, read on. Verse 22, the Jews ask for miracles. The word signs is the idea of miracles. Show us a miracle, prove it with a miracle and we'll believe it. Do what you cannot do in natural ways and who will be impressed? We're looking for signs. And the Greek search for wisdom. But I love this. Verse 23, Paul says, but we, who by the way was an incredible intellectual, studied under Gamaliel, Pharisee of the Pharisees. He was the up and coming chief Pharisee. Brilliant Jewish mind. And then came the road to Damascus where he was converted. And as a result, he started running in the right direction. And as a result, verse 23, he preaches Christ crucified. We're back to the cross. To the Jews, well, it's a stumbling block. to the Gentiles? Here's our word again, moronic. Now, if you question that, next time you find yourself in a sophisticated group, bring up the cross. Just bring it up as a topic of conversation. Hey, by the way, folks, I've been studying a great deal about Jesus and his death on the cross. Boom! Hang on. Not a soul in the group will go, good for you! What a great study! They'll go, what? What? You believe what? That's the whole point of this section of Scripture. But God honors the proclamation of the cross to change lives. Roy Riggles was absolutely positive he was running in the right direction. And along came his buddy saying, wait, I'm going to tackle you. He said, what do you think? Get out. This is my touchdown. You look back and you go, oh, Roy, please, please, please, wrong direction. But to him, it was the right way to run. Until he was tackled and somebody said, hey, man, that's their goal line. We preach Christ crucified to the Jews, a stumbling block, to the Gentiles, foolishness. But to those who are the called, Jews and Greeks, Christ, the power of God, Christ, the wisdom of God. Why? Because, 25 says, the foolishness of God is wiser than men. The weakness of God, stronger than men. Now, I love it when we get to verse 26. I have to believe that Paul had tongue-in-cheek for just a moment. Just a little touch of apostolic humor here. We're talking about sophisticates, those who are noble, blue bloods, those who are really slick. He says, consider your calling, brethren. We want to look at an opposite group. Look around. There were not many wise according to the flesh, not many mighty, not many noble. Didn't say any, said not many. Meaning what? Well, let's put it this way. This congregation is not made up of the brightest and the best in the world's eyes. I got the idea that it would be helpful for us to realize that we represent in the world's eyes that which is foolish, that which is weak, that which is base, and that which is despised. Those aren't my words. They're all found in 27 and 28. And I thought, well, let's look around. So why don't you do that? Look around. Just take a look. You haven't noticed yet. You shook their hands, but maybe you haven't taken a real good look. Look around. Just whisper, are you blue blood? Just go ahead. You got really, really great roots. I also took note of some places people could come from. I just pulled out an atlas and started looking. Booger Holler, Arkansas is one of those. Booger Holler, not bogey, Booger Holler. Lizard Lick, my son-in-law told me about Lizard Lick, North Carolina. And Spivey's Corner, now maybe you heard of Spivey's Corner. They have the hollering contest there. Hollering contest in Spivey's. If you're from Spivey's Corner, don't tell anybody. Just leave it. How about Prattsville, Arkansas? How about Pee-wee, West Virginia? Dime Box, Texas. And I'll tell you my favorite one for creativity, Nameless, Tennessee. What shall we name our town? I don't know. Let's go with Nameless. Good idea. Let's call it Nameless. Folks, in case you've been sitting around a room full of mirrors, in case you, like Narcissus, have been staring in the pool a little too long, focused on your image, look a little deeper, and you will not see a lacy, slick little rainbow trout. What you will see is a wide-mouthed, bottom-feeding catfish. If you don't like that, that's part of your problem. Because you've forgotten your pit. You've forgotten your depravity. You see, all ground is level at the foot of the cross. There is no captain or colonel or general. There is no sergeant or corporal. There is no CEO. Remember that the next time you're in a church where the top guy is called CEO, off base. There is no president. There is no cabinet. Not in the family of God. All the ground at the foot of the cross, level level. I love the way Jim Elliot wrote it in his journal shortly before being martyred. We're all a bunch of nobodies trying to exalt the somebody. Praise God. You start there, you'll run the right direction. Look at it. 27, God has chosen the foolish things of the world to shame the wise. Who would have ever thunk it? And the weak things of the world to shame the things that are strong, the base things of the world, the despised, things that are not, to nullify things that are. You know, there's a lady in our congregation from a town that no longer exists. No longer exists. Pitcher, Oklahoma. Pitcher. Where are you from? Zero. Ain't even there anymore. Me, I'm from the great metropolis of El Campo. Woo! Great White Way. Right down the road from Rosenberg, Bay City, Wharton. You go further south, Plaisius. Plaisius you can smell before you get there. Shrimp, great spot. Port Lavaca. That's B-boy. Isn't this crazy? You know why I'll get there? That cross. That's how come I'm going to get there. I got nothing else to give. I just got the cross. I just have the Savior. He does all these things, verse 29, so that no one may boast before God. When you're running the wrong direction, you're all impressed with all the human stuff. You love all that pedigree. You love all that accent. You love all that special stuff. All that smell good stuff. But when you're impressed with the cross, you see everybody at the same level at the foot of that cross. Whether it's the little kid in Harlem not knowing what tomorrow will bring, or someone on Wall Street thinking about jumping from the 22nd story, doesn't matter. The cross levels all of us. Not many cultured, not many mighty. By that it means powerful and prestigious and impressive. Not many noble. You run in the wrong direction when you boast. If you want to toot your own horn, blow a trumpet for God. Nobody else cares. Get off your high horse. You're just folks. You're just wrapped up in the cross. And when you focus on that, it is remarkable what a filter system it'll give you in how to read current events, how to see life as it really is. You'll be so unimpressed because you don't hang around people to be impressed. You hang around folks with the hope of communicating and living out the truth. And the truth sets us free from all that other pizzazz. Now, how about Paul? Since we've been going on and on about how important this is, how about Paul? Let's ask him. Give us your testimony. All right. Verse 1, chapter 2. Here's my testimony. Here's the honest truth coming from the man who was running in the right direction. And when I came to you, by the way, if you do a little quick rehearsing, a little punch the rewind button and go back, he's just fresh out of Athens, one of the few failures in Paul's public ministry. He wound up on Mars Hill, Areopagus, where all the eggheads from Athens hung out. And while there, he delivered his message. It's a profound message, but they didn't care anything about him. He was such a seed picker. This klutz from Tarsus, who stepped away from what could have been a grand future and embrace this Jesus. So he's come out of that. And if you will, he's kind of got his tail between his legs when he gets to Corinth. A little discouraged. Can happen. When I came to you, brothers and sisters, I did not come with superiority of speech or of wisdom, proclaiming to you the testimony of God. I determined to know nothing among you except Jesus Christ and Him crucified. I take my time here because I want it to really sink in. Nothing except Jesus Christ. I wasn't interested in your salary. I wasn't interested in your pedigree. I wasn't impressed by your prestigious background, or even for a few of you, your impressive roots. Didn't care. Don't care. Never will care. I wanted to know, however, how you were doing with the cross. Do you really know Jesus? Is He really your Savior? I determined to know nothing but that. Robertson and Plummer write, I not only eschewed all affectation of cleverness or eloquence, but I went to the opposite extreme of nervous self-effacement. You see, Corinth put a premium on the veneer of false rhetoric and thin thinking. Gullible people are easy marks for pulpiteers. You didn't whip up a crowd anywhere if you didn't handle it on your feet. Whoa, have you heard so-and-so? But what is he saying? Who is he exalting? I determined to know nothing except Christ and Christ crucified. Well, what was Paul like when he was there? He tells us in the next two verses, I was with you in weakness, in fear, in much trembling. I was with you in weakness and fear and much trembling. You maybe didn't know that about Paul. You know, the Corinthians later wrote him and said, you know, his letters are very weighty and impressive, but in his presence, he's weak. He says, I was not all that impressive. My preaching and my message were not in persuasive words of wisdom, but in the demonstration of the Spirit and of power. Oh, yeah. You see, when you are around individuals like this, you know they have a lot more behind the counter than they ever put on display. You know there is depth as well as breadth. You know that there is a humble sense of security and confidence, whereas there is restraint in manipulating people. Gullible people love to be manipulated. Corinth was full of them. I mean, they just moved from the theater back to the place of ministry and thought, do it like that. I mean, look at the crowds they get. Paul says, I didn't come to grow up a crowd. I came to deliver the truth. And my words were not that persuasive. I love the words of G. Campbell Morgan in his work on Corinthians. Listen to this very brief statement. Years ago, a great man, a good man, a saint, scholarly, devoted, said to me, speaking of another preacher, yes, he's a wonderful preacher, but you know, he has sacrificed the prophet to the artist. Preachers should think of that, writes Morgan. It is possible to sacrifice the prophet to the artist, to be so concerned with eloquence and language and phrasing and beauty of style that the impact of truth is lost. That is what Paul meant.
1: The Apostle Paul wasn't interested in impressing anyone. He came to Corinth weak, uncertain, and completely dependent on God's power. And his weakness became the very channel through which the Spirit worked. There's a lesson in that for all of us. When we stop trying to dress up the truth and simply trust it, something changes. 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If something Chuck Swindoll said today has caused you to want to explore this topic more deeply, we have a brand new booklet for you. It's the one that Chuck wrote after presenting this message called The Cross We Proclaim. While today's world is impressed with credentials, eloquence, and image, Paul said he was determined to know nothing, nothing except Christ and Him crucified. What does his bold statement really mean, and how does that mindset make a difference in your life today? 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Today is one of those rare days when the message you heard on the program and the resource we offer are perfectly in sync. 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I'm Bill Meyer. 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
2: Mainly cloudy skies tonight and a low of 12. Sunshine to start the day on Wednesday, then becoming a mix of sun and cloud in the afternoon, a high of 25. Clear skies Wednesday night and a low of 13. Thursday, a mix of sun and cloud, chance of showers and a high of 25. Friday, sunny with a high of 30. A mix of sun and cloud Saturday with a high of 32. Then sunshine Sunday and a high of 34. 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
6: John, this message is countercultural, but it's also fun, uplifting, and rather moving. 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
6: Our guest, the late Steve Farrar, was a prolific author and speaker who specialized in encouraging men to be godly husbands and fathers. In fact, he was one of the premier speakers in the Promise Keepers movement in the early 90s. Sadly, Steve died of a cardiac event in February 2022 at the age of 72. And boy, I'm so glad we can still hear his wisdom today through these recordings.
5: Yeah, this is timeless content. Steve is missed, but here he is now speaking at a men's conference in 2005 on today's episode of Focus on the Family with Jim Daly.
4: The story is told of a real estate developer who is out in the country. He's looking for some property. He's driving down a two-lane road going about 55 miles an hour, and out of the left side, his peripheral vision, he senses a car going around to pass him. And as he looks over at the car, he realizes it's not a car, it's a chicken. There's a chicken that's running absolutely dead even with him going 55 miles an hour. He can't believe this. He looks, and the chicken looks back at him. He steps on the accelerator, he gets it up to about 65 or 70, chicken stays right with him. He's looking at this chicken, and it appears to him that this chicken has three legs. But he's not sure because the thing's moving so fast. Finally, the chicken looks at him again and just accelerates and takes off and leaves this guy in his dust. Well, he sees the chicken go up a hill and then make a left down a dirt road. He follows this chicken. He's going down the dirt road. He can see the dust. Comes over a little rise, and he sees a farm down there. Pulls up in front of the farm. The farmer's out in front. He goes, "Sir, excuse me, did you see a chicken go by here?" He says, I sure did. He just went by a minute ago. He said, "That's one of my chickens." He said, "That's one of your chickens." He said, "It is." He said, "It appeared to me that chicken had three legs." He said, "That's right." He says, "I breed three-legged chickens." Real estate guy says, "Now, why in the world would you breed three-legged chickens?" He says, "Very simple." He said, "After church on Sunday, our family, we love to have fried chicken. And it's me and my wife and my son. And we always have a problem because all three of us love chicken legs. So we were always a leg short, so I decided to breed three-legged chickens. Real estate guy says, that is unbelievable. He goes, well, yeah, I got a bunch of them around here. He says, how do they taste? Guy says, you know, I don't rightly know. I've never been able to catch one. Now, you know, guys, that sort of describes our lives. We're running at a very, very fast pace. We start early in the morning. We go late at night. We're running. I don't know about you, but our house, we don't even have an alarm clock anymore. We got a starter's pistol. Boom. We come out of the blocks. We're running, we're gunning, we're emailing, we're faxing, we're paging, we're doing all that. We live very, very rapid lives. We're going very, very fast. And as a result, it's easy for us to get off course as men from our most important work. We've got a bunch of leaders in here this morning. We're different kinds of leaders. Some of you don't even perceive yourself as leaders, but you're a leader because someone is watching your life. You are influencing someone. If you're a husband, you're a leader. If you're a father, you're a leader. How many of you guys are fathers? Let me see your hands. Yeah, good. How many of you guys are sons? Okay, good. We didn't want to leave anybody out here. We didn't want any hurt feelings, you see? You're a leader. Now you say, well, I'm not an upfront guy. You don't have to be an upfront guy to be a leader. Most leaders are not up front. They just quietly go about the business and the work that God has called them to do. That's how the world functions. That's how the church functions. You're a leader. You're a leader because you're a man. You're a leader because you're a husband. You're a father. We're going to talk about fathering today because even you single guys, one day you'll probably be a father. All these guys who are married, you see all their hands? They used to be single. It's amazing how life changes and how we assume different roles as we go through life. But what happens as men is that as we get married and then we have kids and we're going through life and we got responsibilities and we got mortgages and we got all this stuff, we get very, very, very, very busy. And we are told that our careers and our work is the most important thing that we do. 1 Timothy 3 says, if a man is going to be a leader in the church, he must first prove his leadership in the home. Probably the most violated principle in the scripture. If a man's got money, if a man's got people skills, if a man is good in the community, we'll put him in leadership. God says, I want him to prove his leadership first at home. Our first work as men, our first work as husbands, our first work as fathers is at home. You recall in Matthew 16 that Jesus said, if anyone wants to come after me, he must deny himself. We live in a culture that's intoxicated with self. We're into self-fulfillment. We're into self-realization. We're into self-actualization. We tell people to look deep into themselves to find the answers to life. And by the way, you don't want to do that because there's not much there. Looking deep inside yourself to find answers is like going scuba diving in a septic tank. There's just not much there, and you're going to be sorely disappointed. If you're looking for answers in life, you don't look in, you look up to the one who made you. That's where you look, to the one who gave you life and created life. Our first work as husbands and our first work as fathers is at home. But we are so busy and we are pulled so many different directions that we get diverted. We get distracted. Last year I taught a study on the Old Testament kings. 43 kings in the Old Testament. Some of them we're familiar with. Saul and, of course, David. Then he had a son named Solomon. After that, it tends to get a little murky. But there were 43 of these guys. If you take your Bible and turn to 1 Samuel 8... And then if you'll put your finger there and then go to the end of the Old Testament. Go to Malachi chapter 4. If you can't find Malachi, go to Matthew. It's just a page over. Let me show you what I'm doing here. I'm taking that chunk of scripture in between my two fingers from 1 Samuel to Malachi 4. You see that chunk of scripture right there? That chunk of scripture is called history. Every book that I'm holding in those borders from 1 Samuel to Malachi is about the kings in some way, shape, or form. except for Job. And quite frankly, Job was a king figure. The scripture either gives us the history of the kings, or you say, what about the prophets? The prophets were speaking to the kings and to the nations which they were ruling. You say, what about Psalms? Half the Psalms are written by a king. What about Song of Solomon? Written by a king. What I'm saying, guys, is that in some way, shape, or form, the kings are related to almost two-thirds of your Old Testament. So why is it that we don't know much about these guys? They're fairly important. You read a biography. Every time I read a biography, I learn something from somebody's life. There are 43 biographies in here. As I study these guys last year, and by the way, out of the 43 kings, biblical scholars only call 8 of them good. The rest of them were losers. The rest of them wasted their lives and ruined their lives. As I surveyed those 43 kings last year, you know the thing that struck me? Quite frankly, these guys all blew it when it came to their primary responsibility. Other than David was Solomon. And only after blowing it with at least 3 of his boys did David get focused on mentoring his son, Solomon. But other than David, out of those 43 kings, let me tell you the big mistake these guys made. They built their kingdoms, but they didn't build their sons. And as a result, when they passed off the scene, their sons were not equipped to follow them. Their sons were not equipped to take the spiritual leadership of the family. Can I tell you something? You don't think of yourself this way, but in a real sense, you're a king. Your wife's a queen. You've got a son, he's a prince. You got a daughter, she's a princess. Now, we don't tend to use those terms. You say, yeah, hey, I don't have a castle. Well, you got an apartment?

0: honor them because they're doing the work of two people and we thank God for them. But that is not God's original intention. We thank God for godly women who work hard. But you see, God has called men to lead in their families lovingly before Christ. In the church, God has not called women to lead the church. God has called men to lead the church. It's not that women don't have gifts and women aren't important. I'm married to a gal who is a tremendous leader, a gifted leader. But as gifted as Mary is, the leadership responsibility for my family is not on the shoulders of my wife. It's on my shoulders before Almighty God. And it's on your shoulders. We get diverted as men from the leadership that God wants us to exercise in the home because we are told and we are put upon that the most important work that we do is what we do when we leave the house. That's contrary to what God says in His Word.
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0: In Deuteronomy chapter 6, there is a job description given to men. I'd like you to turn there if you have your Bibles. Deuteronomy 6, God gives us two specific things. And these things apply to the kings, and these instructions apply to you, and these instructions apply to me. Deuteronomy 6 was written to the men of Israel, may I point out. If you look at verses 1 and 2, Moses says, "Now this is the commandment and the statutes and the judgments which the Lord your God commanded me to teach you, so that you might do them in the land which you are going over to possess." Now catch this. "So that you and your son and your grandson might fear the Lord." Interesting concept. He's speaking to the men because he says, so that you and your son and your grandson might what? Might fear the Lord. 14 times in the book of Proverbs, we see the phrase, the fear of the Lord. The fear of the Lord, Proverbs tells us, is the beginning of knowledge. The fear of the Lord is the beginning of wisdom. Do you ever get concerned about our country and what's happening in our country? Sure you do. You know what's wrong with our country? Very simply put, our country has lost the fear of the Lord. And when we lose the fear of the Lord, we lose our wisdom. You know what's wrong with our universities? I'll tell you what's wrong with our universities. Our universities have lost the fear of the Lord. And when you lose the fear of the Lord, you lose knowledge. Copernicus, great astronomer, had a friend who was an atheist. And they would have lunch and they would dialogue from time to time. They would get together and discuss their different viewpoints. For about 2 to 3 years, Copernicus was doing something no one else had ever done. He was building in his atrium a model of the solar system. Now, you've seen those, and I've seen them. No one had seen them before then. And he fashioned planets, and he would hang them from different parts, and he had it all laid out. Didn't tell anybody. One day, when he finished, he was dialoguing with his friend. They were having some coffee. And he said, let's walk down to my house. I want to show you.

0: something. And as he was talking to his atheist friend, they're talking about different things. They finally walk into the house. They open the doors of the atrium. His atheist friend walks in, looks up, and sees. He immediately realizes this is a model of the solar system. He's just aghast at what he sees. He is amazed. He is speechless. He just looks. He takes it all in. And he looks at Copernicus and he said, "Who made this?" And Copernicus said, "No one made it. It just happened." What a ludicrous thing to say. What a foolish thing to say. But the fool has said in his heart, there is no God. There is a God. You study DNA, there's a God. There has to be a God. I saw on the news last night these new three-dimensional, four-dimensional pictures, images of babies in the womb. You can see their face. This doctor was being interviewed on Fox News, and she was being asked about the implications of this, and she was trying to be very subtle, but she said, you can actually see the face. Oh, here's twins. You can see the twins touching each other and kicking each other. What are the implications of this? Well, the implications are that parents are going to have some more information about the nature of the child within them. That's a baby. It's not a fetus. That's the information. And you can't take that baby's life because that is a little baby made in the image of God. She wouldn't come out and say it, but it was right before her eyes. That's a child in there. Where's the fear of the Lord? The fear of the Lord is beginning of knowledge. See, if you don't have the fear of the Lord, you can't be a real scientist. If you don't have the fear of the Lord, you can't be a good teacher. See, and can I say this? If you don't have the fear of the Lord, you can't be a good father. Because in order to do the work that God has called us to do, there must be a fear of the Lord, which we then instill in our sons and in our grandsons. If you look at verse 5 specifically, there are two things that are said to men as their job description. And they're very simple. I'd summarize them this way. Number one is, men, we are to love God deeply from our gut. Notice what it says there in verse 5 of Deuteronomy 6. He says, and you shall love the Lord your God with 40% of your heart, with 30% of your soul. That's not what it says. Not even in the Hebrew does it say that. You shall love the Lord your God with what? All your heart. All your soul, all your might. I did a word study in that word all one morning. Spent about 3 hours going over this in the original and working through different lexicons. Let me tell you, that word all means in the original. It means all. That's what it means. You shall love the Lord your God with all. See, that means from your gut. Everything within you, you love him. You follow him. You pursue him. He's number one in your life. And then on that basis, we go to the second thing. And really, when you love the Lord your God, you're going to love his word. That's why you go back to verse 1. These are the commandments, the statutes, the judgments, which the Lord your God has commanded me to teach you. So when you love God, you love his word. Thy word I have hidden my heart, that I may not sin against thee. Open my eyes, that I may behold wonderful things from thy law. How can a young man keep his way pure? This is Psalm 119. By keeping it according to thy word, you see. So if you love God, you love his word. Jesus said, if you are truly disciples of mine, you will abide in my word. And what will the word do? You see? What does the word do? The word is truth. If you are truly disciples of mine, he said, you will abide in my word. And you shall know the truth, and the truth shall what? It'll set you free. See, that's why if you love God, you love his word. And when you love God, you have truth, and you live in reality. That is mentioned in verse 6. These words which I am commanding you today shall be in your heart. And then here's the second responsibility. You shall teach them diligently to your sons, and shall talk of them when you sit in your house, and when you walk by the way, and when you lie down, and when you rise up. So what are the two jobs? They're the job description. They're pretty simple. Number one, you love God deeply with all your heart. You love him from your gut. Secondly, you teach your sons diligently. You say, Steve, I've got daughters. Great. What a gift from God. I've got a daughter too, and I've got two boys. So aren't you going to talk about daughters? I'm talking about sons this morning. Now, does that mean I don't care about my daughter? I love her to death. You love your daughter. And if God's given you daughters, then you know what your job is to love them and show them what it means to be a godly man, because one day they're going to look for a godly man to come into their life, and you show them what that's like. You say, well, how do I treat my daughters? Are there any passages in Scripture that tell me how to treat my daughters? I think the passages in Scripture that tell you how to treat your wife, you apply those passages to your daughter. Because one day your daughter will be a wife. Does that make sense? You husbands, likewise, live with your wives in an understanding way. Could we say you husbands, likewise, live with your daughters in an understanding way? Yeah. Because one day some young man is going to come into her life and he's going to want to enter into her life. How is she going to know whether or not this guy meets the criteria? Well, she'll take the template. Unconsciously, she'll take the template of your example. And she'll look at how you treated her mother. And she'll look at how you loved her mother and how you honored her mother. And she will take that template as a young man comes into her life. If he meets that criteria of your example, he has the potential of passing through and be accepted. But if he is harsh with her, if he is critical of her, he will bounce off of the example of your life as you follow the Word of God. She'll know what to look for. So daughters are important. We love our daughters. But we're talking about sons here. And you guys that are raising daughters, you raise them to the glory of God, because those of us who are raising sons, those boys are going to need some girls. In fact, I think this morning we ought to do some arranged marriages right here, don't you? Because what we got going on in America, we got a lot of deranged marriages going on because we're not following the principles of the Word of God. He says you're to love God deeply. And secondly, he says you're to teach your sons diligently. Does that mean you get up at 4:30 every morning and open up the Greek text and teach your sons the book of Romans? That's what it means. I don't think that's what it means. At least that's not what the text says. What is the text? How am I supposed? Okay, great. I'm supposed to teach them. How do I teach them? God is very real. He's very practical. He's very down to earth. You got a job, man. You got all kinds of responsibility. You can't run a classroom in your house. I mean, you got all kinds of stuff going on in your life. So then how am I to teach them? What does the text say? You shall teach them diligently to your sons and shall, catch this, talk of them when you sit in your house. How many of you guys ever sit in your house? You just look like you're good at that. Yeah, we sit in our house. Nothing wrong with that. When you walk, by the way, you ever walk? You ever take a walk? Yeah. Sure you do. See, that's just life. What he's saying is that as you go through life, you teach your kids. See, that's why it's really important that you be with, W-I-T-H, you be with your sons.
1: Well, we're only halfway through a really encouraging message for husbands and fathers from the late Steve Farrar on today's episode of Focus on the Family with Jim Daly. You're going to hear lots of ways to apply this message next time.
2: You know, John, we have aired several messages from Steve Farrar over the years, and what I really appreciated about him was that he always inspired me to do better with my boys as they were growing up. And most importantly, Steve made it sound doable. So often, as men, we get overwhelmed by too many instructions, and then we just stop and pull back and don't do it at all. Simple is usually better, at least for me. And that's why I love the idea of looking for those opportunities to talk with your children or grandchildren throughout the day. For us, the best time was when I was driving the boys to school. That's right, carpool. But that's when we had the most interesting conversations about the Lord. Here in Colorado, we can just look at Pikes Peak and start a discussion about God's creation. It's right there in front of us. There's no need to overcomplicate it. Be natural about it. And that was Steve's great point.
1: Yeah, I appreciated when we had the kids, they were younger, and we'd be camping. We're sitting around looking at the stars, realizing, oh, there's some perspective here.
2: Yeah, for sure. His creation is awesome. And let me remind you, here at Focus on the Family, our ultimate goal is to strengthen your relationship with Jesus Christ. Marriage and parenting advice is helpful. But if you don't know the Lord, you're missing the bigger picture. Here's a great example from Casey, who called to ask for prayer. He said this, "If Focus on the Family didn't exist, I probably wouldn't be a Christian husband. husband and father today. Our family was agnostic, but my mom became a believer by listening to your broadcast. She relied on Focus's godly advice to raise me and my siblings. After high school, I went to seminary, and now I listen to the broadcast to help raise my kids in the Lord. I thank God for Focus on the Family.
1: Oh, that is wonderful. I love hearing how God has used this ministry, almost 50 years old now, to touch generations.
2: Yeah, and we thank God for our donors who make it all possible. By donating to Focus on the Family, you have an opportunity to participate in ministry to others. 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Now, a one-time gift is great. 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
0: You know what Almighty God does? He wants to heal your family. That would delight Him. He's looking for us to respond and be obedient and, if necessary, deny ourselves. Let's be those men, guys.
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1: Mainly cloudy skies tonight and a low of 12. Sunshine to start the day on Wednesday, then becoming a mix of sun and cloud in the afternoon, a high of 25. Clear skies Wednesday night and a low of 13. Thursday, a mix of sun and cloud, chance of showers and a high of 25. Friday, sunny with a high of 30. A mix of sun and cloud Saturday with a high of 32. Then sunshine Sunday and a high of 34. 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
6: And you can follow us in the Bible if you turn to 2 Corinthians chapter 12. This message has been lived out in my life, as I told you yesterday, in a major way. Because during the time that I've been recovering from this dreadful disease, I have continued to minister every week. And there have been so many days when I have been sitting on the front row waiting to go up to the platform and speak when I've thought to myself, there is no way. There is no way I can do this. And I've heard the Lord whisper, I know you can't, but I can. And He does. And it's an amazing experience. If you've never had that experience, if you walk with the Lord for very long, you will. It's impossible to get from your salvation date to heaven without a moment like that. And 2 Corinthians chapter 12, verses 7 through 10, explains how it works. We're in the middle of that. We'll get back to it in a moment. First, let me just remind you that there's a study guide for this series of encouraging messages. This would be a great series for a small group, especially during these days when so many people are discouraged and they need perspective, they need help, and they need hope. Why not get the study guide? If you're the facilitator of your small group, you can get the CD package and listen to the messages each day before the study guide enters into the process when your friends get together. You get a study guide for everybody in your group. You get the CD package, and then you're ready to go. And your study will be about the Word of God and its encouragement, not about how you feel, not about how things are going in the world, but how God has something special for each of you. This is a great study guide curriculum, so I hope you'll take advantage of it. And you can do that simply going to our website, getting all the information, and jumping in, making it happen. Here is part two of Finding Strength Through Weakness.
7: The Lord told Paul that the only way he would ever experience the fullness of the power of God was to be made aware of his own weakness without it. A.B. Simpson commented on